0: attacks on New York and Washington. Four airliners were hijacked by Islamist militants. They crashed, taking the lives of thousands, including 10 Australians. Services were held at Ground Zero in New York, at the Pentagon, and in the field in Pennsylvania that's now a national park. Ron DeFrancesco from Canada was working on the 84th floor of the World Trade Center's South Tower when it was struck. He says the memories remain painful.
1: I just think people need to understand the magnitude of what happened and how it's changed our world. I must say, right after 9/11, the world was united and gathered together, which was remarkable to see. I find now we're divided, and I just think that was the defining moment. I just hope we can get back to better days.
0: Victoria Police have completed welfare checks on people impacted by an Optus 000 outage yesterday afternoon. The telco believes 39 callers experienced difficulty connecting to the service during an outage that lasted around 1.25 hours. Customers in Victoria, South Australia, Tasmania and the Northern Territory may have been affected. Victoria Police say their checks found no adverse outcomes in that state. Unions say the WA government's plan to privatise supported community living services for people in disability group homes is disgraceful. Almost 100 residents in 44 group homes in Perth will be affected by the change over the next 2 years. The Community and Public Sector Union, Civil Service Association, says more than 400 workers and their vulnerable clients will be impacted. The state's Disability Minister, Hannah Beazley, says the transition reflects how the NDIS has changed delivery of disability services. She says residents will be able to stay in their current home if they choose to do so. However, unions say it'll break deep bonds between individuals and their carers, developed over years. Members of Parliament in Britain have voted down a new attempt to legalise assisted dying in England and Wales. The bill would have allowed adults with fewer than 6 months to live to apply to be given help to end their own lives, subject to certain safeguards. It was the second attempt to change the law. The BBC's Nomia Iqbal reports.
2: Those against the bill argued that the safeguards could not adequately protect vulnerable people from pressure or coercion and talked of the need to improve the state of palliative and social care. Supporters insisted the safeguards were robust and said those who were already dying should be given the choice and control over how their lives ended. There were also changes of heart, with one MP switching to vote against after saying her conscience was not at peace. A new bill could potentially be introduced in a future parliamentary session, but this bill is now over.
0: To sport, and Fremantle is still in the chase for a maiden AFL premiership with a 14-point win over Geelong in their elimination semi-final in Perth. The Dockers won 18-12, 120 to 16-10, 106. Geelong's season is over, while Fremantle now face Sydney at the SCG in a preliminary final.
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0: Welcome back to 1983 with the Greg Kin Band and Jeopardy here on your community radio, Hot FM. Morning Silco live with the coverage of the 2026 Sunraysia Footy Grand Final Day. Absolutely bang on here at the MSP. We've just had the under-16s final siren go, and it was the Demons 10-16-76 defeating South Mildura 7-8-50. It was quite the game. Lots of lead changes through the third quarter and early in the final stanza. Then the Demons really powered on in the end to take out victory by 26 points. In netball games that are currently underway on court 10 in the 17 and under Division 1, Owen United 30, leading Wentworth 20. And it's the Kangas also in the 13 and under Division 1, leading Imperials 39-20. Our next game of footy on the main ground will get underway in around about 10 minutes, and that's the under-18s clash between Orimple and Robinvale Euston. On the secondary oval, we have a game underway in the under-13s, South Mildura and Redcliffe. So I'll try and chase up some scores for you on that one. And there is a fair chance that we will hear from our man Sammy Smythe between now and 11 before we cross back to the Burncourt studios for the latest from the pages of today's Sunraysia Daily. Back to music now, Arrested Development here on Hot FM.
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0: Gene Genie, it's David Bowie here on your community radio, Hot FM, as we come to you live from the Mildura Sporting Precinct, Sunraysia Footy Grand Final Day for 2026. Pat Silcox, Sam Smyth has arrived, and it's great to catch up with him for the first time this morning.
1: How are you, Paddy?
0: I'm excited, mate. It's a fantastic start to the morning so far. Lots of people here. Weather, got a bit of high cloud, but 27 sunny with light winds. My goodness.
1: That's perfect day for SFL Grand Final. And the gate was, the lineup was back to the car park.
0: Yep,
1: coming into the gate. So if you're going to come into the gate, I suggest you get here pretty early because there might be a bit of a lineup.
0: Yeah, I agree, Sam. We've had a few games already run and won, certainly when it comes to football and netball. And the under-16s football, it was Mildura 10-16-76, defeating South Mildura 7-8-50. And I can tell you that the medalist was Lewis Sinclair from Mildura, the number four. He was very, very impressive, certainly at the back end of the game when the Demons were coming home pretty strong. In the netball slammer, we've had two games decided so far as I can work out. Imperials over Irimple in the 13 and under Division 2, 31 goals to 21. And Mildura over Irimple in 17 and under Division 2, 31 to 26. Might also have some finals from the other two, which were underway. I'll just check that out. Yep, I can tell you, Oyen United in the 17 and under Division 1 have defeated Wentworth 42 to 28. And in the other game that we were looking at there, which was the 13 and under Division 1, that's also ended now as well. So Oyen United 45 defeated Imperials 27. So good start for the Kangas.
1: Yeah, good start for the Kangas. And yeah, this game in the netball today should be an absolute cracker inside. Both teams got nothing to lose, really.
0: No. They've been right up at the top of the tree for most of the campaign throughout 2026. After midday, when our full coverage commences, we'll be chatting with Amanda Edwards from Wentworth and Abby Madden from Mildura, so looking forward to that. Currently on the main ground, we've got the under-18s football grand final. What have we got there? About 5.5 minutes remaining in the first term, and it is Irimple 2-1-13 who have jumped out the blocks early over Robinvale Euston, 1 behind. Some pretty handy footballers on show here, Sam.
1: Yes, the Casey medalist from Monday night, he was running down that wing. I said to him, look at how fast he's running.
0: Yeah.
1: He's dominant. And I think Irimple should win this fairly comfortably. They've been the best side in the under-18s all year.
0: Okay, so we'll keep you posted, obviously, as we roll through the morning. Coming up at 11, though, we'll cross back to the Burncourt studios where Bill and Lynette will bring you the latest from the pages of today's bumper edition of the Sunraysia Daily. Then we're back for full coverage after the national news at midday, but a little closer to home over the next five or so, the Rolling Stones and Everything But the Girl here on Hot FM.
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0: Bruce Springsteen this morning here on your community radio, Hot FM, coming to you live from the Mildura Sporting Precinct, the 2026 Sunraysia Footy Grand Final. Pat Silcox and Sam Smythe with you as we watch out on the main ground in front of us at the moment. It is the under-18s footy grand final between Irimple and Robinvale Euston. Probably about 16 and a half minutes to go in the second term. And the Swallows by two straight kicks, and they've made a really strong start, haven't they?
1: They have, Paddy, and I think the Robinvale, they took a bit of a while to come out of quarter time, so their coach was just saying, just hang in there.
0: Yep.
1: And, you know, if they can get winning a couple of goals at half time, it'd be game on.
0: Yeah, I agree. The other game out the back is the under, I think it's the under 13s.
2: Yep.
0: So South Mildura versus Redcliffs, and we're into the third term there with the Tigers 4-2-26. Leading South Mildura 2-2-14. In the netball, games underway at the moment. We have C Reserve Div 1, and that's Wentworth versus Imperials, and the Roos 6, and the Green Machine 4. And we also have another game. That one was on Court 10, and on Court 8, it is the under 15 and under Division 1, and South Mildura have got the early running there. They lead by 11 goals to 5 over Owen United. So bumper day, Sammy, plenty happening. Lots of food to get stuck
1: into. Lots of food. Yeah, there's kebab being over to our left, and yep, there's steak sandwiches. The kiosk is absolutely packed, so I think I'm in for a big day on the food. I don't need it.
0: No, I reckon you're going to have a big one on the fang, there's no doubt. So certainly plenty of refreshments too to make sure that you keep hydrated on such a warm day today. Haven't checked the weather for a little while, actually. We're going for a top of 27, and we're certainly making some pretty good strides to head towards that target. 22 degrees already, so warming up here.
1: At 10 to 11.
0: At the MSP. We've got the guys back in the studio to kick in from 11 with the latest from the pages of today's Sunny Daily. We'll have Bill and Lynette taking charge there. There's also music ahead from Big Pig and Kygo featuring Donna Summer. 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
1: Hello, I'm David Cameron.
2: The Energy Minister
1: says Australia's fuel supplies remain secure despite a jump in prices as war in the Middle East continues. Saudi Arabia says it shut the east-west oil pipeline it's been using to bypass restrictions in the Strait of Hormuz after drone attacks. The announcement came as Iran-backed Houthis in Yemen seized control of the entire Red Sea coast, cementing their hold on a vital maritime corridor and increasing pressure on Saudi oil exports. Chris Bowen says global oil prices have surged as a result.
3: We're seeing that in the markets even overnight, and that will inevitably also flow through to Australia. However, the Australian government will remain firmly focused on ensuring our fuel security, just as we have for the last more than 6 months since this crisis began.
1: The Houthis' advance in western Yemen has also triggered a humanitarian crisis. United Nations spokesperson Farhan Haq says UN personnel have left the port city of Mocha.
4: We are gravely concerned by the seizure of a key humanitarian common premises and its assets in Mocha by the Houthi de facto authorities. The compound houses staff of UN agencies working to provide humanitarian assistance to vulnerable communities in the area. All UN personnel working at the common premises had left the compound before the seizure and are safe and accounted for.
1: Optus has apologised after almost 40 000 calls were impacted in Victoria during a phone network outage yesterday. Police have conducted welfare checks and say there were no adverse outcomes in that state. The telco says some customers in Victoria, South Australia, Tasmania and the Northern Territory were affected by the outage, which caused intermittent call dropouts early yesterday afternoon. The incident lasted for 1 hour and 16 minutes. New South Wales police have seized 36 e-bikes as part of a targeted crackdown on high-powered devices. The joint operation on Sydney's northern beaches is the first since new laws came into effect, with officers issuing dozens of fines and cautions. Police say among the devices seized was an e-bike capable of 90 kilometres an hour, confiscated from a 14-year-old boy. A British cryptocurrency billionaire is giving £36 million, that's almost $50 million US, to the right-wing Reform UK party. Ben Dilo says he's donating the equivalent of nearly $1.5 million every month until the next general election in 2029. Here's the BBC's Ben Wright.
5: This donation dwarfs the previous record-breaking amount given to a British political party and is a huge boost to Reform UK's finances. Ben Dilo said he's decided to hand over all the money up front in case the government tries to limit donations in future. There are currently no restrictions on the amount of money UK-based donors can give to political parties, though last week ministers said they were determined to tackle the issue of mega donors. Reform UK is currently being investigated by the Metropolitan Police over donations to the party. It denies any wrongdoing.
1: To sport, and three-time Olympic champion Jess Fox has claimed her sixth women's K1 title at the Canoe Slalom World Cup in Spain. And an Australian football team is preparing for a World Cup event in Argentina later this year. Power Chair is a modified indoor version of soccer for people with disabilities.
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9: Good morning and, good afternoon. Yeah, still good morning, isn't it? We're normally on at 12. We're an hour early today. Thanks for joining us. Today's reading of the Sunraysia Daily is brought to you by the Community Broadcasting Foundation in partnership with RPH, the Radio Reading Network, and this station, Hot FM 106.7 Mildura, 90.7 Robinvale, Euston, Oyent, and of course out at Wentworth over the border. 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Today is the biggest day of the sporting calendar in Sunraysia. It's the local Sunraysia Football Netball League finals. Our boys are out at the sporting precinct, all ready to go. I think Pat was out there. Our boss was out there on about 8 o'clock
0: this morning,
9: and he's been diligently passing on all the scores. The guys out there, they do it because they love it.
0: And it shows too. Listen to the excitement in Bill last week. I mean, Pat last week. It was just throbbing. It was fantastic.
9: Yep. The volunteers out there, they do it because they love it and because they want to share their love of our game with the locals. So congratulations, guys. We hope you have a great day. There is a 20-odd page lift out in the Sunraysia Daily, and the headline, Grand Day Out, Mildura take on Redcliffs, of course, and Wentworth will play Mildura in the respective netball grand final. So we wish them all the best, and all the players hope you win and hope you have a great day. So that's the front page. So the lead story is on the second page, Lynn.
0: Yes, it is,
9: and
0: Bill.
9: Thank you for finding the quiz for me. I couldn't find it today. It's on page 43.
0: You're older than me.
9: Over to you.
0: Well, good morning, Sunraysia, on this glorious Sunraysia Day, and also hi to Jim, our tech operator. And the first item in today's Sunraysia Daily that we are reading for you is New Campaign Targets Retail Crime by Alan Murphy. Crime Stoppers Victoria and Victoria Police have joined forces to launch a new statewide campaign aimed at disrupting retail crime, following continued increases in incidents and growing concern for the safety and well-being of retail workers across Victoria. The campaign, The Real Cost of Retail Crime, encourages Victorians to report information about crime occurring in retail settings and repeat offenders, while shining a light on the harm experienced by retail frontline workers, businesses and local communities. Recent crime statistics for Mildura show retail crime remains at record levels in recent years. As at March 2026, there were 382 retail thefts recorded in Mildura in the previous 12 months, a slight decrease on 438 retail theft offences for the previous year. The amount of retail thefts in the past 2 years is significantly higher than the 12 months to March 2024, which was 287, and 2023, 235, as well as the COVID years of 2022, 141, and 2021, there were 107. Theft of alcohol accounts for more than a third of all items stolen from retail stores. Police intelligence shows retail crime is increasingly driven by repeat offenders, with 54% of offenders responsible for ongoing and organised offending across retail settings. The new campaign builds on the success of previous Crime Stoppers Victoria retail crime initiatives and focuses on two key actions: improving crime reporting and increasing community awareness of the true impact of retail crime. Using CCTV imagery and information, the campaign highlights unsolved incidents and persons of interest to promote public reporting and help police investigations. Crime Stoppers Victoria Chief Executive Stella Smith said retail crime continues to be underestimated despite its serious and lasting impact. Retail crime deeply affects victims, Ms. Smith said. Behind every theft are workers and customers who may experience fear, abuse and repeated exposure to harm. Retail workers have a right to feel safe at work, just as customers have a right to feel safe in the places they shop, she said. Persistent and repeat offending causes significant harm and should not be accepted. Victoria Police Commander Melissa Webster said retail theft is often mistakenly dismissed as low-level offending, despite the harm it causes. Retail crime is not a victimless crime, but it affects the worker behind the counter, the business owner trying to make a living, and ultimately every member of the community who pays the price, she said. No one should feel unsafe, face intimidation, threats or violence simply because they are at work or doing their shopping. We are targeting retail crime head-on with several dedicated police teams working daily with retailers across Melbourne and throughout regional Victoria to identify and hold offenders to account. The community can help us with this important work by reporting what they know to Crime Stoppers, she said. If you see something, say something. The Real Cost of Retail Crime campaign encourages Victorians to remain alert, recognise suspicious behaviour and report information that may assist police in preventing repeat offending and escalation into more serious crime. Residents can share what they know about retail crime or suspicious activity online at crimestoppersvic.au. That's crimestoppers.com.au or by calling 1-800-333-000. I'll repeat that for you, 1-800-333-000, and reports can be made anonymously. And that was from Alan Murphy. New campaign targets retail crime.
9: Thanks, Lynn. I can give them heaps of calls. I spend a bit of time in the RSPCA op shop. I'd probably have about 15, 20 calls a day.
0: Oh, goodness.
9: Anyway, okay. For those who are wondering where the weather was, it's right here. Today is going to be sunny in the Mildura and Mallee area with light winds and a top of 26, so a little bit toasty. We'll catch up with the rest of the weather at the end of the program. But continuing on page two, fundraising Red Kite Runner by Denica Anderson. An endurance athlete has passed through Sunraysia on his world record attempt to run almost 3,900 kilometres from Perth to Sydney in 38 days. Eddie Chagik, also known Outline as the Frenchman, decided to take on the current transcontinental running record while raising $1 million for Red Kite in support of families facing childhood cancer. During his Sunraysia pit stop, Chagik even met with a local family who have been supported by Red Kite, putting faces to the purpose of his challenge. As a father of two, and after hearing stories from families with sick children, this challenge has taken on an entirely different meaning for me, he said. I spoke with a mother from my former triathlon club whose son was going through cancer, and she told me Red Kite really made a difference during their journey. I think we have become too comfortable. We must build resilience because life will throw all sorts of things at us. Taking on this challenge, my suffering is self-inflicted and it will end at some point. But the suffering of children with cancer and their families does not, he said. Route updates can be found via frenchmarathonontherun.com with donations accepted via fundraise.redkite.org.au and follow the prompts. So, fundraising Red Kite Runner, and good luck to that young gentleman. And that was on page two. I'll find you a question in a minute, Lynn.
0: Oh, good. And actually, he'll be running in beautiful weather today.
9: Yeah.
0: And we're now on page three with Mallee Road's Worst in State by Lachlan Healy. The Victorian Auditor General's latest report has confirmed Loddon Mallee possesses the worst roads in the state, with 69% of its network classified in poor or very poor conditions. The Victorian Auditor General's latest report shows state roads in poor conditions have grown from 39% in 2021 to 48% in 2024. As total annual freight is expected to grow to 908 million tonnes by 2050-2051, Regional Councils Victoria is now looking for a commitment of $2 billion regional roads from all parties through 4 years. RCV Chair Ben Blaine said regional roads need long-term investments to maintain conditions. The Auditor General has put the evidence behind what regional communities have been telling government for years. Our roads are deteriorating faster than we are fixing them, he said. Regional Victoria has 82% of the state road network, and more than half of our state roads are now rated poor or very poor in terms of their remaining useful life. Potholes get the headlines, but the Auditor General confirms the bigger problem is what is happening underneath them. We need to invest in the life of the road, not just the hole in the road. The VAGO report also noted a growing backlog of roads for maintenance, indicating that roads are deteriorating faster than repairs can keep up. As a result, budget allocations for road pavements have increased, growing from 51.89% of the 2022-23 roads budget to 67.68% in the 2024-25 budget. During budget estimate inquiries earlier this year, Member for Mildura, Jade Benham, said that many of the pavement projects had become awaiting action for several years. Some of those plans have been celebrating birthdays. They've been there for quite some time, she said. At the hearing, Department of Transport and Planning Secretary Gion Wiemer said pothole pavement repairs were prioritised based on the condition category of the road. In the new report, the Auditor General has now recommended that the DTP update the metrics of reporting roads to better reflect the pavement conditions. Other recommendations included implementing a strategy to better collect data on drainage assets that impact pavement conditions, which can be used for maintenance planning. While the government's recent addition of $352 million to the roads budget was welcome, Councillor Blaine said one-off funding cannot solve a long-term problem. We're asking for $2 billion over 4 years, an additional $500 million a year to start turning our regional roads around, he said. That's a pretty measured ask when the Auditor General's report shows the government's own department estimates more than $3 billion is needed every year just to maintain pavement conditions and replace ageing assets. The Auditor General has confirmed the obvious diagnosis. Now we need a long-term treatment plan. And that from page three was Mallee Roads Worst in the States by Lachlan Healy.
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9: Here we go again. Back with the quiz on page 43, Lynn. Which is the largest internal organ in the human body? Okay, let's go to page three. Chafee visits Coomatory Buddies, written by Lachlan Healy. Chafee Secondary College students are preparing for the trip of a lifetime, counting down the days until they touch down in Osaka, Japan. The Coomatory Exchange Program has been ongoing for almost 40 years, with Chafee students and Coomatory Town students alternating visits every 2 years. Students and delegates from the Mildura Rural City Council will depart next month on Tuesday, 6th of October, and Japanese teacher Jade Briscoe said the group has a packed schedule. We're really lucky this year that we've actually been able to add a couple of extra days in Tokyo, she said. But the real reason that we're going is to go to Coomatory and spend some time with our buddies and facilitate those relationships. We're going to a high school while we're there, so we'll see what a day in the life of a Coomatory student looked like, she said. Students have already started chatting with our host buddies in Coomatory who are preparing the final touches for their visit. One of the activities includes participating in the annual Danchiri Festival, and Japanese language teacher Camille Motoram said the community is very excited to see its Mildura visitors. I've seen on the Coomatory social media they've already invited community members, saying that Mildura Council members and the school are on their way and to come and meet us to make pizza together on a public holiday, she said. Sounds like a great day. Participating in the trip involved in rigorous selection process, and student Ruby Grimer said her classmates are very excited for the trip. We're incredibly grateful that we get the opportunity to be part of such a long-standing tradition, she said. I think that such a key part of this is to just recognise the value of what we're doing, she added. The Mildura Rural City Council's delegates include Councillor Helen Healy and Councillor Jodie Ewings, who will be joining the student schedules and running their own agenda. Coomatory Town has a long relationship with the Mildura region, and Councillor Ewings said the visit is a chance to exchange learning. We'll be going to have a look at the way their council works and participating in the ceremonies that happen at a higher level as well. We're going to go to the tourism universities and sport universities as well. We don't do tourism universities in Australia, but we've got such a big focus here in Mildura on tourism that we want to grow what we're doing here, she said. I think especially for the council members, it's a good chance to reflect on new possibilities and it helps boost ideas, she added. So good luck next month. Chafee visits Coomatory Buddies, and that was all on page 3. And what's the biggest organ inside us, Lynn?
0: It's your liver.
9: It is exactly the liver.
0: But that trip
9: what's the biggest one outside us?
0: Oh, next question.
9: Skin. your skin.
0: That trip sounds fabulous, by the way. And we're still on page 3, and I've got Mildura's Rubbish Woes by Lachlan Healy once again. Member for Mildura, Jade Benham, has brought the region's rubbish woes to Parliament, seeking action on the growing rubbish and illegal dumping on state highways. Ms Benham spoke in Parliament on Wednesday evening, 9th of September, asking the Minister for Roads and Safety to address the electorate roadside rubbish, particularly on the Calder Highway. I have been contacted numerous times, particularly over the last couple of months, with regard to the amount of rubbish that is being left at roadside stops, Ms Benham said. A lot of these stops, in fact all of these, do not have toilet facilities, and it has got to the point where there is human waste and toilet paper being left on the side of the road at these stops. They also contain huge amounts of what appears to be illegal dumping, mattresses and household waste, and also the bins that are there that are there a regular street bins, they are not adequate. We obviously need to address this problem sooner rather than later. The roadside truck stops are emptied fortnightly by the Department of Transport and Planning, and a spokesperson said the DTP encourages anyone to report illegal dumping. We urge everyone to dispose of rubbish responsibly and be mindful of the impacts that roadside dumping has on the environment, she said. Rubbish dumping and littering on public land is illegal and can result in major fines or imprisonment. Ms Benham said the regular street bins can also clean up more difficult for the region. I did go for a drive on Friday night to check on the situation myself. It appeared bins had been emptied, but the clean-up has not occurred, she said. It is unsanitary, it is unsafe. It is also a hazard. When the winds start to blow and in our neck of the woods in October, the winds are fierce. So to have dirty toilet paper and rubbish flying around is highly unsafe for road users along that stretch of highway where the speed limit is 110. Also, it just looks awful. And that was Mildura's Rubbish Woes by Lachlan Healy from page 3, Bill.
9: Thanks very much. Let's go to page 4, and it's the Mildura Rural City Council notices. Notice to customers. If you need to make a payment, ask a question or complete some council business from the 31st of August, please visit Council's Madden Service Centre for all customer inquiries, payments and face-to-face council services, including rates, payments, permit inquiries, animal registrations, waste services and general customer support. Maternal and child health appointments, immunisations, community meetings or other book services will continue to be provided from the Deakin Service Centre. More information, 5018 8100 is the number to ring. The Community Satisfaction Survey, which has been going on since the 24th of August, finishes on September the 15th, which is Tuesday. Now, these people from TKW Research have been ringing us, asking us what we think. So if you want to get involved, they'll please answer their questions, and it's up to you. Survey is designed to gather community feedback, council services, facilities and overall performance. So it's our chance to tell them what we think. So if you need any information, 5018 8100 is that phone number to ring. Immunisation clinics are coming up in October, and there's a big long list of them. We won't go into them now because they're in October. So we'll pick up those at the end of September. But if you need any advance information, phone that phone number again, 5018 8100, or of course go into the Madden Service Centre and ask their questions there. Okay, that's all we have for the Mildura City Council notices. Let's get back into the news.
0: And we have some more council outlines. But before we do, I've got a question for you, Bill.
12: Yeah.
0: This is an easy one for you. What is the highest selling soundtrack album of all time? And we now go to council outlines, Economic Role by Lachlan Healy. Mildura Rural City Council has adopted the long-awaited economic development strategy, providing a path forward to support the local economy's future through the next 5 years. The document sets out key areas the Mildura Rural City Council can influence to support economic development, along with growth targets to help frame the desired growth. While public feedback on the plan was looking for major actions to support the region's development, Councillor for Economic Development and Events and Tourism, Rebecca Crossling, said the document was an important step to establish what the Council can realistically influence. Part of the challenge has been that of, after such a long leader, the expectations have grown and some people have developed a vision for this document that I don't believe it was ever intended to be, she said. We just really need to understand at the end of the day, it's a local government strategy and its purpose is not to solve every economic challenge facing our region.

0: being supplied through the state government's 8,500 new dwellings by 2051 target. Unemployment was also identified as sitting at 2.2% since March this year, suggesting that the labour market is operating beyond full capacity, limiting the ability of businesses to expand. Actions under the plan outline a range of services that the Mildura Rural City Council would provide under the roles of provider, advocate, facilitation, partner and regulator to support the region's development. And that was from page 5, Council outlines economic role.
1: I'm thinking Titanic or I'm thinking Lion King.
0: No, it's not.
1: Oh,
0: so
1: okay.
0: Keep thinking, but you can read the next article.
1: I will, and it's on page 5. Council named Equality Champion, written by Lachlan Healy. Mildura Rural City Council was the recipient of this year's Mary Rogers Council Champion Award, recognising the meaningful work done to support gender equality. Named after the first woman elected to a Victorian council, the award plans to aims to platform regional and rural councils supporting women's participation in local government to create meaningful change. The ceremony was held at Parliament House Thursday the 3rd of September, welcoming Mildura Rural City Councillor for Community Development and Gender Equality, Katie Clements, and Project Office, Tony Mottram, to meet with other councillors in the state supporting gender equality. Councillor Clements said a lot of work had been done to develop the portfolio. "We were the very first council to introduce a gender equity portfolio councillor," she said. "A lot more work has been done behind the scenes by other councillors and especially by our incredible staff in the Community Development and Healthy Communities Department. Our staff are the ones that work on the actions every single day to ensure that gender equality and equality is equity and equality is forefront in our minds at council. It basically gives us more of a mandate to continue with this work and even push harder for other programs that support the reduction in gender-based violence and gender equity in our community," she said. The portfolio was initially introduced in 2017, seeing Mildura Mayor Ali Cupper taking over the first community development and gender equality portfolio. The addition followed the Mildura Rural City Council's White Ribbon accreditation in 2016 and was heavily backed by Mayor Mark Eckel to combat gender violence. So well done, Rural City Council. Council named Equality Champion from page 5. And what was it, Lynn?
0: The Bodyguard.
1: The Bodyguard.
0: Totally unexpected.
1: Okay.
0: And now we go to the classifieds in today's Sunraysia Daily on page 47. And the first death notice is Shirley Irene Babinski. She passed away peacefully on Tuesday, September the 8th, age 78. And a private family service will be held. And this was inserted by McGlynn Hunt Funerals. George Cullen, surrounded by his loving family, died peacefully at Bupa Aged Care on Wednesday, September the 9th. He was 98 years of age. And full details for the funeral will be in a later edition of the Sunraysia Daily. And this is from McGlynn Hunt Funerals. Rosita Doyle. And she passed away peacefully in Sunshine on Thursday, September the 3rd, aged 64 years. And a family request you wear a touch of green to honour her service, and the service will be at the Sacred Heart Church, 11th Street, Mildura, on Tuesday, September the 15th at 10:30 a.m. So that was Sacred Heart on Tuesday the 15th, and this was inserted by McGlynn Hunt Funerals. Hilda Joyce Fillerton passed away peacefully at home on Friday, September the 4th, aged 96 years of age. And Hilda was laid to rest on Friday, September 11th at 2026. And this was also inserted by McGlynn Hunt Funerals. Lorraine May Jopling passed away peacefully at Jacaranda Village, aged 93. And that was, she passed on the 8th of September. And to leave condolences for her funeral, it will be a graveside funeral service, and that will be conducted at the Redcliffs Lawn Cemetery on Tuesday, the 15th of September at 11 a.m, inserted by Sunraysia Funerals. And the final one I have before we pass over to Bill is Beryl Dawn May, passed away in Mildura on September the 3rd, aged 95 years. And a graveside funeral service will

0: celebrate Beryl's life will be at the Golgol Cemetery, Wood Street, Golgol, on Tuesday, September the 15th at 2:30 p.m. And that was also inserted by McGlynn Hunt Funerals.
1: Thanks, Lynn. Continuing on, Mackenzie, Heather Isabel Mackenzie, née McIntosh, passed away on the 10th of September, 26. Funeral details will follow in a later edition of Sunraysia Daily. It's in the hands of Northwest Funerals. McVeigh, Sharon Ann McVeigh, passed away on Tuesday, September the 8th, 2026. A graveside funeral service to celebrate Sharon's life will be conducted at the Murray Pines Lawn Cemetery, Deakin Avenue, Mildura South, on Monday, September the 21st at 11 a.m. It's in the hands of McGlynn Hunt Funerals. Modica, Margaret Louise Modica, née Nolan, passed away on Wednesday, September the 9th, 2026. Funeral details to be advised at a later edition of Sunraysia Daily, and that's in the hands of McGlynn Hunt Funerals. Piscineri, Emma Piscineri, née Cirillo, also known as Lucia, passed away on the 5th of September, 2026. Family and friends of the late Mrs. Emma Lucia Piscineri are respectfully informed that a requiem mass will be held at the Sacred Heart Catholic Church, 11th Street, Mildura, on Monday the 14th of September at 10:30 a.m, followed by interment at the Murray Pines Lawn Cemetery. And the family request no luto, thank you. Condolences will be received at the church at the conclusion of the Mass. To leave condolences and tributes, refer to Sunraysia Funerals. Robert William Shuri, also known as Bob, passed away on September the 6th, 2026. Family and friends of the late Mr. Bob Shuri are respectfully informed his funeral service will be conducted at the Chapel of Northwest Funerals, 596 Deakin Avenue, Mildura, on Tuesday, 29th of September at 1:30 p.m. At the conclusion of the service, the cortege will proceed to the Nichols Point Cemetery. That's in the hands of Northwest Funerals. Taylor, Margot Helen Taylor, née Edwards, passed away on the 30th of August, 2026. In keeping with Margot's wishes, a private cremation has been held. In lieu of flowers, donations to Sunraysia Cancer Resources would be appreciated, and that's in the hands of Northwest Funerals. And to wrap everything up, a funeral service, Beardsmore, April Susan Beardsmore, née Goodall. Family and friends of the late Mrs. April Beardsmore are respectfully informed her funeral service will be held in the New Life Christian Church, 717 Walnut Avenue, Mildura, on Tuesday, September the 15th at 12:30 p.m. And that's in the hands of Northwest Funerals. That completes the community service classified from pages 47, 48 and 49. Let's get back to the news, Lynn.
0: Yes, well, I think you've got the Wentworth.
1: I have. That's correct. I forgot it. Yeah, I mocked up the wrong sheet, so I've got to do two things in a row. Yeah, the Wentworth community, Wentworth Shire public notices are on page 6, as usual. The road service review, the Wentworthshire Council is calling residents and road users to share their experiences, expectations and priorities for road maintenance across the Shire as part of the review. So how to participate? You can complete a survey by visiting Engage Wentworth and Surrounds, the Council's engagement hub at engage.wentworth.nsw.gov.au/RSR. Closes on Friday, October the 2nd. There's a Spring School Holidays author talk. Meet Australian author Leonie Kelsall. Join us for an author talk, light refreshments and the opportunity to purchase books and have them signed. That's on Monday the 28th of September 2026 between 5 and 7 at the Wentworth District Library. 2027 Australia Day nominations awards are now open, and for information on that, please contact the Wentworthshire Council on 5027 5027. Okay, so that's the community notice board from page 6 for the Wentworthshire Council. Another station break time, more water in our mouth, and we'll think of some more Chris questions. We will be back shortly.
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1: Can you read and think at the same time, Clint? Because you've got the next article. But who was the first pope of the Catholic Church in the first century? So read and think about that.
0: Oh, goodness gracious me. This is going to be a hard one. But I will think on it. And on page 7, we have volunteer transport team are deserving finalists. This is from Danica Anderson. The hard work of Mallee Track Health and Community Service Transport Volunteer Team has been recognised in the Health Volunteer Team of the Year category of the Victorian Healthcare Awards. The Community Transport Team are finalists for their initiative that currently services 15 communities, including Speed, Patchewalik, Colgoa, Oyen, Underbool and Murrayville, despite being potentially hours away from the nearest support and care. MTHC support chair, board chair, Carol Michalski said Methics, that's MTHCS, was one of the most innovative rural health services in the state. The can-do attitude is astounding, she said. To be a finalist in the Victorian Public Health Awards is a credit both to the staff and volunteers who donate 400 hours of their time every month to be part of this vital program. The team supports people across more than 18,000 square kilometres who would otherwise face significant barriers to care, food, transport, social connection and independence. Methics, I will call it that, Chief Executive Officer Dr. Francis Pert said the service provided companionship, reassurance, dignity and connection in addition to transport. A trip to an appointment could also be an opportunity for a conversation, a laugh, and the comfort of knowing someone from your community is there to support you, she said. One of the volunteers said the bus became a little community on wheels. There's chatter, laughter, teasing, and gratitude. People who might otherwise feel isolated suddenly feel connected and supported, the volunteer said. Their appreciation is genuine and constrained. It shows up in smiles, in stories saved just for the drive, in the way they say thank you without needing to use the word at all. Oyen pharmacist Alex Look said he has regularly witnessed the difference the team made. Simply getting to a medical appointment or the pharmacy can be a major challenge, he said. The volunteers bridge that gap. Their presence brings comfort, reduces anxiety, and helps people feel supported at times when they may otherwise feel alone. Their contribution really strengthens our community and ensures that no one is left without access to essential care. Winners will be announced at the 20th Victorian Public Healthcare Awards Gala Night on Wednesday, the 14th of October, and that is a great initiative. So volunteer transport team are deserving finalists.
1: Thanks, Lynette. Let's go to page 8 now, and that question was...
0: I can't even remember it, thinking...
1: The first Catholic Pope.
0: Continue reading, Bill. Don't waste time. I'll get it.
1: Page 8, Tubby Honoured in the Pool, written by Matt Elliott. A founding member of the Mildura Murray Masters Swimming Club was remembered last weekend with a memorial carnival held named in his honour. The Tubby Ramsey Memorial Masters Carnival was held at Mildura Waves on the 5th and 6th of September, with competitors aged from 22 to 89 making a splash in events ranging from 25 metres to 400 metres. More than 70 swimmers participated, including a large contingent from Adelaide. Representatives from Cairns and Darwin Masters Swimming Clubs also attended the event. Leon Tubby Ramsey was a frequent traveller to Adelaide for carnivals, where he swam as a member of the Atlantis Master Swimming Club. Tubby also competed in national and international meets, relishing both the swimming and social activities. The 100-metre individual medley and 50-metre freestyle events were a feature races, with the fastest male and female in each age category awarded engraved wine glasses alongside their gold medal. Tubby was fond of a glass of red wine, so the Mildura Murray Masters Swimming Club decided it would be a fitting gift for the feature races, club president Gary Healy said. Tubby's family came out in force, catching up with swimmers, competing, cheering and assisting with presentations. His granddaughter, Sheree Jukes, said his swimming record may eventually be broken, but his impact on swimming in Mildura will last much longer. He taught and inspired generations of swimmers, including within our own family, she said. Having last weekend's event named in Tubby's honour was deeply meaningful to us. We could almost hear Tubby's big laugh ringing out on the swim deck again, she said. It was a worthwhile trip for Adelaide's Karina Deegan, who is expected to set new national record for the 200-metre backstroke in the women's 40 to 44 age group. The 41-year-old also met South Australian records for the 25-metre freestyle and 200-metre freestyle. Other individual South Australian records to be set during the carnival were achieved by Ethi Maiten from Tea Tree Gully in the 75 to 79-year-old women's 400-metre and the 200-metre freestyle races Lawrence Brett from Atlantis in the 200-metre backstroke for the 80 to 84-year-old men and Simon Short from Phoenix Masters in the men's 60 to 64-year-old 25-metre freestyle. The Atlantis relay team of Lawrence Brett, Joy Page, Alan Suskin and Robin Ormsby also went into South Australian record books for their 4x50m mixed medley relay and 4x50m mixed freestyle relay. Rebecca Mother Brown from Darwin Stingers achieved Northern Territory records in her 100-metre individual medley and 200-metre freestyle for the 50 to 54-year-old age group. Local swimmers performed well at the carnival, with Madeline Wood, Kelly Hollingsworth, Barry Wagstaff and Gary Healy being named age champions at the carnival. One of the ongoing aims of the carnival is to attract local swimmers back into the pool and join with the Mildura Murray Masters Swimming Club at Mildura Waves on Monday, Wednesday and Friday mornings at 6 a.m. Anyone aged 18 years or older is welcome to attend, with coaches on hand to help swimmers improve their skills. So well done to all those competitors. I know a couple of them and I'm related to one of them, so I've got to say well done. Tubby honoured in the pool, and that was on page 8.
0: Thanks, Bill. And it's amazing how I can think when you're reading. And I'm over on page 9 with Monetary Motivation for Health Workers by Danica Anderson. Eligible rural health workers will receive financial...
1: It was St. Peter.
0: Oh, St. Peter. Yeah. Oh, yes, it was. Oh, I've got to start again. Monetary Motivation for Health Workers by Danica Anderson. Eligible rural health workers will receive financial support and further incentives for each year they remain in the role under a new plan proposed by the Coalition. The Liberal and National parties have pledged $40 million over 4 years to establish a Victorian Rural Health Workforce incentive scheme to help regional hospitals attract and keep doctors, nurses, midwives and allied health professionals, with $10,000 upfront, followed by an additional $10,000 for each year they remain. Accommodation for health workers will also be incorporated into the proposed new development for Mildura-based public hospital, to which the Coalition previously committed a $180 million upgrade, including 18 new beds and a 30-bed acute ward in the emergency department. Member for Mildura, Jade Benham, said Mildura had felt the impact of health workforce shortages for too long. Mildura has some fantastic health professionals, but we need more of them, and we need to make it easier for people to choose regional Victoria as a place to live and work, she said. People should not have to travel to Melbourne to get the healthcare they need simply because there aren't enough staff here. Leader of the Opposition, Jess Wilson, said the scheme would create more opportunities for the state's brightest health professionals. Regional Victoria is a fantastic place to live, work and build a career, she said. More doctors, nurses and midwives in our regions need stronger local hospitals, better care closer to home and less pressure on our entire health scheme or system. Shadow Minister for Health, Georgie Crozier, said the incentives would help fill critical vacancies while building a strong and stable regional health workforce for the future. We want to better connect our growing health workforce with the rural and regional hospitals that need them, she said. And that was from page 9, Monetary Motivation for Health Workers.
1: Well read under pressure.
0: And it was St. Peter.
1: I'm going to stay on page 9 of this article, Holiday Fund for the Young, and it's unattributed. Sunraysia Residential Services is inviting young NDIS participants to enjoy 2 weeks of fun, friendship and adventure as part of its specially designed school holiday program. Open to children aged 6 to 18 years, the program will run weekdays from 10 a.m. to 3 p.m. during the school holidays, offering a range of engaging activities tailored to each participant's individual needs, interests and abilities. The program is designed to support social connection, encourage participation in the community, and provide families with a safe, inclusive, and enjoyable holiday experience. Pick-up and drop-off services are available, and participants new to Sunraysia Residential Services are welcome to join in the fun. Throughout the two-week program, participants will enjoy a variety of exciting activities, including visits to Sunraysia Residential Services Benetrook Farm, Sunraysia Tenpin Bowling, Mildura Waves, Orange World, the Australian Inland Botanic Gardens and the Mildura Eco Village. Other highlights include a boxing class, wheelchair basketball, sensory and creative play experiences, sporting activities, fishing and an all-day adventure at Baronga Park. Sunraysia Residential Services Manager Bethany Simpson said the program provides an opportunity for children to build confidence, develop friendships and create lasting memories in a supportive environment. School holidays can be challenging for families looking for inclusive and engaging activities for their children, she said. Our program provides young participants with exciting experiences, opportunities to socialise and the chance to explore the community while having fun, she said. Sunraysia Residential Services will also extend an invitation to NDIS participants based in the Riverland and Broken Hill areas to join the second week of activities from Tuesday the 29th of September to Friday the 2nd of October. Transport and accommodation options will be included for those participants, with dates also flexible to suit individual families and carers. Our region has so much to offer, and we're excited to offer an opportunity to expand the program to include NDIS participants from the Riverland and Broken Hill areas, Ms. Simpson said. This will be a great opportunity to build friendships and connections, she added. So families interested in enrolling their child could register by contacting 5022 1741 or emailing intake@srsinc.com.au. Repeat those, 5022 1741 or email intake@srsinc.com.au. So, holiday fun for the young from page 9.
0: And we're over on page 10 with one of our wonderful local talents here in Mildura. So Don't Stop Believing by Matt Elliott. Tika Setinich, if I said that right, Bill? Setinich has secured her place in the quarterfinals of The Voice on Team Richard, drawing on years of regional performing experience to command the national stage. My life has always been music and performance, Setinich said. I genuinely don't know anything else. Setinich's journey began at age 5 with singing and dance lessons in Mildura, where local mentors quickly recognised her talent. She trained in opera and musical theatre with local icon Shirley Bowie, studied dance at the Mildura Ballet and Dance Guild, and learned piano under Yvonne Headley. Local community groups like Electric Light Theatre and Mildura Theatre Company also gave her early opportunities to gain on-stage experience and hone her craft. Having adults around you who take that passion seriously and encourage you to chase your dreams can make such a difference when you're a kid growing up in a regional town, Getinich said. Before stepping onto national stages, Getinich completed her education in Mildura, attending St Paul's Primary School, St Joseph's College and Mildura Senior College. She credits her school teachers with playing a vital role in her early development, paying tribute to her close friend Samantha Riley, St Joseph's English and Italian teacher Mary Manfield, and Mildura Senior College music teacher Rick Williams, and the very cool star of ELT and MTC, Glenn Burrow, for encouraging her talent and supporting her on her way. Behind the scenes, Getinich and her family, said her family, including her mother Julie, Grandma Maylene, and 100-year-old Nana Catherine, affectionately known as Bubba, made immense sacrifices to keep her creative passion alive. Mum was constantly driving me backwards and forwards to singing, dancing, rehearsals and competitions, while Dad worked tirelessly to make it financially possible, Getinich said. My grandma made all of my costumes and her wardrobes are still full of them to this day. By the age of 16, Getinich and her father, Rodney, had formed a band and were playing regular gigs at local venues like the Sandbar. She said that early experience led to years of pub residencies, corporate gigs, wedding band performances and touring tribute shows, which built her vocal stamina and stage presence. Those years have definitely built my vocal stamina, she said. When you're regularly singing long sets, sometimes several nights a week, you quickly learn how to look after your voice, pace yourself, and still give an audience everything you've got. After earning her Bachelor of Arts in Music Theatre at the University of Ballarat Arts Academy in 2010, Getinich built a versatile touring portfolio across Australia. She has fronted high-energy corporate acts like Forever 80s, starred as Saramucci in the musical We Will Rock You, and toured as a featured dual vocalist on the One Voice John Farnham tribute show, alongside producing and starring in her own production To Be Loved, a dedication to Adele. And Bill is going to continue this fantastic article.
1: Certainly am. Over time, Setness says she had developed a signature identity rooted in big vocals, emotional vulnerability and a heavy rock edge. I love powerful vocals, big dynamics and music that builds and takes you somewhere emotionally, she said. Some of my favourite moments are when you can pull everything right back, be vulnerable, and then, when the moment is right, unleash, she said. That versatility was on full display during her blind audition, where her soaring rendition of Separate Ways by Journey earned a four-chair turn. In Sunday night's knockout round, Setnich took a major creative risk by transforming Halsey's pop hit Without Me into a dark, threatening power ballad. Her performance won over her coach Richard Marks, the Grammy Award-winning songwriter and music producer behind Right Here Waiting, who described her set as so badass before awarding her a spot in the quarterfinals. Now 35, Setness' breakthrough on The Voice comes after years of questioning how far her music career would go. I had actually reached a point in my life where I was starting to wonder whether this might be as far as my music career would go, she confessed. I think part of me had started to accept that maybe I'd reached my ceiling, she said. Setness said that working with Richard Marks had helped her to shift that mindset entirely. The most valuable thing Richard has taught me is to believe in myself, she said. He has given me the confidence to believe that I'm allowed to walk through those doors, she added. As she prepares to take the stage for the quarterfinals on Channel 7, Setnich remains focused on releasing original music with her band, Kindred, while offering words of encouragement to young creatives back home. Don't ever let growing up in a regional town make you think your dreams have to be smaller, Setnich said. There isn't one correct path into this industry, and it certainly doesn't happen overnight. Keep learning, keep performing, and don't be afraid to dream big, she said. So don't stop believing, and we can all say from Sunraysia, go Martika.
0: Oh, absolutely.
1: Good luck in those finals.
0: Yes, we're all behind you, darling.
1: That was on page 10.
0: And I'm on page 11 and Stepping Out of the Shadows into the Light by Danica Anderson. On World Suicide Prevention Day, the Lifeline Loddon Melly team was joined by community members to walk out of the shadows. The fundraising walk was created by Lifeline Australia to encourage people to walk 9 kilometres as a representation of the 9 Australians who die by suicide every day. Donations of more than $10,000 will be directed back into the community to fund local services, including the Crisis Support Call Centre, which will field an average of 4,500 calls per year. Lifeline team member Stephen Hedricks said the funds will be used to train new cohorts of crisis support workers. There's a lot of volunteer hours. The more workers we have, the more calls we can take, which takes some of the load off the national call line, he said. While there is some encouragement to talk about things from education around mental health, we have found people are still a bit shy. A lot of people don't realise that it's a crisis support line. If you need someone as a sounding board or you're having trouble, that's what the support supporters are there for. The calls are growing every year, which is good because it means the calls we're getting hopefully don't escalate to suicide. And it's not about a perfect fix as soon as you jump on the phone, but having someone who listens. Sunraysia volunteer coordinator Christy Ottery said the local centre was always trying to grow cohort numbers. We have a new student with us who walked today and mentioned this was something she'd been thinking about for a couple of years. Now she's ready and about to start placement, she said. Reaching out doesn't mean you have to lock in. It could just be asking questions and keeping it in the back of your mind. And if anyone has questions, we're more than happy to answer them. Donations can still be made via Out of the Shadow Walk, that's one word, outoftheshadow.org.au/fundraisers/lifeline-loddon-melly/out-of-the-shadows-2026. And that's a long one, but do look it up if you can. More information about Lifeline Loddon Melly and the Crisis Centre is available at lifeline.com. And that was from page 11, Stepping Out of the Shadows into the Light.
1: Thanks, Lynette. Final question from page 43. In which year did Australian Federation occur?
0: Which year? Well, I've got a feeling it's early 1901 or something
1: like
0: that.
1: Yeah, that's right. You are exactly right. That's exactly when it was. Okay, just a quick, very quick one on page 12. The Mallee Root Festival is on next weekend on Saturday the 9th of September. We haven't, it's only a little article, we haven't got time to read it, but anyway, so what a great day down at Oyen down there.
0: Well, I haven't been to the lake and I'd really like to go to that.
1: Okay, we did promise you an update of the weather, so let's have a look tomorrow. Mostly sunny morning, medium chance of showers, most likely in the afternoon and evening. Chance of a thunderstorm in the afternoon. Winds north to northeasterly, 15 to 20k. Tending north to northwesterly, 15 to 25 during the morning, then becoming light during the evening. Overnight minimum 13, maximum 29. Monday, partly cloudy, light winds, minimum 9, maximum 23. Okay, time to go. Good luck to the boys out at the Mildura Sports Centre for the big grand final this weekend. Thank you for tuning in, and we will be back next week.
0: Well, you won't be.
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6: Hello, I'm David Cameron. The Energy Minister says Australia's fuel supplies remain secure despite a jump in prices as war in the Middle East worsens. Saudi Arabia says it shut the east-west oil pipeline it's been using to bypass restrictions in the Strait of Hormuz after drone attacks on Thursday. The announcement came as Iran-backed Houthis in Yemen seized control of the entire Red Sea coast, cementing their hold on a vital maritime corridor and increasing pressure on Saudi oil exports. Chris Bowen says global oil prices have surged as a result.
7: We're seeing that in the markets even overnight, and that will inevitably also flow through to Australia. However, the Australian government will remain firmly focused on ensuring our fuel security, just as we have for the last more than 6 months since this crisis began.
6: Mr. Bowen says Australia has 41 days worth of petrol in reserve, 32 of diesel and 30 days worth of jet fuel. US President Donald Trump has used remarks at a memorial ceremony marking the 25th anniversary of the September 11 attacks to defend the US-led war on Iran. Speaking at the Pentagon in Washington, he saluted the US military, who he said served in the war on terror, including against Iran.
8: Today we renew the sacred oath that we first swore in their names a quarter of a century ago. We will never, ever forget. That's why we fight today. We don't have a choice. There can only be victory. We fight hard, we fight to win.
6: Education ministers are being called on to reduce screen time in the nation's classrooms. The Heads Up Alliance is putting forward five principles for the use of screens and technology in Australian schools, including device-free primary schools. Alliance founder Denny Alachi says the use of digital technology in the classroom must have an intended educational benefit.
9: We all know that when we're working on a screen, there's about 38 other things vying for our attention at the same time. A ping and a buzz or something is always going on in that environment to take our mind off the thing we're supposed to be doing. And that isn't very helpful for learning either.
6: The British government has rejected the idea of creating a so-called kill switch to stop a dangerous attack from rogue artificial intelligence. A spokesperson says blocking access to AI models in the UK wouldn't prevent them being developed or misused elsewhere. A professor of machine learning at the University of Cambridge, Neil Lawrence, calls the decision disturbing.
10: It shows just how much we've been asleep at the wheel in terms of regulation in this space. I think you can already say regulation has failed.
6: Officials in the US state of Tennessee have agreed to rename Nashville Airport after the singer and songwriter Dolly Parton, who died last month. The city and the state are at odds over which should control the airport, but they've both agreed with a petition to rename it after her. It would be the first time one of America's 50 busiest airports would be named after a woman. To sport, and the Socceroos will play friendly matches against Qatar and Jordan later this year. They'll be the side's final warm-ups before January's Asian Cup in Saudi Arabia. Football Australia says the Socceroos will face Asian champions Qatar in Doha on November 13 before travelling to Oman to face Jordan on November 17.
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14: Well, call it Christmas Day here at the Mildura Sporting Precinct, because it is the day that everyone loves if you're a sports fan in Sunraysia. 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We'll be calling the Senior Footy Grand Final between Mildura, who are looking for back-to-back flags, and Redcliffs, who are looking for their first in 11 years. Of course, there's plenty coming before that too. We'll be chatting to all the coaches involved in the Senior Football and Netball Grand Finals. We'll be giving you score updates from every contest around the grounds, and we'll also be previewing the big game further ahead as well. Also got a very special little look back a bit later on, I think maybe in about an hour or so time, because our man Pat Silcox is calling SFNL Grand Final number 20 today. So we'll have a look through some of his memories and fond times in the commentary box. My name's Mitch Rodd. I've got the pleasure of being your host for this afternoon. Alongside me to start with, a man who just came waltzing in here before because he owns this time of year. He owns this place, Ben Ridley. Mate, perfection is probably the perfect word here for the weather we've got accompanying us for Grand Final Day.
15: Well, Sam Smythe is perfection personified, but I'll tell you what, just looking out at this oval today, I reckon this oval's even got him eclipsed. It is absolutely picture perfect. Not a breath of wind out there at all, and I'm really excited about what today brings, but had some cracking contests already today, Mitchie, and I reckon the crowd here already today feels as though it's nearly bigger than some of the grand finals that we've had over the last 5 years, such as the excitement of having some 1980s rivalry between the D's and the Tigers, but also with the A-grade netball.
14: Yes.
15: Absolute huge rivalry there inside between obviously the Roos and the D's doing it again. So all round, it's an exceptional day to be a part of.
14: Yeah, absolutely. They're running it back here today, and we'll get onto the A-grade netball grand final in just a minute. Of course, having a bit of a look around, the weather's coming out. The pins have started to show a bit more. I think if the radar plane was coming over the top, it'd be red hot coming through because it is fairly warm out there, Riddles. But again, as we said, a cracking day. You're going to be sitting boundary side for us today the big game. We've decided to point you down in that direction, but you probably have the best seat in the house, mate.
15: No, I'm very excited. I'm actually going to be handing out some sunglasses to all the people standing behind my neon white legs and hoping that no one gets too much of a glare in the eye. But I'll tell you what, I am absolutely pumped about being down at the boundary today and just being absolutely amongst all the strategy between the two coaches, the crowd and all the roar out there. So definitely slip, slop, slapped. I've got the hat on. I've got the sunscreen on. If my wife's listening, I have double dosed with the sunscreen, so I'll be okay. Good. And very excited to get down there amongst the crowd.
14: Absolutely. We're also very excited to have a couple of special guests coming into the Hot FM booth here ahead of the A-grade netball grand final. As you said, Riddles, it's Mildura and Wentworth running it back again. The Roos looking for back-to-back flags have been a mainstay on this day for the last decade or so. While the D's, they've come close a few times. Can they finally get across the line today? We'll certainly find out from 1:30 this afternoon. And first off, joining us is Wentworth A-grade coach Amanda Edwards. Amanda, thanks for coming in for your regularly scheduled chat with us here in the booth over the last few years.
16: It is. It's my favourite part of the day, guys, seeing you guys. So, and it means that we're getting closer to kickoff. So, really proud to be here again. And, thanks for having me.
14: Always a pleasure to have you on board. It's been a bit of a transition year in some senses for Wentworth. It's a few players have come in and gone. You've had some stars from your team who have moved on to other opportunities, and likes of Christy Becker going to coach Imperials and Courtney Wakefield out of Robinvale Euston. So you've had to almost readjust the lineup, but you've been able to do it on the fly perfectly.
16: Yeah, look, I think there was a lot of talk after our season last year and some movement and shifts, and I knew this year we had to really regroup and restructure a bit of our things that we did in our processes and stuff like that. We had the one inclusion of Evie Oldham coming across, but that's the only addition that we have had with that. And I think you look back and I think, you know, if this happened to any other club, I couldn't imagine them being here in this spot. So I'm just so proud that we've been able to, you know, pull this year together and just group together. And, whatever's been thrown at us, we've taken it on.
15: It's a massive credit to you as a coach. I mean, incredible to be able to get what you've done with the team this year. With the amount of players that you've lost, you've also back-end lost in that Vircher and a few of these stars as well. And it's incredible to be able to see you as a coach, not only you've done it so well for so many years, but excel this year with such a different group. Is this probably one of your proudest years that you reckon you've had?
16: Yeah, absolutely. It's definitely, and that's probably been the talk amongst the girls as well, is just how proud I am of absolutely every one of them. Maybe after tomorrow and after today, sorry, I'll be able to sit back and reflect on, you know, what I've been able to do this year. But I'm super proud. And like I said, to be getting this chance again, you know, everyone wants to be here on grand final day, and, you know, to be able to do that with all the challenges and things that have been thrown our way, yeah, I'm just super proud of what we've been able to achieve.
15: Did you honestly think at the start of the year that you could be here with your regular booking with us, obviously at 12 o'clock on the grand final day? Was it something that you thought, no, we are good enough and we're going to be absolutely fine? Or did you seriously have to sit back and think we have to change a few things? Or what was the thought pattern at the start of the year?
16: Yeah, look, I definitely knew we'd be competitive, and I thought we'd be able to take it to all of them. But with all the ins from the other teams that they've had, you know, obviously Mildura, very successful with the ins this year for them, and the likes of, you know, having Ava being able to come back for them as well has been, you know, they've probably, to me, have been had the lineup that's had the most. Robinvale, again, with all those ins as well, massive. And I think Robinvale kind of set the benchmark from the start of the season as well. So something that we had to, you know, look at and think, right, we need to get there. So when we came up against them, we knew, you know, what to get done.
14: We kind of have waxed lyrical a bit in the last few years about the depth and the whole netball program that's been built out there at the Wentworth District Football Netball Club. But I guess it's a real testament to that depth that you've had, the way you've been able to recharge your A-grade side this year. I'm looking at players like Abigail Rowe, who's come in and playing that tough role in GK and ended up being the player's MVP as well on Monday night, which is a just reward for her. The likes of Molly Mangans have now got more responsibility coming through. Liz Rowe, of course, has played for a few years, and, you know, Ash Cameron is just dominating through the centre. So I guess, as a coach, you must be really happy with how that's all come together, not just for your side, but across the whole program.
16: Absolutely. And watching these girls take their game to the next level as well, I think with those exits, really made them lift and be like, I'm accountable now. This is what I need to do for my team. And, you know, we had some hard chats at the start of the year, and, you know, even after our loss against Mildura, we sat down, we reflected, we put some good structures in place of what we needed to do as players and individuals to bring what we can for our team.
15: How much has the club got around you? I had the pleasure of catching up with Melissa Rowe the other day, and gee, what a proud mum she is at the moment. Got the two girls, as you said, Abs and Liz, who are absolute stars. But for her, as a supporter, a parent, she was just saying, this is the one that means the most to everyone. And unfortunately, you had so much injury with the senior footballers. We've just had a win out the back with the girls out the back, an overtime win. But are you feeling that there's more support around the club for you girls just because of what you've been able to achieve, that even it means more maybe to even your supporters than what you even have realised?
16: Absolutely. And like, I think it has meant more to them than probably what we have realised. We've probably been stuck in our little bubble this season. But you see them out in the sidelines, and they're part of it as just as much as we are. It means just as much, you know, the conversations, all the lead up in grand final week, everyone reaching out. It's so special. And, you know, they put their heart and soul into what we do as well, and that's, something that you can't buy.
14: You mentioned before, Amanda, the one loss that you had during the home and away season came at the expense of the D's earlier on, and then, of course, you faced off 2 weeks ago in the semi-final, and I believe they were right up there in the contest until in the end before your team managed to get on the bounce a little bit more. What are you expecting from them coming into this grand final? Because we know they've got a really athletic side, they pass really well, but you've also got the runs on the board, I guess, to say, as a team, that to be able to combat that. What are you sort of expecting from the contest?
16: Look, it's going to be physical from the very get-go, I think. You know, there's going to be girls out there that are hungry, girls that, and it'll come down to who wants it more, I think, at the end of the day. And, you know, they've got lots of versatility, but so do we. You know, and I think that's for us, whether that's, people might not think that we're the underdogs, but you probably look at the lineups and think, their calibre of players out there. But I think our heart and our, you know, our proudness of what we've been able to achieve, I think that's going to really help us a lot today.
15: Ava Zatto comes back in for them, and obviously a huge inclusion for the D's. What's your plan going in for someone like Ava, who's obviously coming back from a higher standard again, coming back into the competition? Is there anything extra special that you do different from last year? How would you go planning for her and the team?
16: Yeah, look, I think she gets a lot of ball in their defence transition, so it'll be trying to probably just limit the ball that she gets to get down to goal. She's obviously would have learnt a lot this year, and which is incredible, and it's that opportunity that those players get when they move away. And she's had an incredible season. I've been watching a bit of her stats and that. So they won the grand final over there and things like that. Yeah, big year. But also big for her to come back here as well, and, you know, put those shoes on and jump into a team where she might not have been as consistent as much through the year.
14: I reckon one of the key contests you'll see is probably down in defence for your side. Of course, Abby Rowe down there doing great things, and Amber King, who is the leading goal shooter in the competition. You see a great story herself coming in from Nangelok last year and leading the A-grade goal shooting. But can you tell us a little bit about Abby and, I guess, her development this season? Because you don't become the player's MVP for no reason. She's obviously had a quality campaign.
16: She has, and this has probably been a long time coming for Abs. She's obviously been away studying medicine. She's just, you know, this year moved back home and working at the hospital as a, you know, a new doctor there and stuff like that. So she's been in and out of our program for a long time, and she's come up. She's, you know, she's played in C grade, B grade, and just to see that progression of a player, there's no one that wants it more than her. She is that determined, and she will do whatever it takes. And, yeah, I'm so proud of the season that she's had this year. That's she definitely deserved that player's player.
15: Where's the game going to be won and lost today? Where do you feel as though your strengths are going to be, that you're going to be able to exploit the Ds? And where do you think you'd need to be most aware of with the Ds coming back the other way?
16: Yeah, I think they've got a lot of height in defence, so I think we better just, you know, stick to our short, sharp options. You know, don't throw the ball into their hands as much. Ava's got really long arms, so plenty of that stuff. But I think just the first team that composes themselves, I think, will really settle the quickest. I think our mid-court matchups out there will be really good today.
14: Absolutely. We're looking forward to a cracking contest, of course, from 1:30 p.m. this afternoon inside of the basketball stadium here at MSP. I guess just before we let you go, Amanda, thank you so much again for giving us some of your time. It's a little bit different, obviously, playing in the indoors, and with a hot day like today, you know, the weather conditions probably going to change up a little bit. How do you think your side will adjust to the indoor conditions?
16: Yeah, it would be good. Watching last week, I was like, oh, I want to be out there seeing the girls get to play indoors. But we train inside once a week as well, so we're familiar with the boards. But yeah, as a shooter, you know, there's no wind intact when you're outside.
14: Perfect.
16: No sun in your eyes, so there should be no excuses. So no, it'd be nice in there, and yeah, we'll sweat it out. It'll be good.
14: Absolutely. Well, Amanda, thank you so much. Good luck to you and the girls this afternoon on the quest for back-to-back premierships.
16: Awesome. Thanks, guys.
14: That's Amanda Edwards there, the A-grade coach for Wentworth, of course, leading into this A-grade netball grand final this afternoon from 1:30 p.m. And as we do a quick changeover and her adversary from the other side coming across.
15: Did Abby just try and trip her?
14: I thought there might have been a chair that was. I think there was a chair that was rolled out in the way on, God, on the way
15: was,
14: through.
15: That was brutal to watch.
14: Well to be honest, you've been trying to do that to Sam Kerridge all week at Ridley Real Estate, mate, just to try and get the Tigers up. But Mildura's A-grade netball coach, Abby Madden, joining us here now. Abby, thank you so much for joining us, giving us some of your time before grand final day.
17: Thank you so much for having me.
14: Really appreciate it. Obviously, your team over the last few years has really come along to be one of the dominant forces in the competition, without quite getting across the line. I guess, how's the hunger amongst the playing group at the moment? I can imagine there'd be a real want and determination coming into today.
17: Yeah, absolutely. The girls have been, like, amazing at training this week, and just a positivity. They really want it. They've been really hungry every single time. And I think over finals, we've had two really, really good games, and then obviously we came a little bit short off Wentworth, but we're hoping to turn that around today.
14: And obviously it's sort of been yourselves and the Roos over the last couple of years that have been the stronger teams, but then we've seen the likes of Robin Bale-Houston coming forward a little bit more this year. Owen United are always in the mix, and Imperials playing finals as well. It seems like it's been quite a strong competition across the board, especially within that top five.
17: Yeah, absolutely. And Ashana and myself said that at the very beginning of the season. We said, like, it's not going to be easy this year. We still need to work really hard. We obviously knew that Courtney Wakefield was going into Robin Vale and thought she'd really change things up, which she has, and credit to her, because Robin Vale really challenged a lot of those top teams this year. But yeah, we just went out there for finals and just went with it, and that's exactly what we needed to do against Robinvale this year. So
15: you haven't had an easy road coming into the grand final today, so no. It's been coming in, and obviously it's just built into this massive rivalry between you and Wentworth. But do you reckon those hardened matches where you've had to actually really push through and come through some really tough opposition, is that going to steal it up for you today? Maybe not doing the easy run into the grand final.
17: No, definitely. We really need to play smart today. Unfortunately, we lost Juliet last week to a really bad knee injury. She's done an ACL and MCL. That's a massive recovery for her, and a big loss for us. But we've had to, you know, rethink our group and just roll with what we have, because at the end of the day we do have a really great strong team and definitely confident we can go over the line today.
14: In terms of that, I guess where do you sort of lean in terms of replacing her output to playing in centre court, because it wouldn't be an easy thing to do?
17: No, centre court is a very versatile position and we need someone in there. And Molly McDonald is all over it. She's been playing on and off in the centre role this year. So, she'll start off in centre and then we'll have Maddie Alvino in wing attack. So,
15: yeah, I mean, you're talking about these younger girls coming in. They've really stepped up this year, haven't they?
17: Absolutely.
15: I mean, especially Molly and Maddie, where they've turned into real consistent A-grade netballers now.
17: Yeah. I think we've really had to change our game plan. We didn't want to go to the grand final again and fall short again. So we really had to think of our game plan, up our defensive pressure, making sure when we're bringing the ball down the court, making sure it actually transitions really smoothly. And that's what we need to do today. Yeah.
14: Absolutely. Can you tell us a little bit about the shooting partner that you've got alongside you in Amber King? And you're saying it's a great story, having a chat with her earlier in the year. Apparently loves a Macca's run on the way through the games.
17: She sure does. Last night we sat with her and she was eating away her Macca's.
14: And I think
15: what's her go-to?
14: Post-game as well, I believe.
17: I think she has a cheeseburger meal.
15: She's not one of those adults
17: and
15: that gets all
17: the
15: junior burgers.
17: And...
15: Oh, she's not, is she?
17: Yeah,
15: she's
17: so
15: going in and getting the junior burger meal as an adult and taking out the pickles. Look, it's not right.
14: She's probably got a collection of wooshies going around or something like that there as well. But you know, a great story from not even really playing competitive netball 2 years ago. Last year, leading shooter for Nanjalok in the Millawa League, leading their A-grade side to a grand final win, comes into town, and the leading goal shooter this year as well, and is going to play a really important role in this grand final. What is it about her that has just made her such a formidable kind of force this year?
17: It's actually quite funny. At the start of the season, I was like, oh, I reckon Amber's probably more B-grade. And then that first final, I had her on the bench. Sorry, that first game against Robinvale, I had her on the bench. And I was like, I'm just going to try it because we need to change something up right now. We're down. And I put her on. I'm like, oh, my gosh, she's definitely in the team for the rest of the year.
14: The fillet of fish worked.
17: The girls are so excited because she really is. She's so calm and confident in that ring, and that's exactly what we needed in there for an A-grade team as well.
15: And coming into, especially today, where you're playing indoors, no wind or anything like that, I mean, this is made for her today. Like, this is scary. Yeah. What an incredible story that you've had there. But we were talking just briefly about, obviously, Ava Zatto coming back into the team as well.
17: Yeah.
15: There's not too many teams that have the luxury of having someone such as Ava just walking straight in. But does that upset a little bit of the game plan? Because you've had to change your game plan, as you mentioned, this year for the likes of Ava not being a part of it. So how does that work when she does step back into this role, or is it just seamless and it just works?
17: Well, I think the beauty of it, Ava's actually played with a lot of these girls over the years. Like, even I played a couple of years ago with her. So we've had players come in and out, but Ava's always been in the group.
15: Yeah.
17: So when she comes in, it feels like she's been there all season. She transitions really well, and no matter where we put her, she plays confidently. So... yeah, that hasn't really impacted us too much.
14: Well, I mean, one of the stars in your team as well is Jess McNamara, who's just unbelievable to watch every time she plays. So just her athleticism and, again, the versatility, can play an attack.
15: Draw it up in the vote count again.
14: Can drop her back to goal defence if you need, even throw her into centre court. How important is someone like her with the X factor that she's got on a day like today?
17: Oh, so important. She is hungry too. Unfortunately, it is her last year at the D's. She wants it today and she's going to work hard for it. So I dare say she'll be picking off any balls she can find.
14: I can imagine. And I guess as a club at the moment, obviously the senior boys are in the grand final here as well. What's it been like down there this week? And I can imagine the football and the netball programs have both been really intertwined this week and making sure everyone's supporting each other on the way through.
17: Oh, it's absolutely electric at the club. We had so many people up on Thursday night. It was just so nice that everyone has got our backs this weekend, and I'm sure they'll be cheering all around the oval and inside today. It was great.
15: Did Sam Kerridge, he obviously gave an inspirational speech, and did he not wear a shirt when he did that?
14: You wouldn't be able to tell the difference anyway, Riddles.
17: No, Mark Elvey did actually.
15: Took his shirt off?
17: No, definitely did take his shirt off. He definitely had a few inspirational words on Thursday night. You know,
14: how many of them can you repeat on radio?
17: No, he's an inspiration, and it was just touching base on what a privilege it is to be here this weekend. A lot of people fight for this position, and we really need to go out with our guns blazing. So,
14: and I guess before we let you go, Abby, and thank you so much for being so generous with your time, where do you think it's going to be won and lost for you guys today? Because Wentworth, we know, are a formidable outfit. They've been so good for so long. Where do you think you can get the advantage?
17: I think we just really need to be playing smart and calm. I think Wentworth is a very fast-paced team. So I think if we can slow it down, hopefully that will help us a little bit.
14: Absolutely. Well, Abby, thank you so much for your time. Good luck to you and the girls this afternoon. Hopefully for the red and blue, you get that premiership you've been longing for.
17: Thank you so much. Thanks for having me.
14: Special thanks to Abby Madden for joining us, the A-grade netball coach from Mildura. Of course, we had Amanda Edwards, A-grade netball coach from Wentworth, just before. We're going to throw back to the studio and get a couple of messages from our sponsors and maybe a song or two just before that. Under-18s footy grand final score, Irimple getting the job done over Robinvale-Euston, 11-10-76 to Robinvale-Euston, 6-5-41. And the under-18 medal won by Ned Baird from Irimple. I reckon he was up there in the vote counting as well. As we said, we'll throw back to Byrne Court. A few songs, a few messages. We'll be back on the other side of this with some more score updates and looking ahead to the big dance this afternoon from 2:30 p.m. between Mildura and Redcliffs. It's your home of live local sport in Sunraysia, 106.7 and 90.7 Hot FM.

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5: 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Hot FM is live from Mildura Sporting Precinct. It's SFNL Grand Final Day. Looking forward to a huge day ahead. Of course, all the big dancers from all the different divisions across football and netball. As you might have heard just before, we spoke to A-grade netball coaches Amanda Edwards from Wentworth and Abby Madden from Mildura. Of course, the Roos and the D's will take on each other at centre court here at the MSP Basketball Stadium from 1:30 p.m. this afternoon. We'll keep you updated with all the score updates from there. We've also got a few results from earlier in the day across both sports. Let's start with the netball grand finals in 13 and under Division 1. Own United getting the job done over Imperials 45-27. The 13 and under Div 2, Imps getting the win over Irimple 31-21. The Kangas also winning in, pardon me, it was South Mildura who got the win in 15 and under Div 1, 54-31. Although the Kangas got the job done in 17 and under Div 1. I think they were undefeated all year, defeating Wentworth 42-28. 17 and under Div 2 saw Mildura defeating Irimple 31-26. And in the C Reserve final, as we heard a little bit earlier, went to overtime, but Wentworth got the job done over Imperials 43-41. In the footy grand finals earlier today, Redcliffs in the under-13s got the job done 6-7-43, defeating South Mildura 4-5-29. In the under-16s, Mildura 10-16-76, defeated South Mildura 7-8-50. Lewis Sinclair with the medal for the best on ground. In the under-18s, Irimple 11-10-76, an identical winning score to the game before. Robinvale Euston 6-5-41 with Ned Baird winning the best on ground medal. Rewinding a little bit back to last Friday, of course, with the junior girls grand finals as well. In the under-14s, it was the Kangaroos 4-1-25 over Imperials 2-4-16. Mackenzie Sokoviak with the best performance there. And they made the double there, the Kangas, 3-3-21 over the Demons, 1-4-10 in the under-17 girls grand final, with Eloise Calms best on ground in that performance as well. Looking forward to huge games coming to your way today. Currently, the reserves grand final is underway. We've got about just under 4 minutes remaining in the opening term, where Irimple 2-3-15 are leading Wentworth 1 behind. That's on the Kumiela Club scoreboard. Mitch Rod joined here by Ben Ridley again. And for the first time today, we welcome in our man with all the analysis, the man who's got all the data and all the technology to come with it as well. I'm surprised he's not got robotic arms or something flying through here today. Michael Di Fabrizio, DFab. Always a pleasure to have you on Grand Final Day, mate. It's one that we're always waiting for at the end of the campaign.
6: Good to be here, and good to be here on such a fine and sunny day like today. Good day to be out and about, and as long as everyone out there's got their sunscreen on, they should be in for a pretty fine afternoon if they're coming to watch the footy.
5: I think so. The banana boat sales would have gone through the roof, I reckon, at different times. Riddles with probably the fact of 75 around on the back of the neck, just to make sure you don't tan a little bit too much on the back there. But boys, as we said, coming up from 2:30 this afternoon is the Senior Footy Grand Final. It's the one we'll be keeping a close eye on. We might have a bit of a look back just generally through the other teams from the rest of the season first off, and we'll get into a bit more of the nitty-gritty later on in the lead-up to the big dance. Let's start with the bottom of the table, Wentworth, this year. 3 wins, 13 losses for them. Obviously, injuries, real concern for them across the year, but even so, you felt their list was probably in a pretty good position, Riddles, coming into the season, but just for whatever reason, unfortunately, didn't click for the Roos.
7: Yeah, decimated is the word that the Roos ended up with their season, and unfortunately, Coach Benny McGlynn just had no answer for it. I mean, once you started to, as you said, have these players go down so quickly with such serious injuries to their best players, I mean, you can virtually argue that Jared Brand played injured pretty much all year. So looking out here, even in the reserves, so a lot of these players that are playing in the reserves, they qualified in the back end of the season coming back from injuries from the seniors. And, you know, you got the likes of Tristan Parker, Campbell Davison, Mitch Davison, and these guys all out there. Frankie Chichiglia is out there running around as well. So unfortunately for them, that was their biggest issue. The other thing I think with the Winnie Roos that probably really cost them, and they're really going to have to look at over the next pre-season, is recruiting. Unfortunately, they didn't recruit. They relied heavily on their local contingent, which was fine because Redcliffe did the same thing. But Redcliffe still, you know, talking about sides that recruited, they recruited 3 players that they needed.
5: And it was very targeted.
7: It was very targeted. And I think that's where they missed a trick, the Roos. What do you reckon, Dave?
6: They rested on getting Brander back from injury being the addition, whereas it just so happens that the rest of the comp all kind of went out and swam in some pretty lucrative waters, as it turned out. So they probably got caught off guard there, but in saying that, they're probably the best wooden spooners in the state with a percentage of 75. That normally doesn't get you a wooden spoon, so perhaps a bit deceptive that they end the year on bottom, and it might make things seem like they're further away than they actually are, but it's probably only going to take just a few nice tweaks if they can hold on to the players they've got and get players fit on the park. It's probably the only dial you need to turn.
7: Yeah, well, you look at like Tommy Sapupa. He went overseas and had the year off. Like, you know, they've got the players here, but the unfortunate thing is, Mitchie, at the moment, that to be able to compete with these other clubs, you're going to have to do even just something in regards to the way of recruiting. But the big issue they've got coming into the next season, Wade Hancock's going to retire. I reckon Mitchie Davison's going to retire. Lachie Murdoch will retire. Jack Cottrell and these guys are coming off injuries, so they're going to have a stop-start pre-season or a delayed pre-season. Brand is definitely going to have a delayed pre-season, so it's not looking great going straight into a pre-season as well.
5: I guess the big thing is now it's such a such a hard line to go through when you're recruiting for footy teams, because it's not like it used to be where you can just go off and just have a bit of a look around somewhere different, DFAP, and bring someone on board. It's a real art and a real business now for country footy teams getting decent recruits coming through.
6: Yeah, that's right. They're going to have to look at how they approach that they've probably already been approaching it. They've probably had a bit of time to start preparing for what that looks like. But look at where they are going to target and if that is the path that we expect them to go down, and see what they can find. But it does, like you say, depend on who they are officially getting back as to what areas they need to target. Like you said, Mitch, at the start of the year, on paper, that when you've got some a couple of key forwards, when you've got some good midfielders, like you feel like there's a bit to build around. Andy Wall basically could not be removed from the team of the year calculations with the amount of spoils. I think he had almost double the next best spoiler in the comp.
7: He's a freak.
6: It's just, he keeps on keeping on. And so when you've got a nice spine, a nice foundation, that's a good sign. But whether they hang on to everyone, if Hancock, for example, if he's not coming back again next year, there were some good signs with Derek Ekmalizi-Smith towards the end of the year, showed a bit of what he can do, so they might actually be all right for goals. And then it's a matter of picking what other areas of the ground you've got to prioritise.
7: The hard thing is too, they you know, the under-18s is depleted as well. They'd emerge with IMS this year. So that makes it hard when you've got these kids that aren't quite ready to come through yet. So that's going to be intriguing as well. But they've got really good under-16s, under-14s. The under-14s are playing in a grand final against IMS today. But that's probably the other thing where it's, you know, they've usually had a bit of a production line of kids coming through that this year they're going to have a couple of leaner years again blooding those kids. And they blooded a lot of kids this year as well. Out of necessity, really.
5: Well, the other team on the other side of that under-18s merged side is Imperials, 4-12 at the end of the home and away season. And again, you talk about teams on paper, Riddles. At the start of the year, we all sort of thought that there'd be a really good chance for the final five. But as has been the case probably for maybe the last 3 years, you know, even including the premiership season in 2024, it was going to be the depth that was going to be tested if injuries came through, because the reserve side probably didn't quite have as much as some of the others, haven't had an under-18 side. Yeah. And it proved this year, I think, once the injuries happened to key players, it was just hard to be able to fill the void.
7: And that was the biggest issue, was just depth. I mean, they once they got injuries, and again, a bit like Wentworth, they were the key players. You know, Lasky goes down, Riley Buntain, Talis Buntain,
5: Bryce Hards
7: at the start of the season. The other issue that IMS had as well is they're a very old list, and that was the part there where their better players were still, you know, Brad Hards, Colby Hards, Fish Callahan, you know, these guys that have been carrying the mantle for so many years as well. But they picked up some really good recruits with Ogden and also O'Dwyer was a fantastic recruit. And now it's going to be whether they can keep the likes of Riley Burns, who was coming backwards and forwards from Melbourne each year. But there are a few whispers of a change at the top of the chalkboard here for the green and white. So if the whispers are true, there could be a couple of players coming down the highway as well that might replace a couple of those older shoes that might be sitting on the sidelines with a can in their hand in retirement.
6: Well, there we go. So some answers might be on the way as to some of their questions. We do know that they do. You can't expect them to add to their list every off-season. That's that they did it this year. It just so happened that the injuries came fast and they came early. And it just put them back a step, and they weren't quite able to get back on track from there. So a bit unfortunate. They probably wouldn't have minded if Wentworth got another win along the way, because if they do win the Wooden Spoon, they usually win the flag the next year. So
7: that's true. That is true.
6: Maybe for the rest of the comp, that's not the worst outcome. But interesting to see who they are able to bring in, and what new direction they might go in.
5: Have a look at probably the team that was probably the most unlucky seventh place side, I think, in the history of football anywhere at the moment. Merbein, who just came along in leaps and bounds, and especially at the start of the season, DFAB were absolutely on fire under Damien Hall and Nigel Lockyer out there. Sitting second for most of the campaign, and was only towards the back end of the season when a couple of losses started to pile up. Went down to South Mildura in round 17, which forced them to either win or draw against the top of the table Mildura in the final round. They weren't able to do that. Unfortunately for them, with Robinvale Euston, and we'll get onto them in just a minute, they're coming within a point of making the final five. They actually got bumped all the way down to seventh place, 8-8 record in the end, 105.89%. I mean, great progress for the Magpies. I reckon if you offered them that at the start of the year, they would have absolutely taken it, but maybe a little bittersweet considering where they'd been throughout the whole campaign.
6: Yeah, I mean, winless last year to the sort of season they've had is a big tick in anyone's books. It just so happens that the carrot was put in front of their face, and they couldn't quite take the bite at the end, as we see an umbrella go flying. So there might be a bit of uplift in the wind out there.
5: A bit of whirly wind, I think.
6: Yes. So
5: it's not Sam Smythe. It's hot chips either.
6: No.
7: Well, to say, where is Slammer? Where's he? Which tent is he running to at the moment?
5: He's the Wicked Witch of the West, I tell you that.
6: But yes, now we talk about teams that nailed their recruiting. We knew just from the outset by the look of Lockyer and Bedford coming in. Obviously, we knew what McDonald, Tip, and Woody could add to a forward line as well. Really nailed that. And to get Trooper Bedford as a bonus, I think he joined the first game, first votes club during the week at the McLeod Medal Night.
7: Well, that's a good. I tell you what, it's a small club. It's a good club.
5: Absolutely. And I will say, in terms of Nostradamus' work, it was this man here sitting on the right of this box. Remember back to the opening game of the season, back in round 2 for Merbein, he said Nigel Lockyer will be the recruit of the year. And I reckon he's got to be run pretty close to that. Riddles, you sort of knew coming in that he was going to be something special for the Magpies.
7: Yeah, I've known Nigel for a little while, obviously through the Red Tails when they came up, and he wasn't even allowed to play for the Red Tails against us when they played here at the MSP, because North Adelaide rated him that highly. They said absolutely not going out and getting injured. And I mean, he's just an absolute class act, but he's a really smart footy brain, really good leader. So he worked really well with Hawley. I think Hawley's a great tactician and a really good coach. So I think they're absolutely on the right track. Then you had the likes of Vinnie Rohde and Matty Ricks come back into the side. Like, Vinnie pulled really well the other night in the McLeod. But Scotty Bedford gets Team of the Year on the wing. Nigel Lockyer gets Team of the Year at centre-half forward, second in the Tommy Bland medal. You've got, as we mentioned, there was a...
8: Tipper was in there in the
7: forward line. That's right, in the pocket. So, you know, a lot of really positive things out of there. But it's hard to comprehend, as you said. We were talking about them all year as that fairy tale side. And just the one thing that probably going to really have to work on over the next 12 months, or the next 6 months in the off-season, is just getting probably a little bit more of the fundamentals right across the back line. So they've got some really good players that they can work with. Michael Hooker had a spectacular year.
8: Runs Gee, he was stiff to miss team
7: yeah,
8: of the year,
7: he was. He really was, because he's just so dynamic across half-back. Lee Page, get a pre-season under Pagey, and I think he's going to be a real key for them. But I think that's just where, if they can get an extra player down back, a real good key pillar. And then I think they possibly do need another dynamic midfielder, because when Vinnie Rohde didn't play this year, you just saw how much they missed him. And then you'll get another preseason into the likes of Nate Bull. He'll grow in stature as well.
8: Dodds, I reckon, had an underrated
7: Cooper
8: season.
7: Cooper Dodds, you know, young Will Hemming had a really good year. Angus Smith, absolutely spectacular year. Kyle Stevens, you get him fully fit again. So all the things are looking really good. Lockyer's back on again next year. He's already re-signed. I think the Bedford boys are going to re-sign and look to relocate even from Adelaide rather than travel. So they're not far off at all. We saw it.
6: Yeah, that young cohort's really promising. They're going to be better for the season that they've just had, to know that they can play at this level and then build on that as well. So a lot of promising signs there. I'm not sure how many of the kids are going away or where they're going, but if they can hang on to and get another year into them, that's that alone is going to lift up their ceiling.
7: What was their percentage at the end of the year too? Because
8: 105.89.
7: That's sitting seventh on the ladder.
6: That's enough for seventh.
7: That's
6: yep.
7: off its head.
8: Yep. That's incredible. 8-8 record for them. You're listening in to Hot FM's coverage of Sunraysia Footy Grand Final Day from Mildura Sporting Precinct. Mitch Rodd, Michael Di Fabrizio and Ben Ridley running the rule over the season that has just been. We touched on Wentworth, Imperials and Merbein. And the other side, Riddles, who missed out only just on playing in the final five, was Robin Vale Euston, 8-8 record for them, 108.47%. In the end, it was 0.07%. Not enough to make it into the final five, which is ridiculous. As DFAB called brilliantly on the final day, just keeping us updated with where they needed to be. In the end, needed to win by 92 points against Wentworth in the final round, and 91 is what they got the job done by. So just missing out, allowing for South Mildura to get in. But again, it was another team that maybe started a little bit slower, Riddles, but they hit the ground running at the back end of the season.
7: Yeah, well, they were everyone's probably pre-season favourites coming in.
8: I'm pretty sure I had them up around the top.
7: I'm pretty sure I was right there with you, to be honest. But look, it's a real intriguing one, and this is the one that, you know, the other night they probably, I think they nearly had more players in the team of the year than any other side. Now, that is good and bad. I look at it and go, okay, so your best players played really good footy for a long time. The problem was is I don't think they were the best team. And that's where the issue was. They had some ripping stars, but they just couldn't get it right. Now, that's the fine line where you fly players in. So when you got blokes coming in, week out, and you don't have that cohesion, now you may get guys that are going out and having 40, 45, 50 touches. Now, that doesn't mean that they were also best on ground, in my opinion, because sometimes you can go out there and get a lot of ball, but maybe you've burnt a lot of players. The one thing that I'm really looking forward to seeing again next year from Robin Vale is hopefully the likes of really putting the acid back onto their local contingent. You know, the Mezzatesta boys, Jimmy Zapp, all these types of guys. Hopefully, you know, Ricardo Liparotta and, you know, Joey Mardio and these guys come back to Robin Vale, because that's where they actually fell down. And they, I think they figured out that, you know, while recruiting's really good, geez, they lost some absolute homegrown star power, and that probably really cost them, I think, more so than anything else. But yeah, sometimes the star players doesn't make it a star team.
6: Yeah, it's funny because even if you take the ones that were in the team of the year or the conversation around team of the year or in the votes, you could also then just keep that conversation going and say, you know what, there were games where James Appiah was the best player. There were games where Joey Mezzatesta was the best player. And so in any other side, you'd go, well, if you've got eight or nine guys that could be the best player any given day, you've got a pretty good team. But it's why that didn't all come together all at once It's not really fully explained by some injuries. Baxter missed a period, and there was a bit of in and out just sort of as the season went on. But
9: do you know the other thing,
6: it's not
9: too,
6: fully...
9: You look at it, and my problem with Robin Vale was when you're getting these star players in, you've got to play them in the midfield because they're coming for coin, they're coming for, medals. That's what they're here for. The problem that you've got is then it pushed out the likes of the Mezzatesta boys and, Zapp and all these guys out to unfamiliar positions.
6: Day on camera.
9: They were pushed out to areas where they weren't in their best positions. And that's the part where I think they were good enough. They were more than good enough with these guys playing through the midfield. And, Jimmy Zapp was best on ground for us playing in the midfield in an interleague game a couple of years ago. So I'd really like to see Robin Vale get back to really putting the trust in their homegrown talent because, gee whiz, they've got some ripping kids that are coming through.
8: In the end, finishing in fourth place on the home and away ladder, but the first team eliminated from the final series were Irimple. Of course, always around the mark, DFAB. They were in unfamiliar territory back in about round six or seven when they were on the bottom of the ladder, which goes to show how even this competition is. Again, made the late march, had the form in the back end of the season, and never a team you want to underestimate coming to this time of the campaign. But fortunately for them, they ran into the sort of late season juggernaut that was South Mildura. But, an impressive season considering where they were. But I reckon there'd be probably a bit of disappointment from down at Hensherwood Oval.
6: Yeah, it maybe was a bit of a year of transition in the sense that they have turned it over to maybe the next generation a bit more. Obviously, Dan Coghlan missed a big chunk of the season, waiting for Pezzaniti to get back as well. And when he did, had his one really good game, but was sort of a role player in that forward line. And so really maybe just looking to those youngsters that are coming through and passing the torch over. I think they gained a lot from it without saying that they've completely taken the mantle. So when we went to do our teams of the year, we sort of said, geez, Ripple's in the five. Who do we pick? We've got Jake Thrum and then Connor Mench maybe. And then you quickly sort of had to wrestle with, are they there yet? Are they not? Whereas I think maybe in 12 months' time, you might have four or five in that conversation.
8: Well, I think from that development point that you said, I think the likes of Archer Hammond had a standout season. Connor Mench going along on a wing. I reckon Toby Scott's taken game up in leaps and bounds, gone from being an impact forward to now being a really important player on the wing for them.
9: Yeah, and I think that you've nailed it there. And I think that's the part where, they really have nurtured their young talent. We're having a look out here. They've dominated the under-18s, won the 18s, so they're a production line there. Come through, they're doing really well here in the reserve. In the second quarter, but I think that's where their uplift really came, is once that confidence came through. Connor Mench, Toby Scott, Archer Hammond, we mentioned, but then you start having a look at some of these young players that they started getting through. Zach Wilson started to come through late in the season, so they're nurturing these younger players incredibly well. The one thing that Irimple do really well from a coaching perspective is they play the players in the position they've played either in the reserves or the 18s, so you're not just going to get a game because you dominate under 18s, but if you have a wingman go down in the seniors and you're dominating on the wing, then they'll pick you. And I love that because, they're playing them where they know the system, they're structured, and they come in incredibly well. But Irimple's, they're an incredible club, and they're going to be right amongst it again next year. And Jake Thrum, inspirational leader.
8: We're hearing whispers that Macy Eaton might be back next year as well, which would be
9: huge
8: for the Swallows coming in. We might head back to the Burn Court studio for a couple of messages and potentially a couple of songs on the way through. We'll follow on with the other teams that we haven't covered yet so far in both Owen United and South Mildura a little bit later on. But on the other side of this, we'll hopefully have Redcliffe senior coach Ryan Doherty in to preview the senior game, and a little bit later, Mildura co-coach Mark Alvey as well. It's grand final day here on Hot FM for Sunraysia Footy, 106.7 and 90.7. 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It's your home of the grand final in 2026.
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2: 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Of course, the big dance coming up at 2:30 p.m. today between Mildura and Redcliffs. We've got the currently the Reserves Grand Final on in the main oval in front of us here. Irimple leading 3-7-25 over Wentworth, four behinds with about 2.5 minutes remaining in the opening half. And Riddles, for us, we get to start having a bit of a look through to the big game now. And yep. Joining us in the box, very generously giving us some of his time, is Redcliffs co-coach Ryan Doherty. Darts, thanks for your time, mate. How are the boys feeling at this stage?
3: No, ready to go, I think, mate. Yeah, we just had our team meeting and, you know, sort of just a few little last-minute things we had to do. And, nah, they're ready to go, mate. And we just sort of told them just enjoy the moment and, you know, beautiful day for it, so...
2: What's the preparation like? Are they kind of, they're more meditation kind of guys? Are they trying to get themselves a little bit up and about? Like, how's it, what's sort of the temperament of the team?
3: No, we actually, we've just been upstairs at the basketball stadium, actually. We hired a room up in there. So, yeah, just boys have been sitting there under the air conditioner and got their feet up, which is, yeah, we thought would be pretty helpful on a hot day like today. But, no, everyone's sort of got their own preparations, mate. But, yeah, I'm sure they'll have the music blaring in there pretty soon. I normally clear out when they start doing that.
4: Well, Donkey, talking about that, Eye of the Tiger is obviously a big topic that we've been talking about. Great song. It's an up-tempo song, 1980s
2: get you
4: song.
2: Pumped.
4: Get you pumped. The boys would be all over it. You asked them about Eye of the Tiger and an awkward response came back.
3: Yeah, they actually thought it was the Katy Perry song, Raw. So they sort of looked at me a little bit, like, what are you talking about, Darts? But... yeah, surely. Eye of the Tiger. Everyone knows what that is.
2: That's got to hurt the ego of all of us in here now to know that that's the way it's going now. Society is going off a cliff, Riddles.
4: I tell you what, like, I mean, we saw Donkey couldn't even find his way in here. All the boys are over there just giving him the big thumbs up. All the photos are out there. But they are looking relaxed at the moment, Darts, and I think that's a really good sign. The boys are really enjoying the moment, and we've got obviously quite a mixture of experience and youth that's coming into the side. This year's been a real intriguing year. Started off a little bit slowly. The belief in the team was obviously tested at the start, but gee whiz, you haven't missed a trick coming into the back end of the season. What's been the little magic pill of confidence that's changed the direction of the team, you reckon?
3: I don't think it was a magic pill or anything, mate. I think we, getting three new players into the side, it's always, you know, sort of the way we like to structure up and, you know, the way we like to play. Sometimes it does take a little bit of time to just work out how we gel and where everyone sort of fits in position-wise. And I think sort of, yeah, maybe after about round, probably after about round four, we sort of got to the stage where we thought this is a side that, you know, can be successful. And then we end up getting on a bit of a run and, yeah, going really well. So getting that top three finish obviously was huge for us. Now we had that second chance and... just been riding the wave ever since.
4: I've never seen two sides mirror each other so much. I mean, you're virtually the exact same side as one another, and you play very similar brands of football. You can cut sides up on the outside when you get the chance. You both love contested footy. You've got the pillars down forward. You've also got the players that can cut off at half back. You can switch up the midfield with two or three different rotations, depending if you want to go with bulk or you want to go with speed. But today, the ground conditions are perfect. It doesn't seem like there's going to be a hell of a lot of a breeze. Where do you feel like the game's going to break open for either side today?
3: Oh, like you said, we've both got really even lines. Obviously we've got a really good defence that we back in. Looking at our midfield, normally gets the job done most weeks for us, and then, you know, we've got some real firepower up forward too. But, you know, it's the same with Mildura too. So I guess, look, it's probably just going to come down to, I think it'll be a bit of an arm wrestle to start with, sort of until, you know, the game sort of settles down a little bit. But, yeah, I think it's just going to come down to that want and just who wants it more in the end, which is normally what grand finals end up being, especially, you know, the conditions we've got too, being 25 degrees and not much wind here today. She'll be a tight battle and we're looking forward to it.
2: I think one thing that you guys have managed to pull together is that real consistency as a group. I was having a look through the named squad for today And quite a lot of the boys have played all 19 games so far this year. So you've been able to have that continuity. The guys know each other's games inside and out. Do you think that's going to be an advantage for you guys coming into today, the fact that they just know each other's games so well?
3: Oh, I think so. And we sort of haven't got any guys that are, apart from McCreary, the ones like everyone's sort of been playing pretty consistently together and, you know, pretty used to the positions and things that they're playing in. So, we're hoping that's going to hold us in pretty good stead today.
4: Absolutely. As we see a couple of those Mildura supporters just coming past here at the moment. They're waving to darts, but it just looks like a weird wave. They're using a different finger.
3: No, it was a middle finger.
4: Oh, was it? Oh, yeah.
2: Can I say Andrew McDonald would be...
4: reckless people,
2: we
4: don't do that type of stuff. We're a classy bunch out at Tigerland.
2: In terms of grand finals, always it's hard when it comes to selection. There's going to be players miss out. Unfortunately, one of those was a force change for you guys coming into today. Jai Grayling, who came into the side last week. Hamstring injury for him. Jake Cresp comes in as his replacement. I mean, what kind of conversations do you have with someone like Jai, who, you know, seemingly looked like he had a role to play over these couple of weeks, and unfortunately just injury got in the way?
3: Yeah, he's pretty unlucky. He probably played the last probably 7 or 8 games in the reserves this year, and then we sort of felt like an extra tall was going to help us against South, just sort of rotating himself and Ashton into the ruck, and it really worked for us in that first half. And then, yeah, unfortunately for him, he pinged his hammy in the third quarter. So, obviously really disappointing for him. But, look, probably the best thing about this year is we've got a lot of depth. And we know that anyone that we bring up from the reserves or under-18s, they're going to play their role every week. And I think it's our bottom six players that have really shone through this year and can definitely get you across the line.
2: And speaking of, hard days for some people out there, of course, you've got to talk about your co-captain, Jack Parker, who just had an absolutely terrific season and certainly one of the raging favourites for the club, best and fairest, coming through. Hurt his knee in that first final against Oyen United. How's he been over the last few weeks? Because I can imagine it'd be quite tough for him watching the team go forward and not being part of it, but at the same time, still wanting to be the captain and leading from the front.
3: Yeah, he's putting on a brave face, Parks. You can tell it is hurting him. But, yeah, look, he's an absolute ripper. And, you know, we wouldn't be where we are now if we didn't have him, the season that he had. So, yeah, part of us kind of really wants to make sure that we can hold up that Premiership Cup for him today too.
4: It's an intriguing one too, Darts. Like every year you sort of have a player that you really want to hold the cup up for, and Jack Parker's going to be that player this year. But outside of we're just having a look at all these players out here at the moment, we're trying to work out the other day. I can't remember, maybe back in... I'm trying to work out whether any of the Hogarths or Hickeys, whether there was three at a time, but you've got the three Connolly boys playing in a grand final here today, potentially coming in as I actually can't recall, boys, if you can, if there's ever been three brothers play off in a flag in our lifetime anyway.
2: I think there's been some cousins maybe back to Robin Vale Houston when you had the Motlops all here at the same time, but I'm not sure about brothers off the top of my head.
3: Maybe the three Hards brothers, I think they might have played in a premiership together.
4: Oh yeah, Ryan Colby and Brad. That's true.
3: It's unbelievable that we can actually have... Oh, we've got, you know, a set of three brothers and then obviously Vass and Pete playing in the same team as well. So, yeah, I guess we pride ourselves on, the junior program that we've got at Redcliffs and, you know, really try and nurture that talent as much as we can coming through. And, yeah, it's hopefully going to hold us in good stead today.
4: The big question, Mad Monday. Now, have we got a theme? What are we dressing up as, or are you kind of trying to keep this under wraps?
3: Oh, to be honest, mate, I haven't really got that far. It'll probably just be whatever's in the kids' dress up cupboard at home. I don't know. There might be a Where's Wally suit in there or something, mate. Or
4: geez, you're really scratching at it because your kids are very, very small.
3: Yeah, they are.
4: So I don't think you're going to find anything there. I've got a really good couple of dress up themes if you want to borrow any.
2: Don't go into the back part of the cupboard though. That's special stuff is held for him. Can you talk to us, Darts, about the impact of Jack Steele coming in, not only as a player but as a coach as well? As obviously coaching alongside you this year, he's, you know, played for Perth in the Waffle before, come through the junior programs, and, you know, come from Railways in the Goldfields League in WA. Not only has he provided a really good target on field, but clearly he's had an impact on the playing group as a coach as well.
3: Oh, he has. He's been a ripper for us, Steely. The best thing about him is he's just got, you know, just a real open mindset on anything. Like, he'll just give anything a crack, and that sort of, you know, it shows, you know, we rang him and he's living in Perth, and he said, yep, I'll come and coach. Like, never coached before, so...
4: He's a weird cat.
3: Yeah. He has a few little interesting ideas on things and that sort of thing, but you know, he's complimented us really well. You know, he's brought some fresh ideas to the table, you know, with our game plan and, you know, with selections and those sort of things. But just him as a player as well, like, yeah, I don't think, you know, he's probably a bit underrated, I guess, just because everyone looks at his output as how many goals he's kicked. But, you know, the work he does up the ground for us, you know, he probably gets 15, 20 possessions a game and, you know, probably 8 or 10 marks too. So, and he's really good at ground level for a big fella. So, yeah, we feel today is going to be built for him.
4: Okay, so we know where the strengths are for the Ds, and we all know, you know, your Reynolds, your Rogersons, your Kerridges, and all these types of guys are the ones that you put all the time and effort into. Is there someone that we don't see that you're sitting there going, you know, it probably doesn't get as much credit or doesn't get as much dues from the Ds that you sit there and go, no, we've got, there's a bit more time and effort that's put into maybe a second tier player that can sometimes get off the leash. Is there anyone out there that you might be able to point us in the right direction of for the Ds that impresses you other than the big A grade players?
3: Look, I guess probably in that first final, you know, we sort of held their centre half forward sort of pretty, he was pretty quiet. But a guy like Elijah Brown popped up and kicked three goals. McDonald picked up and kicked three goals as well. So I guess you can hold their good players, you know, to a certain point, but, you know, they've got a really good, you know, they've got a lot of depth about them. So, yeah, there's definitely a few in there that we'll make sure that, you know, we've really spoken about that as a playing group as well. And, you know, we can't just, you know, rest on our laurels and just sort of think I'm not playing on a good player. We've really got to make sure we do that.
4: Dylan Stevens coming past here. He's got the Tigers scarf on as well, which is nice to see. But with regards to obviously coming in this week, yous have played each other a few times. Everything's very evenly matched up. Yous know each other inside out. How much planning comes into this week, or are you fairly familiar with what you already know?
3: Look, I think we've got to back our game plan in as much as we can. You don't want to change too much because, yeah, look, to be honest, footballers aren't the smartest people going around. And
4: Why did you say that as Bo Reardon's just walking past? What made you think of that?
3: Yeah.
5: What about timing? Look,
4: and it does, the timing was impeccable there, wasn't it?
3: It was perfect, wasn't it? But things take time. Like, you can't just, you know, come in 12 months or even 2 years and just implement a game plan and think it's all going to work. Like, it's been a slow build. So, honestly, we might, you know, there might be a couple of positional changes that we might do, but it just means that the person that's in that position still plays that same role. Like, we're not really just going to, you know, flip the whole thing and, you know, just try new things because it's a grand final. We back our system in and we back our players in to get the job done.
2: Beautiful. Well, Darts, thank you so much for joining us here in the box, mate. Good luck for you and the boys this afternoon. Hope it all goes well, and hopefully for your sake, the yellow and black will bring a premiership cup home.
3: No worries. Thanks, fellas, and hope the call goes well.
2: Thank you very much.
4: Well, we hope a few of his players find the ball a bit better than he found the door here to get upstairs to the commentary box.
2: Hopefully for their sake, not Noman coming through for later in the day. Redcliffe's co-coach Ryan Doherty joining us here in the hot box. We're going to throw back to the Burn Court studio for a couple of quick messages. We'll be back on the other side of this. We'll take a further look at the teams we didn't discuss for a little bit earlier from our analysis in South Mildura and Orion United. And then we welcome in the man who's got a big celebration happening today, of course. 20th SFNL Grand Final call for our man, Pat Silcox. We'll go through him with a bit of Mike Munro style. This is your life.
4: I love that.
2: Yeah, we get some inside knowledge and some scoops on some of the happenings in the box. Who was the worst to sit around? Who had the worst gas? All that sort of stuff is all coming through. We'll be back on the other side of this here on your home of live local sport in Sunraysia, 106.7 Hot FM.
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7: We are live here from Mildura Sporting Precinct. It's Sunraysia Footy Grand Final Day for 2026. 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Looking forward to the Senior Football Grand Final call from 2:30pm this afternoon between Mildura and Redcliffs. 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Huge thanks to Joe Flery, Robbie Stevens and the team at Colley and Tierney for their support in 2026. But we can't be here without plenty of different people. Of course, that also includes the team at the Kumiala Memorial Sporting Club, Fatty Boombar, the Houston Club Resort, Club Aquarius Gold Goal and Pioneer Ford Robinvale. And also a big shout out to Rob and Kerry Manger from Audie Sound, who keep us up and running each and every week. Mitch Wright, Ben Ridley, Michael DiFabrizio here. And boys, we went through some analysis of the teams that aren't playing here today. We've got two more to go in this one. And let's start, DFAB, with Orion United, who of course went down by 1 point to South Mildura in their semi-final. And the Kangas, I think, quite similar to a couple of other teams around the mark. The top players they had, the top six or so, outstanding. Depth maybe was a little bit of an issue, but gee, they made it work for them during the season.
8: No, that's exactly right. They've come a long way this year, brought in by bringing in those recruits and them delivering what their resume suggested they might be able to. Bramich and Johnson and Sherlock as well down back really. Brought something extra to the league, each of them. So that really helped with the top end of their team. But they were playing some kids up, and they were asking a lot of them. And there were some good signs amongst those younger guys that they've blooded this year. So it'll be about building that foundation for them next year.
9: Yeah, no, as you said, that top end talent that they brought in was absolutely exceptional, and we saw that on full display, as you said, throughout the season. Probably just, as you said, they just lacked that little bit of extra depth, probably from players 15 through to 25 on their list, but certainly made it work, and really exciting to see the players that they did bring into the competition. Isaac Johnson was fantastic, obviously one of our favourites. Young Lonnie Hampton, you know, around that forward line was really electric, especially in that first half of the year as well. But who I love seeing wind the clock back this year was Dallas Willsmore. Got himself super fit, got himself, through a few injury plague seasons, and that first semi-final where they got knocked out, he couldn't have done any more. He was fantastic.
7: Yeah, absolutely. We talked to Jackson Nagel during the week, and he said, he goes, we were worried about Dallas in that last quarter, almost single-handedly got them across the line, but great to see him injury-free and running well. Huge tick, I think, for Dylan Bramich in the ruck too, of course, was named as the starting ruck in the team of the year, DFAB. His influence, I guess, as the season went on was massive.
8: Yeah, no, he was huge. huge, and I think that Bramich to Johnson connection was quite strong throughout the year, and they obviously had a good feel for where each other were going to be, and that connection was quite strong for them. But then, yeah, obviously it's now about looking to next year and whether they continue to maybe target areas of the one or two areas of the ground to top up in and bank on some of those youngsters coming along, or where they turn to next.
7: Well, in terms of clubs who have to do recruiting, so Orion United definitely have to, just purely because of their location and the fact they don't have as many players coming through the ranks. So, you know, they would have already been up and working on that so far. And South Mildura, who only just fell short last week, realistically, Riddles, just injuries hurt them in that prelim final against Redcliffe, losing skipper Matt Nagel with a hamstring injury early. We know Jordan Nagel and Kevin McDonald were on one league as well. But what a comeback it was for them. They started like a house on fire, winning the first three games, lost the next seven. And I think a lot of people went, same old South Mildura, it's going to go down the same path. Won every game for the rest of the year up until that point. Of course, their finals appearance was kind of taken out of their own hands, having the bye in the final round. But geez, they made it work, and as DFAB called it multiple times, the one-point specialists.
8: Yeah.
7: I'd reckon there's a few heart attacks and a few people going to the hospital, I reckon, just from watching them in the back half of the season. But what a campaign it was for the Dogs, their first final series in over a decade.
9: That was incredible. And, I mean, I think they blindsided us a little bit, because our fairy tale story all year was Mervain. So everyone was keeping their eye on Mervain and seeing what was going on out there, which was really special. And we forgot about what South Mildura were building. The one thing that I was most pleased with about South Mildura was the blooding of their kids and how far they came along by the end of the season. As we said, Kevin McDonald had a real breakout season. Maxi Morgan had a fantastic season. Flynn Bobchinski around half-back. Joshy Tanker did some fantastic things. Hunter Strong. So all these homegrown kids, you know, Blake Lambert, we could go through a whole list of them. They were the ones that really stepped up when those moments needed. But it was just, they just ran out of gas. And Matt Nagel was probably best on ground the weekend before against Oyen. He was dynamic coming out of the midfield. And when we saw him go down in the first 5 minutes, it was just heartbreaking, because Jordan was on one leg, as you said. Big Kevin McDonald was worse for wear. And it was just a shattering end to what was a real fairy tale run at the back end there. But full credit to them. I mean, absolutely incredible from where they were to what they were able to achieve by the end of the year, and a massive tick for them, and a McLeod medalist to boot.
8: Yep, no, perfect. They also had about half a dozen of those young kids in the team last week, teenagers in that one side, so a lot of improvement to build on.
9: Yep.
7: Absolutely. They're the teams who are part of this of this year's final series, and we're now going to be calling on one team who is still part of it and obviously looking for a big day today. Potentially back-to-back flags on the cards for this mob if they can get the job done. Mildura co-coach Mark Alvey joins us here in the hot box. Alves, thanks for coming in, mate. How are the boys feeling ahead of this one?
2: Thanks, mate. Yeah, look, it's, you get to this stage and all your prep's done, and now it's about our ability to handle the occasion. You know, it doesn't matter whether you're favourites, you're underdogs. I've been in both scenarios in grand finals. It's the team that can settle, have that composure and poise on a pretty hot day.
7: You've been the best team, really, for the past two seasons at the moment. Do you think that creates any kind of pressure for you coming in, or is everyone quite relaxed and quite calm in their build-up?
2: I think there's pressure.

0: Steen and Tyler Martin and, you know, John O'Lee. And then we've been pretty banged up most of the year. So I'm just proud of the group, the resilience they've shown. And I feel like that'll shine through at different stages today.
1: Bells, your coaching pedigree is absolutely incredible. What you've been able to achieve over such a long period of time is incredible. I reckon the last 2 years, your coaching has been the best that I've ever seen. And I just reckon you've changed so incredibly from when you were a first coach coming on scene to what you've been able to do the last couple of years. What is it that has caused the change? Because tactically, I think you're in the best form you've ever been. But just the way that you have the respect of the playing group, the way that you genuinely teach them, you know when to pull the trigger, you know when to have a hard conversation. But what do you feel like that you're coaching probably the best you've ever coached?
0: Yeah, I think it's a fair call. Obviously, when you start, I was pretty raw. I was 26, 27, and those that know me well wear me heart on my sleeve, and I was pretty passionate and emotional at times. So I think the more the more you do it, I guess you grow up a little bit. And you've got to, I think one thing I'm able to do is if I've had a bad day or I make mistakes, I learn from them, and I feel like then I'm able to grow and get better off the back of that. So having a 5-year spell from coaching was probably really good for me to have a break. I'd done sort of 12 out of 13 years, which was a big stint. But then be able to come back, get this group, work really hard. You know, I'm really big on communication, care and connection. So if you can get those three right, then you can move on to the football demographic of your squad and start to implement a system. And I feel like, yeah, I think it's a fair call. Probably I don't think I've coached better. So
1: yeah, and it's great to see because you hear that not only from the players but the supporters, you know, even the young kids, their parents. Like, it's just the amount of respect that you hold, obviously throughout the whole footy league, but especially at the Mildura Footy Club is incredible. You spoke about losing 9 premiership players, and I think for most other sides that would absolutely rattle them to no end. And you didn't really go and recruit hugely. Like, you sort of got what you needed. You certainly lost a hell of a lot more than you brought in. What makes this group so special? Because I would think that if you can get this side to win today, this would have to be nearly one of the sweetest ones, wouldn't it, for you?
0: It will be, hands down. Yeah, I think what we've been through as well, like you said, to lose 9, it's a pretty big number. I was a little bit concerned, like, that's probably too many, to be honest. But and we've sort of got a model, you know, we'd like to go and get 2 recruits and then build around with all our locals. So we had Brendan Jew and Noel Pegoraro last year. Unfortunately, they couldn't come back, so we've got Bushner and Reynolds come in. But what we're big on is role players, our juniors, and if... My job is to communicate strongly one-on-one and try and grow them as people first and foremost, and then help them with their footy. And I feel like if you can do that and have honest conversations, but you're there for them, care about them, show a genuine interest in them, you're going to get that comeback the other way. And I feel like we're getting that as a club at the moment. And probably saluting last year opened the eyes up of a lot of others around the edges to say, geez, how good is this? Yeah. I want to be a part of it. So you've seen that with Taz Lahou, Spencer Seward, Will DeRosa off an ACL, Tyler Costa, Maxi Keel, Sachin Tyrrell. Like, we've got 9 locals playing today that didn't play last year. So we're pretty pumped to try and get the job done so they can get their moment.
2: Well, you took the words out of my mouth there, Alves, because I was about to ask you about, you know, the fact that you're not afraid to throw some responsibility to some of these young guys coming through, and you've seen the development of these guys coming through and playing really, really well. Tarrant Lahou, of course, was one of the players that missed out on the big one last year. I think missed out for most of the finals series, and he's come back with an incredible season across the wing and half back. How important do you think has been his run and carry for the side this year?
0: Huge. I thought he's pretty stiff to miss team of the year too. He'll finish up really high on our best and fairest. I'm proud of Taz. He missed out last year, and that was really hard to leave him out, and it really rattled him and knocked him because he'd been a big part of the team for the year. So you can go one or two ways there. You can toys out with the cot and leave and go to another club, or you can come back, work your backside off, gain respect. His improvement and growth as a person and as a player, I reckon he's a story of the year. I couldn't be prouder of him, and we're looking for a pretty big day from him today.
2: Another man out there who's probably on the other flank going across is at the opposite end of his career, and Camilo Lander, who just seems to, like a good Burgundy, just gets better and better with age at the moment, and just seems like he's almost in the best physical condition he's been in, I guess, across his career. How have you seen what he's been able to bring to the table, transitioning from that sort of undersized key forward who's obviously won a Tommy Blair medal before to being a really important link man down the flank?
0: Yeah, it's a really good point. I think last year when I came back on board, the first 2 games, he played in the pocket, he's 35, you know, you've got a guy sitting tight on you. I guess he'd worn thin from that for 15 years. I'm like, right, well, do you play up high half forward? Do we get you to half back? And I thought, why not try the wing? And it's just worked really well for us. His ability to hold his width, use the ball, you know, really get our game up and going, and his leadership. But I think one thing where he's probably underrated a little bit is his courage to go back and spoil and mark the ball and put his body on the line. He tackles really well. So he's a really important piece of the puzzle to how we play.
1: Els, now, we were talking about earlier with darts. I reckon I haven't seen two sides mirror each other as much as you guys. Where you're

0: strengths both lie. You've both got them in the same areas. What is your concern about coming up against Redcliffe today? What do you got to look out for and what are you planning for?
1: Yeah, I think I'll probably start with the back half. They are very good at getting the plus one. So, you know, whether it's Pete or Desi like to sit off and intercept. So our ability to, there's two parts of that, go through their opponent a little bit more and be aware of who that is. Like, you know, Pete especially likes to sit back hard. Desi does the same. So to be able to go through that opponent, a little bit of defensive forward at times, change the mix-up of our forward line and just keep them uncomfortable will be really important because they do like to win that you know, aerial contest. Uncontested marks, number one team in the comp, average 75 a week. We kept them to 48 in the second semi. Obviously, bigger ground today. I'd expect that they'll have a few more than 48. But, yeah, uncontested marks, their back half game. And then, like you said, both ends of the ground, you've got Steele, Reed, McGlashan, Reardon, dangerous at one end, and then you've got our forward line at the other. So it'll be a battle of both ends of the ground, I reckon. And then the midfield, there's going to be some interesting head-to-heads there as well.
2: Well, one of the changes coming into the side this week, youngster Darcy O'Callaghan goes out. But Brody Jones, your vice-captain, comes back in today after missing since round 13. Unfortunately, some health issues for him coming through, but how great is it to see him back on grand final day?
1: Yeah, he stepped up as deputy, as joint vice-captain this year, sorry, I should say, and he's one of our hardest workers at the club. He's had a big month, so yeah, he did have a health issue, and he was really close to playing second semi. We decided just to get a bit more training, so he'll start off today. We've got a specific plan for him throughout the game as to how I'm going to use him. But yeah, he's right to go. I'm expecting him to play a really good role.
0: Where do you beat the Tigers today, Elves?
1: I just feel like four quarters. We need to break them down. We need to ask questions. You know, it's only our third game in 42 days today, so that's an interesting dynamic versus they've played nine in a row. So I feel like if we can handle the first 10, 15, 20 and be in the game at quarter time, I'll be really happy. And then we just want to back our run. We need to ask serious questions over four quarters to really try and break them down.
0: Being it's a hot day out there today, Sam Kerridge obviously takes his shirt off each quarter.
1: Yeah, he loves having that off, doesn't he? He's worst in the league.
0: Yeah, I think so. I think, look, at the end of the day, John O'Lee, I thought, held the mantle for a little while. But Kedge has certainly grown into that role. And I think shirts off, big crowd, certainly made for a bit of sunburn on the back today from the big fella.
1: He'd like to play without it on, to be honest.
0: He actually went to go and get the body paint out the other day.
2: Yeah. A couple of paintbrush strokes going across the body, I reckon, would have worked well.
0: There was actually a few people that put their hand up to be able to put it on there. Sam Smythe was the first one.
2: Well, he's learned from the best, didn't he, Rivers? He's been hanging around with you far too long.
0: We'll look at the end of the day. That's exactly right. But, no, look, Elves, mouth-watering. And I think, as I said, two best sides of the year playoff. It's going to be fantastic. Having a look out here today, I reckon this is one of the biggest crowds we've seen this early coming in. So it's going to be an absolutely spectacular day. There's always one hero that we want to get a flag for that you sit there and go, geez, I'd really love to see this bloke go out and get it. Is there one this year for you that you sit there and go, geez, I'd love to see this guy get a premiership medallion around his neck?
1: Probably not one, I reckon. Those nine local boys, like, that's a big
0: group
1: for us.
0: Don't go with
1: it. Well, after Taz missed out last year and he was so close, he'll be one of the first ones. If we can salute today, I'll be looking to find.
0: Perfect.
2: Yep. Well, Alves, thank you so much for joining us here in the Hot Box, mate. Good luck for you and the boys this afternoon. Hopefully for your sake, it's back-to-back premierships for the red and blue.
1: Yeah, we're going to go and earn the right. Cheers.
2: Beautiful.
3: Thank you very much.
0: What a star, boys. I tell you what, we're so lucky to have the likes. Thanks, Alves. Fantastic. I wish I could say all the best, mate, but that's all right. But look, how lucky are we to be able to have someone like Mark Elvey in our competition, and very exciting stuff, Mitchy, to be able to see what he can do for the D's today.
2: Absolutely. We're going to throw back to the Hot FM studios in Burn Court for a couple of sponsor messages and a couple of songs on the other side of this. And we'll be back here at MSP to preview the game even further. We'll get some team breakdowns from Michael DiFabrizio. We'll welcome Max the Axe Hollingworth in for the first time today. And, of course, our chat with Pat Silcox, rewinding back 20 years of grand finals on 106.7 Hot FM.

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6: 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The big game is coming up, creeping along the time frames. 2.30 will be the starting time for the big clash between Mildura and Redcliffe. Very big thanks to both Ryan Doherty and Mark Galby for giving us some time before, of course, previewing the game going forward. Mitch Rod, Michael DiFabrizio here in the hot box. And just before we move on to our next bit, a score update from the reserves grand final. It's three-quarter time. Irimple 9-8-62, a well advanced ahead of Wentworth 2-7-19 on the Kumiela Club scoreboard. DFab, when we think grand final day, there is one man who dominates. One man who's been here the whole time. He is royalty in this box. And so much so, he's actually taken over the running of the whole joint, which, you know, I think is pretty handy and pretty fair coming through. But over the couple of decades, there's got to be some great memories coming through. Of course, we speak of Pat Silcox. Pat, welcome for the first time since we've been going since midday today.
7: Thank you, boys.
6: Obviously, you've been giving us some score updates earlier in the morning.
7: Yep.
6: Always a big day for you, especially behind the scenes now that you're doing the technical work. You got here at what, just past 8 o'clock
7: this
6: morning?
7: About 8 o'clock, and there was a stack here when I got here at 8 too, just quietly. But no, it's been good, settled in, got everything connected, and so far, touch wood, we haven't dropped off here yet.
6: Absolutely. Well, genuinely, mate, congratulations on reaching 20 grand finals for the Sunraysia Football Netball League today. It's a testament to you and the work you've done over time. Can you take us through, I guess, a little bit of your experiences? So your first senior grand final call, actually, it might even start when you first started calling Sunraysia footy here in Sunraysia. When did it all sort of get underway for you?
7: Well, I'll even take you further back than that, because I guess to do this sort of stuff, you kind of got to like the sound of your own voice a bit, which I do, and that helps.
6: But so do we, thankfully.
7: Growing up in Adelaide, I had another young mate of mine that, you know, we would call each other playing cricket in the backyard. We'd be racing cars on a dirt track in the backyard, you know, and I was on the mic and all that sort of stuff. And so we elevated to the fact that we actually worked out with an old-style VCR that we had. You could bang a mic into it and it would override the audio and take the vision from 7. So I reckon we called about 14 or 15 AFL grand finals from 92 till about 2000-ish or whatever it was. And anyway, so then when I moved to town, you know, I was doing other stuff. I was working at Bunnings when I first moved here from Adelaide, and obviously had the connection with Bill Saw through the Mildura West Cricket Club because he was the president at the time. And, you know, I sort of listened in a few occasions, thought, oh, I reckon I can have a go at that. And anyway, so we had a committee meeting, which was on a Monday night, I reckon it was, and I can't, well, it must have been 2005, because that's when I started. And I said to Billy, how do I get on board, mate? I'm really keen. And he said, well, as it turns out, I think Kevin Bradmore's buggered off to Tassie, so he won't be around. Not sure Lukey's going to be able to help me out, so I might need some support. So I'll give you a buzz when I'm short. So beautiful. I get a call from Bill Thursday. What are you doing Saturday, Paddy? And I'm bang. I'm in at number three, Mildura versus South.
6: Straight in.
7: Straight into it. And, yeah, I mean, obviously, as they say in the classics, the rest is history. But, look, it was such great fun to work with Bill. I guess I brought a bit more of an excited style to the broadcast than maybe he was used to. Took him a little while to warm to that, but I feel like I got a bit out of him eventually. And, yeah, we did a lot of grand finals together, a lot of games together. I think in my first season I was running a rotation with Jason Hunt. It'd be Maggie one week and then myself the following week, and then I think we all loaded up for the grand final. Then, of course, Mitch, you come onto the scene, which was awesome, and we got that crew rolling through, and then obviously the likes of Johnny into the picture, D-Fab, Riddles as well. So we've really built a solid unit, I reckon, and just really proud of what we've been able to distribute to the public as a service for, you know, my 20 years, and prior to that, Max and Bill were the ones that stole it back from 3MA, I guess, to get it on community radio. So, yeah, no, I love it, mate.
6: Well, absolutely. The combination that you and Bill had was the brilliant 1-2 punch, wasn't it, D-Fab, over a long period of time. And I guess coming into grand final day, so your first one you would have had was a bit of a clinker going through in 2007.
7: Yeah, well, actually, I think the first one was 05. So that was Imps and Nyrimple at number one. And from my memory, I reckon it was a Petrie bomb from the clubhouse side outside 50, and then the siren went and they win by a point. So that was a great start. Then we rolled into the demolition of the Swallows taking on Robinvale, where we had, I think, Sims, Eagle and DeAngelis all kicking about six or seven on the day. But then that then led me into, still probably today, my favourite, I think, was the 07, because we were playing in Orimple for those couple I've just mentioned.
6: Yep.
7: 07, Mildura versus Imps. I mean, Mildura haven't won one forever. Imps, you know, the perennial favourites, and just the atmosphere of that ground just led to something special. It was smaller, the game was higher scoring, I guess, and it just ebbed and flowed. Like, Mildura got out of the blocks, you know, O'Brien Connick leading the charge, then Imps are all over it in the second term, and then she was pretty much level going into the third quarter, and then I reckon we had about 20 lead changes. Then in the end, it was the D's, in my belief, off the back of WM Swords barracking on the mic to get them home in the end. And he won't mind me saying that, Billy, if you're listening in. But, yeah, look, there's so many great games. I mean, there's been dynasties along that period of the 20 years. And when we talk of the Swallows being the powerhouse, I mean, the Redcliffe's back-to-back in 14 and 15. Robinvale played in so many but won so few. We remember that one in 2010 where Brad O'Connor kicks 12 goals and they kicked 10 in the last quarter to absolutely blow the Swallows out of the park.
6: I think that's the first senior grand final I ever watched, because I was working just casually for Sunraysia Daily at the time, mostly covering the under-18s coming through. I was still at school, and that was the first experience I'd had. And seeing how close it was, and then that just blown away in the last quarter. I think O'Connor kicked six or seven of his goals in that final term.
7: And they went through undefeated that year, didn't drop a game, which is quite remarkable. Look, I reckon a special story too is the Aeon flag. First year into the competition, 2016, we didn't really know what to expect. We know it was a combine of, you know, a couple of pretty competitive clubs out in the Mallee, Aeon and Walpi up Underball. And geez, how about the star power? I mean, Jake Rowe Duggan, Henry Valance, those sort of blokes. And then the Farrow boys, Josiah and also Willie Farrow, who was just hanging off everybody's shoulders, taking massive hangers. So that was, I mean, they come out and kicked 9-1 in the first quarter. And to Mildura's credit, they fought right back in the game, but just could never sort of pick it up from there again. But and then last year, look, you know, special effort from the D's to salute again after such a long break. And their remarkable run through the back end of that series in the last couple of games, where they were dead and buried against Robinvale Euston in the prelim, lost the second semi, so they were on the skids a little bit. And even in the grand final, we thought, D-Fab, that Orimple were going to take it just by virtue of them being just the absolute mainstay of playing the heat of the moment sort of style of footy. But that amazing burst again, like the prelim, of about 5 to 10 minutes, where they kicked three or four goals, and what a remarkable game.
3: Certainly been some classics in that lot there. What about the day itself? What's your favourite part of the day? Is it the first siren when there's all the hope and expectation? Is it the end of the day when the Premiership Cup? Is it three-quarter time? What stands out to you?
6: Is it the cuddle with your teammates after we finish?
7: Yeah, that's pretty important. But no, I just think it's the whole occasion. You get here early, you set it up, you go for a bit of a walk around, and you know, just have a chat to people. And I bumped into the great Nathan Murphy when I walked in the gates at 8 o'clock. I haven't seen Plugger for bloody years, so that was awesome. You get people walk past you in the box and wave, which is sensational. So look, it's just the sum of the whole with all the parts, D-Fab. It's just a ripping day.
3: Yes, and what about today? What's your expectations at going into calling this game, and what are you looking forward to seeing?
7: Oh, as a caller, you just want a close one. You wanted to go right down to the wire. I mean, I would love to see a draw. I don't think I've ever called a draw, certainly not in a final series, so that would be sensational. Look, you just want a close game. We know that Mildura blew them out of the park at Blackburn a couple of weeks ago, just in their second term. But, you know, across the season, look, they've been really close, these two teams. And as both coaches have suggested, they're almost, and Riddle's called it, they're both doppelgangers, aren't they? They've got the same structures, the same blokes in the similar places. And I think Mark hit it on the head. It comes down to who really wants it the most. So I guess, you know, the Tigers probably come in and not expected to be here. So I feel like they go in as underdogs, and that maybe frees up the mental space a bit, so they can just go and enjoy the day, play the game. Where Mildura, you know, raging red hots, going for back to back, there'll be a lot of that stuff going through. So, but yeah, I just hope she's a close one, boys.
6: Absolutely, Paddy. We know you're going to call the absolute pants off it later on today, mate. We'll get you to come back in when we start going through the preview for the big dance coming up in about half an hour's time. And as he takes off the cans, we'll put it back on with the man who, as DFAB we know, is the most popular man in this commentary box by a mile.
3: Absolutely, he has got us both covered. The youngster.
6: Yeah, Max the Axe Hollingworth. Maxi, love you coming in on grand final day, mate. How are you feeling coming into this one? Obviously a big day for you on the numbers as well.
8: Yeah, pretty good.
6: Excited. We're looking forward to it. Now, we know it's become a bit of a tradition in the last few years since you've been on board that, you know, you've looked at the SFNL team of the year and gone, sod that. I reckon I've got much more of a better idea of coming forward. So you've seen a lot of games this year. You've seen a lot of great players, and you like to put together your own team of the year. So I reckon we're going to run through that with you now. Let's start from the back line, mate. Who have you got going through?
8: So for the back line, we have Jackson Nagel, Desmond Tipamenta-Murray, and Talis Spontane.
6: Of course, two of those in pretty good form for most of the season. Talis Spontane had some injuries, DFAB, but certainly a lot of promise coming through. Of course, the younger brother of John Groves medal winner, Riley Buntane, as well.
3: Yep, new recruit to the league this year.
6: And Jackson Nagel, of course, going on to win the McLeod medal earlier this week. What about the halfback line?
8: In halfback line, we have Kane Sherlock, Ben Hurley, and Rhett Montgomery.
6: I don't think you can really argue with any of those three going through. I will ask, though, DFAB, who do you reckon is actually doing the defending in this back line?
3: Oh, good question. Good question. I think they've got a bit to their games defensively, but they do love to run off, don't they?
6: Yeah, we know Sherlock and Ben Hurley are both very good one-on-one contested marks in there as well. And Rhett Montgomery, his form for South Mildura, absolutely led them to the week before the grand final. Let's have a look across the centre line, so the wings and in the guts.
8: On the wing, we have Scott Bedford. In the centre, we have Mitch Rogerson. On the other wing, we have Jack Parker.
6: Yeah, three very good seasons from there. Mitch Rogerson, you've got down as the vice-captain in this one as well. Scotty Bedford, as you said earlier, DFAB, a great recruit from Urbeen. Jack Parker, we've sung his praises a bit. I think we're all a little bit surprised maybe at the lack of votes he got during the McLeod medal count on Monday night, but what a brilliant season for the Tigers he's had.
3: Well, we've got some umpires that can't turn down giving votes to defenders and rucks. I think we better cherish it rather than dwell on the
6: absolutely
3: negative.
6: Absolutely. It certainly goes missing a little bit there normally. Let's have a look at your half-forward line.
8: On the half-forward line, we have Cooper Ogden, Nigel Lockyer, and Sam Kerridge.
6: Well, certainly two of those on the SFNL team of the year. Cooper Ogden, a different one there, DFAB. We certainly had some promising games for Imperials, but again, probably the lack of depth for them maybe just hurt them overall.
3: Yeah, no, I think as a team, it wasn't a great season for Ips. So some of the individual standouts may be flying beneath the radar, but nothing escapes Max. He knows what's going on right from Team 1 to Team 9.
6: Absolutely. And what about the front line where most of the bulk of the goals will be coming from in your side?
8: We have Anthony McDonald to Moody, Luke Reynolds, and Nick Lang.
6: I think that's almost mirroring, I think, the team of the year. But might have gone under the radar a little bit, DFAB, the impact McDonald, Tip, and Woody's actually had on Merbein. Of course, a couple of seasons, including a premiership with Imperials. But with him, Lockyer, and Lockall sort of as the three-headed monster up forward for the Pies, gee, they put together a great season.
3: Yep, that's right. Really had a case just to plonk all three in the six-man forward line of the team of the year with the seasons that each of them had individually and the impact that they had as a collective.
6: Absolutely. What about on ball?
8: In ruck, we have Dylan Bramich, and then we have Jake Thuram as the captain of the team, and Will O'Dwyer.
6: Another Imperials boy getting in O'Dwyer, who had some good games, especially in the back end of the season. But Jake Thuram, just been a brilliant player since coming up, DFAB. I think second time runner-up in the McLeod medal in his three seasons since he's been here, but just leads from the front for the Swallows.
3: Yep, another strong season from him, and just goes all over the ground, covers all that territory, and has an impact wherever he goes.
6: All right, and there's some pretty good players here on the pine for you, Maxi. Who have you got on your bench?
8: On the bench, we have Matthew Pearce, Michael Hooker, Isaac Johnson, and Jake Reed.
6: I don't think you really argue with any of those four coming through. Of course, just going with the two ruck system that we probably prefer here, DFAB, on that one.
3: But more traditional.
6: Yeah, but Isaac Johnson, what a season for him for Orion United. But Michael Hooker, I reckon another one for the Magpies, who stiffed a miss out on the real team, but gee, had an impact this season.
3: Not a bad shout at all. I like that one.
6: And Jake Reid coming in, I reckon his form in the back half of the season important for the Tigers getting here.
3: Absolutely. Didn't have the volume of games to rack up the goal tally to knock his way into the team of the year. But once again, nothing gets past Max. He's paying attention to every game.
6: Absolutely. And I reckon the coach, there's a few ways you could potentially go with this. There's quite a few options considering the season, but who'd you end up picking for leading the reins?
8: And then the coach, you have Damien Hole.
6: I don't think you can argue with that, really, because what he's been able to do, DFAB, along with Nigel Lockyer out at Kenny Park, was superb this season.
3: Yep, no, good call as well. Big transformation of that side, and he's had a big role in it.
6: He certainly has. Well, love your work there, Maxie, coming through. We'll get a bit of your thoughts before we get into the game, because we'll hear from you, obviously, taking the numbers as we're going today. Which way are you seeing it going here today between the D's and the Tigers?
8: I think we're a pretty close game today, but I reckon the D's would just get done.
6: And you got a tip for best on ground?
8: I reckon Zach McDonald will win best on ground.
6: I reckon that's probably a pretty good pick. He loves these bigger grounds. Thanks, Maxie. We'll catch up with you during the day.
8: Yeah, thank you, Fab. Thank you.
6: Always a pleasure to have Max the Axe Hollingworth, as we said, the most important, the most popular member of the team coming through. Been really chucking on the cans, but we might potentially have a look at throwing back to this Burn Court studio, or maybe in just a couple of minutes. But DFAB, we're getting you to have a bit of a look at the breakdowns between the two teams here at the moment. And we know your AI work and your numbers work is absolutely exquisite. What have you got for us here in terms of maybe interesting tidbits leading into this game?
3: It's all human intelligence, this Mitch. That's right from the brain.
6: Perfect.
3: Look, it's going to be a really interesting matchup, because we're speaking about how similar they are, and then you're just sort of looking for the areas where they break apart, where one side might be able to get an advantage. As we heard from Alves, he's alert to the fact that the loose or the plus one in defence is something that he's planning for Redcliffe's against his forwards. But it is the case also that Mildura just has that depth of top-end goal-kicking talent, in that they can also make those defenders accountable, because it's not just about taking care of Kerridge and taking care of Reynolds. You've then got Max Keel, who's been right up there in their goal kicking. Elijah Brown, who's been right up there, can go on ball as well and sort of drag your defender around into uncomfortable places too. So it's a real interesting, just when you think one side has an advantage, there is a response back the other way. And so I think you've really got to like identify what might be the difference. And one thing is that with Mildura, very hard to plan for that midfield, because they've had probably a dozen guys that are out there today that have probably had a chunk of CBAs and a bounce attendances at some point throughout the season, and can have the ability to go on ball if needed. But they also just have some really elite on ballers to lead that way as well. Whether it is Rojo starting on ball or off half-back, it can go either way. Certainly RJ Watson in the middle. When it came down to the last goal of the game in the first meeting of these two sides, it was RJ Watson was the decoy. He kind of ran into Jack Parker, which freed up Rogerson to get into a bit of space to snap the goal. So the work between them is also quite important.
6: Yeah, absolutely it is. We'll get into a little bit more of the preview analysis on the other side of this break. Of course, you're listening in on 106.7 and 90.7 Hot FM. We are home of live local sport in Sunraysia. We'll throw back to the Burn Court studios. We're back on the other side of this, leading into the big grand final between Mildura and Redcliffs.
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7: Welcome back to the Mildura Sporting Precinct. Pat Silcox alongside of Michael DiFabrizio and Ben Ridley. Our main man, Mitch Rodder's just gone for a pit stop. This is his last opportunity of the afternoon, so we've given him a leave pass, and he'll be back with you shortly. As, boys, we check in on that scoreboard here in the Reserves Grand Final of 2026. Fourth quarter, final term, we're up to about 15-minute mark, and the Swallows doing it very comfortably. 12-10-82 to Wentworth, 2-8-20. Bit of a story, aren't they, the Swallows and the Reserves? They just always get to the right part of the season and generally get it done.
3: Yeah, they're incredible. I mean, they, as we said, they won earlier in the day against the in the 18s against Robinvale. But they're just a real production line of talent. They're always here at the pointy end of the season, and they haven't disappointed here. I actually thought Wentworth would probably come in my mind, as slight favourites, given the group of players that they've got, D-Fab, a lot of senior experience in there, a lot of young senior experience as well. But I'll tell you what, Orimple has absolutely put them to the sword today.
12: Yep, no, that's right. Big margin in this one, 62 points. So it's going to be a big celebration for the Swallows boys after they get through the dying stages of this one.
7: What we do need to do is give you an update from A-grade netball. We've been a bit loose on that, boys, but I can tell you at the moment it's Mildura 20 leading Wentworth 18. We'll just see if we get a sense of what time of the game that is. I don't think we've actually got a game clock rolling there, but the D's look to have started pretty impressively, Riddles.
3: Yeah, well, as we spoke with young Abby Madden at the start of the broadcast today, and she was really buoyant about the team that they've got coming in today. And as we said off air, it's just about trying to be able to stop that real fast-paced game that that Wentworth like to play. So, but look, it's exactly where we thought it would be, just incredibly close, and it's going to seesaw for the rest of the afternoon, you would think. But a quality matchup of two superstar sides.
7: Absolutely. Let's see if we can just cover a bit of territory with other netball games that have been run and won so far this afternoon. Can't recall where Mitch got to with it at the last crack, but I can tell you, C Reserve was taken out by Wentworth 43-41 over Imperials. What have we got? Under 15s, Div 1 was South Mildura 54 over Oyun United 31. 15 and under Div 2, it was the Bulldogs again, 39-25 over the D's. C grade was Mildura 28, Wentworth 21, and another further update to that A grade score, it's the D's 21-18. So, wow. I'll tell you what, there will be absolutely no room to throw a handkerchief in that stadium, because it will be jam packed.
3: See what? It's just so, it'll be like watching the rush come out of Black Friday after that game, won't it? Coming out to the senior footy game, but no, it'll be absolutely roaring in there, and it's always a fantastic atmosphere. So, we'll keep a close eye on what's happening with those results.
7: Yep, just to recap quickly of our under-16s result from the footy earlier today. It was the Demons 10-16-76, South Mildura 7-8-50. And in the U18s, it was the Swallows 11-10-76 to Robinvale at Euston 6-5-41. As I'm just going to step out, Riddles, I'll let you continue on the journey. And Mitch Rod's set to rejoin shortly.
3: So, Mitchy Rod, just about to join us after that nice little last intermission that he's going to have before this big grand final call. Welcome back, Mitchy.
6: Well, not only did I have a slash, I think I had a duff and an axle going through there as well. So, it's definitely getting myself ready for the remainder of the day, as DFAB is going to be running through a few more of his touching points here. Before we go more into the game itself, DFAB, yes, not only have you looked into the numbers there, you've been looking back into the numbers from the Bureau as well, because we know it's a hot day out there today. What have you come up with for us?
12: Yes, well, I've gone to the bomb and tried to work out when was the hottest Sunraysia Football League Grand Final. And we're not quite going to get to that level today, but 27 was the forecast today. So that's sort of getting up there. It's going to probably clock in at the sixth hottest Grand Final on record.
3: Out of curiosity, what was the hottest Grand Final?
12: Well, you've got to go all the way back to 1965, Robinvale's first premiership, coached by John James. It got to 35.6.
3: Oh, are you for real?
12: Yes, yeah, that's right. So some nice September warmth there. 2009, when Wentworth and Mark Alvey got up, that was 34. That's the only two times it's been into the 30s. But for a recent reference point for people, number five on the list, 27.7, that was Oyun beating Orimple for their second SFNL premiership back in 2018. So that was Brad Valance kicking the last score of the game, a goal, to seal the win. So if you remember that day, that's similar to what we're going to get today.
13: Okay.
6: Very impressive work from you there, Dave Fab. And I know Riddle's, you know, a warm day like today, it's going to be interesting to see with the two teams their preparation.
13: Yep. We
6: mentioned it a few times, the Tigers haven't had a bye since round 13. They've played, I think, 9 or 10 consecutive games coming through. Whereas Mildura, just with the anomalies of the draw, their finishing positions as well, as Alf said, I think their third game in 42 days coming in, which on one hand probably has them prepared quite well. A lot of injuries that came through the season, they've been able to rest up, but maybe not the momentum. It's going to be interesting to say which way plays the advantage.
13: Oh, and you can make a case either or, can't you? So you can come in and say that all that rest is going to be fantastic for them to be able to run out the game, but you can also make a case that they're going to blow up and run out of gas as well. So, look, I think at the end of the day, it's going to be an incredibly close contest. Look, both sides are fit enough. I mean, these guys are semi-professional athletes now, so they're certainly not going to be any real dramas of anyone blowing up. I mean, everyone's done all the right things. They're incredibly, as we said, professional in regards to getting their bodies ready and making sure that everything that they need to do has been done. So I don't think it's going to play a huge part in the game today. But as I said, I'm probably more worried about me, to be honest. Like, I'm going to be out there. I haven't had these pins out for a while. My wife's concerned. I've already, as we said, the banana boat is well and truly in the back pocket. So
6: there's a bit of coconut oil I can smell on the way through
13: I'm not worried about the players. So I'm going to be hydrated on the sidelines there. Got me Mount Franklin ready to go. And
6: You're talking to two other guys who are in a very similar boat to you, Riddles, with the way
13: you threw me out there pretty quick, though, didn't you? Gee whiz, I tell you what, you knew where the comfy seats were going to be. But
6: blame the boss.
13: Yeah, that's right. So, no, I'm down in the cauldron, but more than happy to be out there with a day like this today. So get me down there. I'm excited, but yeah, it's going to be a warm one.
12: And just on the break versus no break, I mean, Mildura last year obviously had the week off and then just got thrown into the fire of finals. Ironhall beaten by 40-something points, and then they had to go through the prelim, which they won by 6, and they win the grand final by 12. So they were figuring it out as they went. And this time around, it's a bit of a different story because they are welcoming a bunch of players back from injury like they were last time, but they're just getting back to the point they were in the first half of the season. There's not a lot of great mystery to figure out still with what they're trying to do with this team, whereas it's almost like the roles are a little bit reversed in the sense of Redcliffe's are probably benefiting from playing every week. In the wake of Parker's injury, they took about until the second half of the game against Mildura to get Turner on ball and figure out, that's probably the look that we want, because his ball use out of defence has been a highlight all year. But now he's the bigger body in the midfield and you're getting his ball use out of the midfield. So it took a while to settle that conversation. And they've also got an extra game, or a game, into McCreary, and that he passed that test, that he's ready for the
6: flying
12: midfield.
6: Flying colours too.
12: So
13: yeah, not wrong.
12: Since, I mean, we look back to 2 weeks ago, what could possibly have changed in 2 weeks to generate a drastically different scoreline? Well, Mildura had that game sewn up at halftime. Mm. They didn't have to go to an extra gear in the second half. So what's happened since halftime is that McCreary's come back, had a full game, looked good, and Turner's gone on ball and looked good. So they've actually got a very different midfield look to what they won the game against in the first half.
13: It's a good point you make, because, as you said, Mildura haven't been tested yet, not really tested in regards to, you know, game on the line stuff here. They, as you said, they could have really gone only into second gear. They had the game sewed up at half time. You know, Redcliffe's very different. They've had to do it a different way, and they don't win easy every week. You know, last week was probably the first real runaway win, and that was probably down to a lot of injuries from South Mildura and just didn't have the bodies out there to be able to compete with them. But that's going to be the part today, because Redcliffe are going to keep coming back at them. So when they do get challenged, what are they going to do? Last year we saw exactly what they did. They knew what to do when they were challenged, but it's a different squad this year, and it's a younger, more inexperienced squad. So when Redcliffe start coming for them and start really attacking when that game gets really late, that's going to be the part that I'm really intrigued to see, is how the response comes from the D's and what happens there. What's plan B and plan C if something doesn't work out?
6: Well, they follow the script of last year's grand final. Of course, they were 3 goals down in that final term and then went on that final run. So anyone who might not have seen the team's changes from the previous game, so Mildura, obviously with the bye last week from their previous contest in the semi-final. Brody Jones, their co-vice captain, back in after a health scare a little bit earlier in the year. Great to see the young man back into the lineup. Unfortunately, at the expense of Darcy O'Callaghan, who did a nice bit of a role play during the back half of the season. While for the Tigers, Jake Crisp returns to the side. We were a bit surprised He was left out last week. That went for a taller-looking squad, and Jai Grayling came in. And unfortunately for him, Grayling has done a hamstring injury, so he goes out. Crisp retakes his spot back in the side. Of course, missing co-captain Jack Parker as well, who hurt his knee in that first final against Orient United. Certainly looking to some big players in this one. And Riddles, which sort of asked you to keep, cut your eye over both teams, and we'll have a look at maybe two players you think from each that would be really important to focus on. They know not necessarily be the stars, but will play important roles. You may have just heard in the background there, the siren went for the reserves grand final and a comfortable runaway win for Irimple in that one. 13-10-88, defeating Wentworth 4-9-33. The Swallows getting the job done there. But Riddles, let's start with Mildura.
13: Yep. Look, I think it's going to be two of their stars. First one's Mitchie Rogerson. He's got to be the one they've got to contain. He was the barometer last year in that second half. Once they put him into the midfield, he just changed the whole trajectory of that game. He ran out being the Johnny Groves medalist at the end of the game, and he was absolutely fantastic. So he's the one they've got to be able to understand how to nullify his presence across half-back. So whether you nearly go with someone like a Jasper Turner that goes to half-forward and actually can cut him back the other way and use that ball use and actually have him really accountable. So that's going to be one to keep an eye on. The other one's Sam Kerridge. He ripped the game apart within 5 minutes in that second term at Oyen, and it's going to be the matchup of the day, because the first one that they went with last week, DFAB, was Brizzy. It just wasn't the right fit. Over the years, Will Hand has been the one that's gone to him, but Will Hand ended up going into the middle. Last quarter, he went back to Kerridge. I'm expecting that he starts with Kerridge today, and they're the two players they've got to nullify, because you get either one of those off the leash, let alone both of them, you're in real strife.
3: Yeah, I think the fact that Hand played back last week was a bit of a preparation for that game and for this game as well, in terms of what role we could probably expect from him. But it does rob you as well from having him against someone like a Rogerson, for example, given that he did play good on Jake Thrum at the end of the
14: season. Congratulations.
3: And he played good on Johnson as well late in the season. So yeah. He was the guy that they've sent to the damaging midfield players from the other team. So it takes him away from there. Ask a bit more.
14: It's on ground. The Premiership Cup.
13: These guys are congratulating you on a great job there, DFAB.
3: So,
13: fantastic work. As I said, to get the ground announcer to tell how well you're going, it's a real fair effort.
6: Absolutely nailed it coming through there. What about for the Tigers, Riddles?
13: Tapura Muntamura is the real key, because he's that third man up. We spoke about it with Elvie only about half an hour ago, and he's the one that changed the game as well. Last week when he got sent off, it got South Mildura back in the game. Once he came back into the game after half time, they only scored one more goal after that. So he is a huge presence, because he can run, carry, left, right. He can play low, small, he can play tall, so he's going to be the first one that we really keep an eye on. The other one that I'm really intrigued to keep an eye on as well, and this is a left of field one, is Ashton Gowers. So got a touch up from Zach Phillips that Oyen really redeemed himself last week against two big ruckmen at South Mildura. And if he can actually get his confidence up, jump really early, jump really high, get over the top of Zach Phillips and nullify his especially his first use in the middle of the ground, get it down to the likes of McCreary and these guys. In the absence of Parker, they're going to need to get some first use. So I'm really excited to see what the young fella brings out.
6: Well, it's huge for the D's to get Phillips in halfway through the season, DFAB, because obviously lost John O'Lee, who was such an important player for them the last couple of years. Just played the 10 games, went travelling, I believe, earlier in the year around Australia, and sort of ended up at the Demons via St Arnold, where he played last year. But a Woodville West Torrens Sample Junior in there as well. So certainly his size will play out today. But as Riddle said, Gower's athleticism around the ground, we saw he gained a bit of confidence from playing a kick behind the footy against South Mildura last week. It's going to be a really vital matchup.
3: No, absolutely. And he'd be loving playing finals after a couple of years at St Arnold, where they didn't have a lot of success. So he has certainly grown into this season as it's gone along. And just back to the point as well about Tapua Muntamura and how important he is, I reckon the most valuable first quarter goal will be whoever out of Max Keel at one end or at the other end, Jared McGlashan. If one of the third talls gets an early goal, that's going to really dial up the heat on the opposition back line to be like, oh, we've actually got three guys to worry about here, not two. So if it's Keel at one end, if it's McGlashan at the other, that could be that's almost worth two goals with the pressure it's going to put on the very, very good defenders that they're up against.
13: That is a great point that you made there, D-Fab. And that's why you're number one with the analysis in our region, because those two players as the third tall are going to be crucial. We saw that with Jared McGlashan last week, where he took Montgomery into really uncharted territory, deep into the forward line, and did a bit of damage there as well. But Maxi Keel, as you said, so dynamic. He's kicked over 30 goals for this season. Who's going to go with him? He plays really strong as a high half forward, works hard back the other way, can lock it inside. So those two third talls, one of those certainly today could be the clincher and the deal breaker for one of those other sides.
6: As mentioned by Alves before, great comeback season for Will DeRosa. Of course, missed all last year with an ACL injury and found himself sort of as a link man between half forward and the wing. And younger brother Zach has now found himself at home in defence as well. I reckon he's got an important role to play, D-Fab, because that rebound from Mildura will be paramount to getting them going, because they've got speed on the wings and he's one of the better users of the ball from defensive 50.
3: Yep, no, absolutely. The rebound out of defensive 50is going to be pretty crucial to them, as well as just locking down on those key players. Spencer Seward's another one that's got a pretty key role, because he probably does take the third tall. So he's going to make sure he's been playing very well, but he's got to continue that today as well and keep that momentum going.
6: Absolutely. We'll throw back to the Burn Court studios at Hot FM in just a moment or so, but a quick update for the A-grade netball grand final. It's evened up 25 apiece in there between Wentworth and Mildura. The Roos looking for back-to-back flags. Mildura looking to win their first one since 2014. We're going to head back now and take some messages from our valued sponsors. The first quarter of the 2026 grand final will be on the other side of this here on the channels of 106.7 and 90.7 Hot FM.
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6: Christmas has come for any sporting fans here in Sunraysia. It's SFNL Grand Final Day live here on Hot FM from the Mildura Sporting Precinct. Mildura versus Redcliffs. Start of the game is about 10 minutes away. We're just getting the final preparations underway. The teams to be able to run out onto the field and get ready for what's going to be a crucial contest. The Demons looking for their first back-to-back premierships in over seven decades, while Redcliffs looking for their first win since 2015, the year they won back-to-back flags themselves. My name's Mitch Rod. Got the pleasure of being your host for this afternoon. Thanks for joining us here on Hot FM, and also to anyone listening in on simulcast through the SFNL live streaming as well. Alongside me is the man who's calling SFNL Grand Final number 20 today, in Pat Silcox. And Patty, looking forward to a huge game. We've had a great build-up over this time, but now the real stuff starts.
7: Yeah, absolutely, Mitch. Good afternoon to you and DFAB and everybody listening to us worldwide here this afternoon at the Mildura Sporting Precinct. What a day. What a sensational day it's turned out to be. Last weekend for the prelim, it was a bit of a nightmare, it must be said, but yes. We've got the weather. The Bomb's done the right thing by us, and we have got one of the biggest crowds, as I've heard mentioned through the commentary so far this afternoon, that we've ever seen at this venue, I reckon.
6: Yeah, absolutely. The crowd is absolutely stacked. The hill on the far side from our commentary position is full to the brim. Certainly a big Tigers contingent out there. The sign sitting on the inside of the fence, but certainly plenty of red and blue around the place as well. The man with the best analysis in the game is Michael DiFabrizio. And DFAB, looking forward to a huge contest coming up. And I reckon still we're no closer to figuring out who's actually going to win this game.
3: Yeah, no, it's going to be interesting to see how it all plays out. Both these sides, as we've been talking about, have some interesting matchups for each other and balance out some of each other's strengths. But in saying that, we did say just that. Second quarter blitz from Mildura the other week, even if things have changed a little bit since that first half down in at Orion, that still just feels like there might be something ready to be reawoken in that second quarter blitz. Or maybe we might see that Redcliffs have had some time to reflect and make some changes and are ready for it this time.
6: Yeah, certainly plenty to ponder for both teams coming forward. Of course, we're here thanks to Collie and Tierney, First National Real Estate. Of course, thanks to the Kumiela Memorial Sporting Club for supporting our scoreboard as well. And Fatty Boombar for our boundary crosses. We might give that a crack today because, man, we've got out there giving it a crack for the first time, but a perfect position for him on Grand Final day is Ben Ridley. And Riddles, you're out in the centre of the ground, mate. We've talked about how warm it is out there. We talked about a bit of wind before, but how are conditions sitting right now as Mildura run onto the turf?
15: Today, boys, and look, a little bit of a breeze coming from the northern side, so we're probably expecting maybe one and a half goal breeze going towards the San Mateo Avenue end. But we're seeing Mildura run out at the moment. They're all excited, smiles on their faces, but the ground, as we said, no moisture underfoot at all. It's looking fantastic for a great grand final.
6: Certainly is. Of course, you've got the umpire continued sitting there next to you, and a big up to all of those who earned their place out here today. Your field umpires, Harrison Rogers, who is the umpire of the year for the SFUA, Marcus Parker and Jason Bruin out there as well. Your boundary umpires, Liam Payne, Riley Glare, James Robinson and Zane Brewell, who is your boundary umpire of the year. Your goal umpire of the year, Antonio Liparotta and Nick Murray, will be waving the flags today as well. As the D's run through the banner, the Tigers about to hold up theirs to get going again today. Just looking back, Riddles, obviously you were pretty heavily involved with the Tigers in their back-to-back flag in 2014 and 2015. A few of those players are still around from that time as well, but then there's also this new crop that's come through. One of them you mentioned before, Ashton Gowers, of course, his old man Nathan played in those back-to-back flags as well. So certainly a fair bit of pride on the line here for the Tigers today.
15: No, certainly plenty of pride out here for the Tigers today, and yeah, very excited to see the young contingent that are going to come out here for the first time. Real mixture of, as you said, those experienced players, Vastafeo, Pete DeFeo, Bo Reardon, Jared McGlashan, those guys played in the flags that we were lucky enough to go to back-to-back in 14 and 15. But it is these younger kids starting to come through. Young Liam Nolte, all these guys that I played with, you know, 20 years ago, their kids are now starting to come through. And it's really exciting to be able to see these guys go and put their stamp on. Hopefully, another nice medal around the Gowers family neck. And I don't think Mark Nolte won one, though. So he Liam might be the first one of the family to be able to put one around his neck this afternoon.
6: Just to your right-hand side, sitting at the Deakin Avenue end of MSP, the Demons are going through their warm-ups here at the moment. They look focused. They look steeled. Gee, they're good users of the footy. And I reckon one man who's going to cause a few headaches today is Luke Reynolds, of course, the Tommy Bland medal winner. And he's a man who knows how to win on the big stage. Three-time Sandful Premiership player for Glenelg out there as well. He knows how to get the job done on the big day.
15: Yeah, he's going to play a crucial part today. And just having a look at the boys going to get their team photo at the moment. He's a big lump of a lad. So's Bushner. Big Phillips is coming past. And they're a much bigger side than probably what most people figure them to be. Benny Hurley's a really big unit. Sam Kerridge, obviously, we've spoken about him. So they're not a small side, but no, they're looking good. They're looking calm, relaxed. They've been here and done it before, so they know what they're up for. And as I said, they're ready to go. They look great.
7: Riddles, the Tigers just starting to make their way out onto the MSP. Give us a bit of a feel for the atmosphere and the conditions. We thought there might have been a bit of breeze picked up just after lunchtime, but how's it setting up now at around about 2:25 p.m?
15: Slight breeze, Silco. There's definitely a slight breeze that's going back towards the San Mateo Avenue end, but I'll tell you what, the feeling down here at ground level is electrifying. This is certainly one of the biggest crowds that we've seen for a grand final in my memory. And I'll tell you what, the SFL have done a fantastic job. They've even got the little beer garden at the back where they've got a big screen on the right-hand side hill, so just behind there, which looks fantastic. But guys, it's absolutely electric down here at the moment, so I am very, very lucky that you guys kicked me out of the box, because arguably I have the best seat in the house.
6: I'll be a little bit worried if we don't hear from Riddles as the game goes on. He might have just relocated his backside to a much nicer position. Thank you, Riddles. We'll come back to you in just a moment, mate, for the coin toss here for Fatty Boombar, of course, on the boundary. And there's opening term on Hot FM, as it has been all year, will be brought to you by the team at the Euston Club Resort. Certainly worth the drive out. And nice time to go out and stay at this time of year, Paddy. You've got the executive suites out on the Murray River. Beautiful spot to go. Of course, Station 46 Bistro, worth heading out there for. A nice spot for dinner.
7: Yeah, and the all-new River Punt, it's an absolute bonanza as well. They've done so much great work on that, and it's come up an absolute treat. So, as you always say, Mitchie, well worth the drive.
6: Absolutely, it is. Big thanks to Guy Fielding and the Euston Club Resort team for their support in 2026. It's the Tigers getting ready, heading out to their warm-ups at the far end of the ground from our position. And DFAB, you're the one here who's got the binoculars sorted a bit more than the rest of us. Tigers down the far end of the ground. It always seems to be a bit of a scoring end when it comes to grand final day here for us.
3: Yes, it does. It didn't take long for Nick Pezzaniti to make that pocket his own slot one from near the 50 in front of the hill there. But every September, it seems to be a factor, doesn't it? Someone is able to kick a big goal and just gets all those fans who are already on their feet even further off the ground. But it's going to be really interesting to see the start of this game and who fires the first shot and gets off on the right foot, because Mildura, they've had the 2 weeks to prepare, but Redcliffe's itching to get back on the grand final stage after a decade.
6: I'd be wondering, Silco, maybe if Redcliffe's decide to try and target Mildura a little bit to start with, because the D's, I reckon if they can get them a little bit more uncomfortable, potentially they could get under the skin a bit further. But we also know how classy of an outfit the blue and red are.
7: Yeah, look, we saw a bit of a skirmish, didn't we, after half time at Blackburn Park, where Zach Bushner was trying to maybe throw his weight around a little bit, which probably wasn't the done thing at the time, DFAB, because they were so far clear they didn't need to get involved in the rough stuff. But on the flip side of that, as you mentioned, Mitch, I feel like Redcliffe's have got the edge in that hard-bodied physicality style of footy. So whether they try and go after a

0: from a reckless perspective to try and slow down some of these fast movers out of the middle from Mildura.
1: Well, you gave us the numbers last week, DFAB. I'm not sure if you've got them there as well, but the grand final history between these two sides, of course, 1985, the last time they went head-to-head in the big dance with the Tigers getting up there.
0: Yes, 71-point win in 85 to the Tigers. 82 before that, though, was one of only 2 1-point grand finals from what I've been able to track down from the history books, and that also broke a 22-year premiership drought for Mildura. So some famous wins either way. Also, some not-so-famous wins, 102 points to Redcliffe's in 1980, and there was one in 1955, which the Sunraysia Daily, the next morning, said it was one of the least enthusiastic post-game crowds that could possibly be imagined. So hopefully we don't get a snooze fest like 1955, apparently.
2: And what I might do, Mitch, is whether Riddles is actually listening to us down there, just a good tip. Johnny will give you this advice as well, I reckon, mate. Just keep the mic off until you need us to give us the most important information. There it is. I heard the clip. Then rack on when you're ready to go and give yourself a couple of seconds, because I think we're picking up a little bit of interference down there at the moment.
3: Tell you what, learning from the best today, boys. Big shout out to Johnny Hollywood, who'd be listening to us, no doubt.
1: Yeah, of course, Johnny. I think he's headed away for a wedding this weekend, which is always nice when you've got family members or friends who decide the grand final day is the perfect time to use the nuptials. But, of course, shout out to Johnny if you are listening. And, of course, your great mate and our great mate, Bill Saw, that we mentioned earlier, I think might be listening in from down Tassie as well. So, g'day to Bill if you are on board as well. G'day to everyone who are listening, not only here in Sunraysia, but around the country. And thank you very much for your support of Hot FM Footy in 2026. We absolutely cannot do this without your support and your listenership coming in. And we can't wait for a big game to get underway. We've just ticked over to 2:30 on the Kumiala Club scoreboard. About to get ready for the pre-game ensemble. Of course, that scoreboard brought to you by the Kumiala Memorial Sporting Club. The Kumi Club provides a wide range of recreational and entertainment facilities, as well as contemporary dining, accommodation, golf function, and sporting services. Whether it's a relaxing weekend away, a hit of golf, a meal with the family, or a fun night out, it's not too far to go to the Kumiala Club. We salute President Darryl Westcombe and General Manager Craig Muir, the entire team, for getting behind us again this season.
0: And just proof that no job is too small, we've got Alves just on the deck cleaning up some of the glitter that's been thrust into the air from some earlier celebrations. It must have been from the Reserves Premiership. So just getting everything sorted. The two teams lining up now for the anthem, and we'll be underway soon.
1: Looking forward to a huge contest coming here, of course. The top two teams at the end of the home and away season, both on the same record, 11 wins, 5 losses. The Demons, though, have win over Merbein in the final round, putting them in prime position. The D's getting the job done against the Tigers 2 weeks ago.
4: And again, welcome, everybody. Not long before the main match now.
2: For some reason, we're getting that on-field PA mic coming through our ground effects.
1: Don't know how your earbuds are, boys, but I absolutely caught that one coming through.
2: Getting a little bit fried, so we will probably elect not to take that. I'm not exactly sure what's been configured for us, boys, but we'll try and work it out on the fly, as we always do. But, we're just about ready for the national anthem, so we certainly will try and do our best to pick that up from the ground effects mic, as both clubs are arm-in-arm looking at each other right on the centre wing in front of the basketball stadium here at the MSP. Looks like Big Jimmy Wilson's just coming across to make sure everything's in order there on the boundary side.
1: Just stalking around the outside. We love his work, Jimmy. He's a fastidious operator, and he's doing so again. And see the teams lining up. No sign of the Adelaide Crows power stance, DFAB. They decided to go the traditional locking arms.
0: Yeah, probably for the best, that one.
5: Thank you. We acknowledge the First Peoples of the Mill O'Malley as the traditional custodians of the land we gather on today. We pay our respects to elders past, present, and emerging, and acknowledge their enduring connection to country. As we come together today for Grand Final, we celebrate the spirit of community, respect, and connection that brings us together through football. Good luck to all today.
6: And it's

0: Well, it was a beautiful rendition of Advance Australia Fair. Unfortunately, if you were listening at home, you may not have caught much of it, as I think some of the wires getting fried around here as we lead into the big game. Certainly take our word for it. It was absolutely magnificently sung. Pat Silcox was singing backup harmonies here in the box as well, getting ready to go. Of course, your young fella's big into the music scene at the moment, Paddy, and yep, maybe reignited your interest.
1: Well, maybe so. But yeah, again, apologies to all listeners there. We just didn't quite have the mix level right coming on the volume through the machines here. But we're back to normal service resuming now, as we can see the Demons once again getting back up to this Deakin Avenue end of the ground and looking to run through their last minute preparations. We're probably going to have a bit of a later start here, potentially, if not 2:35, Mitch, maybe 2:40.
0: Yeah, might be closer to looking at that, as the respective captains in the centre of MSP, Mitch Rogerson for Mildura, Jimmy Kennedy for Redcliffs, and might throw down to Riddles now for Fatty Boombar. Riddles, which way did the toss go?
2: Toss has gone to the D's boys, so their first win of the afternoon, and they're going to be kicking with the breeze towards the San Mateo Avenue end.
0: Beautiful, love that, and love your stride coming towards the boundary line too there, Riddles. Just a man who knows where he is in the pecking order of things, the swagger coming towards the line. He knows this day better than most out there, and looking forward to a big one. Before we let you go for now, Riddles, what's your tip heading into the game?
2: Going to go with the Tigers within 6 to 12 points.
0: Going to be a tight one there. What about you, D-Fab?
3: I'm going to lean towards Mildura. I just think with the advantages in different matchups, just slight advantages, that'll be enough for them.
0: What about a best on ground tip for you too, D-Fab?
3: Oh, that is a good question. Maybe RJ Watson. Maybe we'll give him a go. Go for an on-baller.
0: What about you, Paddy?
1: Just trying to remember what I had in the paper today. I think I had Mildura by 8 and Rojo for DOG.
0: Yeah, I think I was similar. I think I had Mildura by 14 in the end. It's hard to tip against the best team for the past 2 years. My tip was Ben Hurley as best on ground. We know the defenders usually get a bit more love on grand final day, yep, and I think the fact that he can play tall and also play rebounding might work a treat. But certainly, we're not counting Redcliffs out of this one yet. Respective huddles are breaking away as we're just about ready to get going for the SFNL Grand Final in 2026. Big thank you to everyone who's joined us here on 106.7 and 90.7 Hot FM. And of course, anyone watching through SFNL live stream as well. We hope you're enjoying the day wherever you are. It's a beautiful day here at MSP as we've got an update from the A-grade Netball Grand Final. I think it may still be ticking along at the moment, but Wentworth have taken the lead 42-37 over Mildura.
3: First big move already. Jack Steele shaping up to start in the ruck.
0: So certainly look like they're going to try and take advantage of the bigger body in there to start with. He's got Jake McCreary, Vastafeo, and Jasper Turner in alongside him. Zach Phillips will start in the ruck for Mildura as expected. Joining him in the guts, got RJ Watson, Tyler Costa is going to run with Jake McCreary and Nathan Nolan in there as well, a man who has not missed a game since crossing to the Demons 3 seasons ago. For Colley and Tierney, First National Real Estate, it's Grand Final Day on Hot FM. Here's Pat Silcox.
1: Okay, underway, Phillips and Steele. It was nullified in the centre. Ball spills to ground level for Nathan Nolan. First takeaway is with RJ Watson of the Demons up towards right of half four. What a catch on the bounce. That was fantastic bit of work there for Maxi Keel. Seward comes in board. Watson kicks a floating ball inside the forward 50. In comes Tipper Mantamuri with the effective spoil over the top. And Desi still running in full flight with a hand pass to Jermaine. Mildura gets some numbers around the contest. It's a hot footy to be won here in the middle of the MSP. And I reckon it's still
0: bouncing,
1: bobbing around there. Quick kick around the corner. Nice work from Sachin Tyrrell, the young man. Sits up inside the forward 50, not far out from goal, Mitchie.
0: Yeah, Max Keel going after it again. He's been taken in the second tackle, but it's been collared high. The umpire's caught a high tackle on that one. And Max Keel, after trying to fight hard to get through the pack, I think it might have been Pizza Fail with the late one just coming over the shoulder.
3: Yeah, or it was Kennedy as the next tackler in that might have just got him around the shoulder area. So was smart enough to make sure that there was a bit of contact there, Keel.
0: Always handy when you're the meat in the sandwich coming through to be tackled that someone just slips the Duke a little bit high. So Max Keel looking to make the first impact on the Kumiela Club scoreboard for today. About 40 metres out, 45 degree angle in the left forward pocket. On the runway, it looks pretty good. Across the face, it's hit the upright. It's a good opportunity there for the D's, but couldn't quite put it through. But they make the first indentation on the scoreboard today. One behind, Redcliffe's yet to score. A minute and a half gone in the opening term here on grand final day.
1: Here goes McCreary out of D50 to the outer side, almost at half-back flank now. Big pack ensues. Lots of numbers around the contest as it spills clear, close to the boundary side. Demons bring it inside nicely. Here's Nolan. He's the next man in the channel. He picks it up. He gets his kick underway there under tight confines. Big leap there from Kerridge over the side. It bounces towards the goal line. Reynolds is lurking. He lays a couple of decent tackles. Demons asking the question. They're going to get it go their way.
0: Oh, I think it was just a missed handball there in the end. And the last man in the line was Bryce Manzi.
1: Reynolds threw it.
0: He threw it. He certainly did. From deep in the goal square. And the D's will get the first goal of the afternoon. I mean, although we have said this a few times before, Paddy, we've lost a few houses between us as it's come through.
1: Surely.
0: If anyone's going to do it, it's going to be Luke Reynolds. First blood going the way of Mildura. 1-1-7. Redcliffe's yet to score on the Kumiela Club scoreboard. 2.5 gone in the opening term here on Hot FM.
3: Yeah, it gets Reynolds on the board early, which is a dangerous thing for Redcliffe's to be allowing at that end of the ground. But it's also the youngsters as well. Sachin Turrell with a couple of nice early touches. Max Keel getting involved a couple of times early as well for the Demons up forward.
1: Yeah, good day, I reckon, for Maxi Keel. Great conditions for a young forward. He loves to roam around the ground. I think he's going to be a key player in this one this afternoon as we get back to the dead set middle here of the MSP. Demons 1-1-7, leading the Tigers yet to score on the Kumiela Club scoreboard. 3 minute mark opening term. One down by Phillips nicely. The hand pass comes out from Watson to Nolan, who's been busy. Glad we put him down on Maxi's stat list as he gets out towards right half forward near the basketball stadium. Hand pass comes up there looking for Seward. He goes to ground. In comes Jed Connolly. They'll lock it up there, I reckon. The umpire has no option, Mitchy, but to ball us up.
0: Gee, huge crowd on that basketball stadium side of MSP. All gathering around that fence there as Phillips slaps it over the top. It's a good-looking tap. McDonald just hacks it forward with the one duke, but Brizzy is there to meet it. Just gets a handball off in time to steal around the corner in hope more than anything. Off hands, Reardon. Look away, handball's going to work for Turner. Goes back to Jermaine. Hi. Tries to bust through a few of them. Umpire lets it go as it spills out of the contest. Watson at the side of the pack. Hacks it forward, no one in particular. Chaos ball may work, but the Tigers have numbers. Pete Tavastafeo kicking through the middle of MSP. Great They've kick. Got numbers out. Jed Connolly on the burst. Over the top, here inside 50 by himself is Jake Reed. And the Tigers, proper coast-to-coast football there, will take a set shot. 40 metres out, right forward pocket.
3: Yeah, had a good 20 metres on his opponent there. Bushner was trailing behind, as was Zach DeRosa as well. So just found himself in the kind of space that he loves to take a nice mark in and gets a chance to get one back for the Tigers.
0: How good was the handball from Reardon in the first place?
1: Fantastic. They just totally switched the play, didn't they, Mitchie, from one side of the ground to the other. So Jake Reed now, he's on that 16th Street side, just coming inside the forward 50 slide angle to the Deakin Avenue end. Didn't look great off the shoe. In fact, he's just going to sneak it in for a point. That's the opening salvo on the Kumi Club board this afternoon for the Tigers. One behind, they trail Mildura 1-1-7, almost five gone. Quickly down to Riddles for Fatty Boombab. Ben, what's your thought on Jack Steele in the ruck? Does it take a bit away from the Tigers' forward structure?
2: Yeah, I do agree with that, Steelco. It's an interesting move, especially with Gower starting on the bench at the moment. And where they're just falling down at the moment, the Tigers, is just numbers behind the footy, but also around the contest. So they've got to tighten up in the centre bounces, but also around the clinches at ground level around the ground.
0: D's holding sway in defensive 50 as Bushner just goes short to Zach DeRosa and likewise to McDonald, who can tuck the ball under the arm. We know he loves to run the flanks. Long down the line. In fact, there's a freeze. Run too far.
1: Wow.
0: Didn't take the bounce. We thought there might have been an off-the-ball free kick there as well, but umpire has only seen Zachy Mack not take a bounce soon enough. So Pete Tafeo be the recipient on centre wing right near the Tigers interchange gate. 7-1. Opening term here on Hot FM for the Houston Club Resort. Awkward-looking check kick, but older brother Vastafeo makes it work. Two-time best and fairest winner for the Tigers. He's going to send it inside 50, keep it low, looking for Reardon.
1: Oh, yes.
0: Gee, hit that perfectly. Nathan Nolan, frustrated he didn't get the spoil in, but, gee, how good was the kick and the lead combination, Paddy?
1: Outstanding, and as you always say, Mitchie, this bloke is built for finals footy. He always manages to draw the best out of his top closet here as we get a watch on the replay. He was certainly not entitled to get near that, but just kept running straight and hard at the footy, and now he's got this chance in the left forward pocket. He's going to kick from around about 40 metres out. They love this one, Redcliffe's, as he sets it up. It looks okay. It's straight through the middle.
0: Great finish from Bo Reardon. The Tigers get one on the board. 1-1-7 apiece on the Kumiala Club scoreboard here. 6.5 gone in the opening term on Hot FM. Sunraysia footy, the grand final is hot in your home of live local sport.
3: Well, he's got a John Groves medal to his name. Is that right, Mitch? So he certainly knows what to do on this particular stage. And against Mildura, was it for 4 goals? It was in the earlier finals against them. So good for his confidence to get on the board early and maybe carry on some of that form.
2: Well, obviously, sorry, boys. Ashton Gowers is now in the ruck and Jack Steele has gone forward.
0: Thank you for that, Riddles. On the boundary for Fatty Boombar as we get going again. Nolan with the clearance, but tackled as he kicked and ball lands in the lap of Jermaine. Gives the overlap handball there for Pete Tafeo, doing what he does best off halfback. Disputed ball on the wing. Tigers might have some numbers. Back with Jermaine again. Handball forward from McCreary. He's got 4 to beat. Nolan gets a good handball out. And the D's can go through to Lando. High up and under kick might work for McDonald. Gee, Tafeo. He had his name all over that. Put some real pressure on it. And now Kennedy at the back can get it moving for the Tigers. Pop down the line looking for Thompson. Was a bit strong. He can go back and get it again. The Tigers still trying to find a way through. Handball there from Tom Connolly. Missed the intended target. We'll get a throw in on the 16th Street flank of the ground. The tackling pressure is huge so far, Paddy.
1: Yeah, it is. Both the Tafeo brothers are certainly making an impact around the ground, making their presence felt as we get the load in on that 16th Street side centre wing, just around from the Kumiala Club scoreboard. We're all locked up in the grand final of 2026. Almost McCreary out the back. He goes back to have it on the bite of the cherry. His hands were pretty clean on that occasion. Kick comes up inside the forward 50, knocked away by Lahou. And a quick kick from Nolan in towards the midfield. But Tigers have the numbers once again. Here's Smith. Goes back to Kennedy. It was a bit of a lazy hand pass. Put Jim under a lot of pressure. But to his credit, Mitchy, he fights on. He holds it up. And they'll get a chance to go one more time.
0: Yeah, it could have been much worse there for the Tigers, but did well. How quick were the hands from Manzi too in that contest? Tigers knowing they need to release their runners. Get the ball moving forward. Phillips in the ruck again, but Reardon first there. Goes past him. Costa taken down in a big tackle. Turner might have been held. Umpire lets it go. Now Jermaine again at the back. Left foot kick inside 50. McGlashan front position. Sport away from him as Buchner puts it into space. And it might work here for the D's if it sits for Zach McDonald. He's got some space to work in. Goes around the corner to half forward. Looking for Kerridge for the first time today. Used his body nicely. Peter Fayo did likewise there against Hand as well. And the Tigers can start running it out through Felix Smith.
1: Okay, Smith's got to go back in ball for support. It's Hand. He comes inside. Now they're under pressure. Nice intercept there from Keel. But the Tigers now back through numbers. Come up along that basketball stadium side centre wing. Rogerson with a very tidy catch and hand pass in the one motion. Still at ground level though. Tough footing to be won. Thought Nolan might have got a fraction high with his tackle. And once again, we get a stalemate ensue. And we'll get a ball up just four to centre wing. It is Mildura's way of going.
0: Ben Ridley for Fatty Boombar on the boundary. The call that we made at the start of the game looks like it's happened. Will Hand has gone to Sam Kerridge.
2: Great call. Brizzy out to Keel. So a lot of the matchups like we expected. A little bit different, obviously, from the second semi-final, but a lot more comfortable looking Tigers lineup.
0: And it looked like there was an advantage paid. Thought it might have been high. The umpire said Max Keel takes on one, takes on two. Handball was good into space. And the Tigers can just hold it up for a stalemate. 40 metres out from Mildura's goal, directly in front. 7 points apiece on the Kumiala Club scoreboard. We ticked over 10 minutes in the opening term of grand final day.
1: Ball skirts out towards Smith. He gets a quick hand pass under pressure, then more bash and crash around the footy. Gee, it's a tough, hard, hot sharing to be won this afternoon. Don't worry about the temperature of the weather. The footy's on fire at the moment as we'll get a ball in, boys, in that right forward pocket. 10.5 gone opening term, 7 points apiece.
0: Flick back into the field of play. Tafeo in the ruck there against Walker and Kennedy at the back for the Tigers. Gets it away. Went through the midst there of Nolan. Jed Connolly spikes it towards the boundary. Crook old bounce there for Spencer Seward. The D's have got some work to do. And Nolan, who started brilliantly in this game, long shot towards goal, but sits it out of bounds on the full in the right forward pocket. And the Tigers will send it back from whence it came.
3: Yeah, not a bad start from Pete Tafeo. Probably leading the one percenters with a few good bumps, a few spoils. Also a hit out to advantage as well, if you don't mind. So he's doing it all.
1: He's racking them up, no doubt about that, D-Fab, as the Tigers just steadying down in that defensive 50, looking for the right option. Ball is taken there cleanly as they look to continue to distribute towards that outer side. Although the kick was a little bit shanked, so it squares up a fraction for Phillips, who was again taken off the ball by Tafeo. Here's Tyrrell. He streams on at a pace. Kicks up towards Kerridge in the goal square, but Kedge couldn't quite get the Jukes out where it needed to be. And again, she spills over the line for a boundary throw-in.
0: She's an exciting young player, Sachin Tyrrell. He could just hit the ball at speed. Kick looked pretty good. It's just maybe slightly off balance as he went forward. Tossed in again. Sam Adio Avenue end of MSP. And I think there's a free for a high tackle in that contest as well.
1: Wow.
0: The Tigers not happy with it, but in the end, the ball's going to go the way of Jack Walker for Mildura. He's kicked 8 goals for the season this year. He's played a nice role as a bit of a pinch hit backup ruckman and forward defab. Now gets a chance for his first goal of the grand final.
3: There's been a lot of that rotating of ruckman from both sides in that forward 50. I think because Hand got separated from Kerridge, they flipped Brizzy in there, but in the end it's resulted in a free kick.
1: So Jack Walker in the right forward pocket, kicking towards the Sam Matteo Avenue end of the ground. He starts it a little bit near side, but
0: snuck it.
1: He's going to get it home for the second. 2-1-13 Mildura, 1-1-7 for Redcliffe. That, of course, on the Kumiala Club scoreboard. And we have ticked over almost 12 and a half minutes in this opening term of grand final. Final day, your first quarter brought to you by Euston Club Resort right here on Hot FM.
0: Senior game number 36 for Jack Walker, and he's played 16 of those games this year. He's starting to establish himself as a backup ruck key forward in the midfield, up forward and in the midfield for the Ds. Might go down to Benny Ridley on the boundary for Fatty Boombar. And Riddles, any other matchups that are catching your eye so far that the Demons are getting going in their advantage?
2: No real other matchups that we're surprised about at the moment. But I'll tell you what, they are working the interchange stewards overtime here at the moment. Both sides absolutely, as I said, turning them over like bicycles.
0: And a chance here for the Tigers at half forward. Good physical work by Buchner. Lee, whose handball missed the target. D's defender is taken across the boundary line as it looks like we've got a premiership going the way of Wentworth in the A-grade netball. Back-to-back flags for the Roos, 47-40 over Mildura.
1: As we get this ball up here from umpire Marcus Parker, deep into the forward pocket for the Tigers, who are kicking towards the Deakin Avenue end of the ground. Good hair pass from Connolly to Vass to Feo. One out is Reed over the top. Big fly. Didn't quite come off there for Rogerson. Then some physicality from McCreary. We'd expect nothing less from the big fella. He lays in a pretty decent tackle. Now gets on a bit of a push and shove affair with Zach Bush, and that's a fight I wouldn't mind having a look at.
0: Now he's sitting in the back corner, I reckon, shaking, and those two go at each other. Here's McCreary off the pack. Kick towards the goal square. Beats everyone in the bounce. Slapped down there by Loveday. A chance for the Tigers if they can get a hold of it. But Buchner, clearing defensive 50. Might be a chance for Jones. Big spoil there from young Liam Nolte, who's had some good scalps in the last few weeks, Steve, playing a defensive role across that wing.
3: Yep, and important again today. If Jones is, in fact, the matchup for the rest of the afternoon, Jones coming back, and we know what damage he can do.
1: All right, so we're back into play here at the 14-minute mark of the first term, the grand final of 2026 on Hot FM for Colley and Tierney, First National Real Estate. Watson may have been held without it. Ball then gets its way towards Liam Nolte, who's held up in a tackle right on the 50-metre chalk. And Marcus Parker is going to separate them once again as he throws it high into the sky. Steele maybe with the last hands on that one. Gets kicked clear at 4 mil by Jones. Centre wing, nice work from Smith. He spins, he pirouettes. He's at it too long and he's on the agates.
0: Yeah, the first spin was good. The second one ran into the human clamp. That is Dylan Murphy. He loves that situation more than most. It's a free kick on centre wing here for Mildura. Overlap run provided by Lee, who talked in the pregame about his importance today. Kick wasn't great, but Max Keel makes it work at half forward. Handball for Jones, who slipped at the wrong moment. Well, as Vastafeo to come in and lay the tackle.
1: He's going
0: to
1: go.
0: Holding the ball. He didn't. Umpire says no attempt at the bottom of the pack. Tigers can send it back again in the other direction. 13 plays 7 on Hot FM radio in favour of Mildura. 15 gone in the opening term.
1: Tafeo gets it towards midfield as the fly from Tyrrell from behind couldn't quite pull it down. At ground level goes Watson. He's got one out wider in Rogerson. How do they let him get free like that? He's in the dead set centre of the MSP. Kicks up towards left half forward. Just pops it out there looking for Kerridge to run onto it. It's in the left forward pocket. The kick is almost coming away there, but it's going to end up going over the line, boys, for a toss-in.
0: Great tackle from Will Hand, too, who was just trailing him step for step the entire way, DFAB, but make sure he didn't have any more space.
3: Well, that's been the key of his matchups this year, is he just doesn't give his opponents a lot of separation.
0: So missed by both Ruckman in the throw-in. A stalemate still inside the Ford 54 Mildura. 2-1-13. Redcliffe's 1-1-7. 16 gone. Opening term on Hot FM, Sunraysia footy. for the Houston Club Resort. Smacked out of the ruck there for the Tigers by Gowers. Turner kicked down the line. Floating attempt to mark by Connolly was intercepted by Nolan. Overhead handball works to Rogerson. Now into space. Satchitil throws his head back in frustration. He knew he had space if it sat for him. Unfortunately, it didn't. It's trickled across the line.
2: The wind is really starting to pick up here in the back half of this quarter. So we're certainly finding that it's going to be an advantage to the San Mateo Avenue end, or where Mildura is kicking in this first term.
1: Great pick up, Riddles there for Fatty Boombar as we get to back underway. Gowers with the emphatic knuckle over the top. Tigers under pressure here, trying to clear defensive 50. Demons want the deliberate. I don't think we're going to see it here as it's, again, another reload. It's spending a bit of time out of play at the moment.
0: Yeah, it certainly is. Stuck down in that forward pocket, as we've said. The last few years we've been playing in grand finals. It's been in that direction quite regularly. Though, if the wind stays up, could favour the Tigers towards the end of the game. Scours again with the knuckle down, but to no one in particular. Dribbles across the boundary line and get ready to reload once again. RJ Watson, DFab, you said potentially a chance for best on ground today. He's had a busy start to this one.
3: Yeah, a few touches early, and looks like Jake Cresp is keeping him company at the moment.
0: I think Maxi Hollingworth's got five down for RJ so far in this one. Back of the pack, Tyrrell with the handball towards the 50 arc again. Just hacked forward there for the Demons. It's trickled out of bounds in that pocket. We'll get another throw in. Ball hanging around the same position for the last 3 or 4 minutes of game time. 13 and a half gone in this opening term. Mildura looking for back-to-back flags. Reckless looking for their first win since 2015.
1: So plenty of numbers around the stoppage here in that left forward pocket. Kerridge is pointing directions to his troops as it's still a little bit shallow on the putback. Here's a chance for Kerridge, but it's cleared out of there. I reckon Felix Smith got his boot to the footy there. They're just about outside defensive 50 on that outer side of the ground. Here's Turner. Gets some separation. He's got his left foot unlocked. He goes to an option in steel. He almost got there in front of Buchner. Buchner does well just to get the effective spoil clear and out towards the boundary line on the 16th Street side of the MSP. And we'll get a ball in at the 18-minute mark. Mildura 2-1-13, leading Redcliffe 1-1-7 on the Kumiala Club scoreboard.
3: Just a couple of clearing kicks away from Turner in the last few minutes, so showing what he can do around the contest.
0: He's done so well from half back for the entire season as Walker gets a good fist of that. Heading forward out of the ruck, it sits up there for Murphy. Hacks it towards the 50 arc. Big fly by Reynolds off hands. Kerridge, if he can pick it up at ground level, has got the chance. Tapura Mantamuri, a desperate dive to try and get in there. Reynolds around the corner, tackled at the right moment and went across the face. Desperate work from the Tigers defence. And a goal-saving lunge there from Tapura Mantamuri, DFab. He does the 1%ers so well.
3: Absolutely, really through the body on the line to get a hand to that one and just interrupt what they were trying to do with both key forwards lurking for Mildura.
1: It was quite remarkable to see both the gun forwards running together at the same footy. It was probably a bit scary, I reckon, at a moment there for the Redcliffe's defence, but they held firm. They kept their lines nicely as Kennedy plays onto himself in that back pocket on the outer side as he kicks with penetration up towards nearly centre wing, but it's a nice grab taken out there on the outer side. Is that Walker once again? He's got his hands around it. He's made an impressive start. Is he the Dane Grace of 2025? The kick inside the forward 50 has hit the target perfectly, and he's the man that you want to get to the breadbasket off more often than not, and that would have to be the number 23, Luke Reynolds for Mildura.
0: Gee, it's been scrappy going all the way through in this first quarter, but Walker just decided to throw caution to the wind, almost literally. A nice work there by Reynolds. I think Tapura Mantamuri just got dragged in ahead of the contest, uncontested at the back of the pack in the end. South Australian star and the Bland Medal winner. He's got two in the opening term, just snuck it home in the end. Through for a major, Mildura 3-2-20. We've got a solid lead over Redcliffe's 1-1-7 on the Kumiala Club scoreboard. Ben Ridley on the boundary for Fatty Boombar. Reynolds is a man you just cannot leave free if you're a defender, because he will make you pay.
2: Yeah, Reynolds very dangerous. As you said, they've got the two key forwards down there in Kerridge and Reynolds. Reynolds a renowned goal kicker even at higher levels. We're seeing a couple of early matchups. Jed Connolly is going to play a defensive role on Mitchie Rogerson across halfback. So we're just starting to see a little chess game start to take shape now.
1: All right, so we're back in the middle here with umpire Marcus Parker just waiting for the footy to be retrieved from the back blocks. Gee, I'll tell you what, the Redcliffe's Hill, as we'll name it this afternoon, it is absolutely strong and bold, and they are enjoying the sunshine in that forward pocket, Mitchie.
0: Well, there's a bit of blue scattered through there as well.
2: That Alive Tigers sign underneath the hill,
1: yeah,
2: that was made back in 1982. So that's the banner that you will see, the original banner in all the old 1980s photos.
1: How good is that?
2: On the grandstand down at City Oval.
0: Gee, it looked like it gathered a little bit of dust, a bit like us up here in the box. As it's come off hands here from Phillips. It's Costa taken in a strong tackle by Jermaine, who's made a good start to this game for the Tigers. Umpire Parker says, give it back to me. It's Phillips, another tap down in the ruck off the fingertips of Watson, but follows up nicely. Jones off to Lando. Ugly looking kick, but gained some good territory. Bounce might work for Nolan.
1: Oh, well,
0: gee, took it nicely. Off one step, inside 50. Tapura Mantamura went the agricultural swing of the hoof. Got some distance on it, though. Tyrrell ducks a tackle, goes with the left foot. Just did not make the connection he wanted in that one. It's pitched away from the man at the deepest defender, I think McGlashan for the Tigers. Go out of bounds in the right forward pocket.
3: It's been an exciting first quarter from Tyrrell. Incidentally, this is the fourth game between him and Tom Connolly this season, between a couple of schoolboys games in Adelaide and a couple of contests in this final series.
1: Yeah, that's quite remarkable how it's worked out, isn't it? As Rogerson just comes back on after a brief stint on the sidelines. McGlashan got up early before acceptances. Hemmed in that pocket. The Demons trying to kick it towards the goal. They've got opportunities here. Reynolds, it was smothered brilliantly. He was all the way home just about there as Pura Mantamura goes on that outer side. He's looking for Nolte. Nolte was in a one-on-one contest. He was under the pump. Quick kick comes back towards centre wing on the 16th Street side. Phillips crashes the pack. Couldn't quite hang on to it. But here they go again. The Demons off the boot of Zach DeRosa.
0: Goes forward. It's sitting wide. And will pitch just inside the boundary line. Across the face, but again, another desperate smother in the last line of defence, Steve, at the Tigers. Could have potentially conceded a couple more, but they're holding on for dear life at the moment.
3: Yeah, a few hack kicks out of that area from the Tigers, but they're not really making up a lot of ground coming out of defence.
0: And the Demons can go again. Handball inside 50, looking for Costa. Vastafoa getting there first for Reckless. He's taken immediately. Umpire says, give it to me. We'll toss it up once again. 3-2, 20 Mildura. Reckless 1-1-7, Kumiala Club scoreboard. So we ticked over 23 minutes gone in this opening term. Demons looking to go again. And taking over the boundary line is Sachin Tyrrell. As we said, made a great start to this game. D's looking in control, but the Tigers holding on. Going to be tossed back in. Left forward pocket, San Mateo Avenue end, the right of your radio dial. Big ruck contest to win as Kerridge spikes it down. Look away handball for the Tigers. Doesn't work. Tyrrell, he's taken immediately. Umpire says play on. Back of the pack. Trying to find some separation. McCreary into space. Now the Demons can get it again through Nolan. Made a great start to this game. Kick to centre half forward. Spoiled away by Kennedy for Redcliffs. Now a chance for Connolly. That's Tom. Handball's off for Bushner. Big size gets through. Little kick there from Will DeRosa. Was beautifully weighted. And Kerridge, who just had a bit of separation, had to get up high to take it, but will have a set shot at goal from pretty much directly in front.
1: A little bit of a skirmish going on there at half-back for the Tigers.
0: Well, it's Bushner again, I think, in the thick of it there off the ball.
1: He loves it. But you can see a lot of those Mildura defenders really pushing ahead up the ground there to give them a bit of extra protection to try and lock that in around the forward 50, and it worked out an absolute treat on that occasion.
3: They're locking it in that forward half, which means your defenders can push up and get involved.
0: Kerridge directly in front on the runway. No problems whatsoever for the former AFL gun. 4-2-26 Mildura, 1-1-7 for Redcliffs on the Kumiala Club scoreboard. What a kick it was, though, DFAT from Will DeRosa, because the Tigers had the numbers back on the last line of defence, expecting the long kick inside 50, but lowered the eyes nicely for his key forward.
3: Yep, that's it. Had the eyes for Kerridge and gets him involved on the scoreboard as well. So Redcliffs probably not quite panic stations yet, but they're going to need to find some answers.
1: Down to you, Ben Ridley, for Fatty Boomba. You mentioned that the wind's picked up at the advantage of that San Mateo Avenue end of the ground, and you're reckoning what's it worth at the moment?
2: Certainly a two-goal breeze at least, boys, but at the moment it's just numbers behind the ball that Mildura have. They've got spare numbers separating from the contest, just dropping back nicely, and that's where they're starting to get their run and carry and moving the ball forward with ease.
0: Going back in 550 again. Here's DeRosa. Handball off. Might work here for Elijah Brown, who pirouetted nicely in the contest but hooked it a little bit too far and out of bounds on the full. Another clearance out of the middle, and Tarrant Lahou bursting through a couple of would-be tacklers to get their way forward again, and just going to lock it inside that forward 50. Reckless looking to try and head down the 15th Street flank. Kick across the line. Big fly from Lihu again. That's a good contested grab. Not something he's renowned for, but nailed it. Kick inside to the centre of the ground for McDonald. Pops it up for Watson. Just spiked away at the last second by Turner, but umpire says over the shoulder. Not much in that, but it's going to be a chance for the D's to move forward again. No, put up a bit proppy from that one. Handles off to Bushner. Sends it long inside 50 to the pocket. Diving down low is Reynolds. He's got some grass under the fingernails there. The slips catch coming through. And as you said, D-Fab, the fact that the Demons have been pressing forward means that halfbacks can really push up the ground.
3: Absolutely. It's a full press. Even when they're having a shot for goal, there's basically no one in the other half of the ground right now. Ben Hurley's just maybe taking a few steps towards the middle as we speak. So really just pressing the whole front half of their ground.
0: Quarter time siren is Reynolds. Oh, he's nailed it. That's three in the opening term for the South Australian star. And what a finish that was there for Mildura. They have absolutely got the advantage in the 2026 Sunraysia Footy Grand Final. 5-2-32, leading Redcliffe 1-1-7 on the Kumiela Club scoreboard. As we said, three goals in the opening term for Reynolds. Jack Walker and Sam Kerridge with one each. The solitary goal for the Tigers coming from the boot of Bo Reardon. We're going to throw back to the Burn Court Studios for some messages. And on the other side of this, we'll have some numbers from Max the Axe Hollingworth and the second quarter of action on your home of live local sport in Sunraysia, 106.7 and 90.7 Hot FM.
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0: Colley and Tierney, First National Real Estate, Sunraysia Footy is live on 106.7 and 90.7 Hot FM. It's grand final day here at MSP, and what a start it has been for Mildura. 5-2-32, lead Redcliffe's 1-1-7 on the Kumiela Club scoreboard at the opening change. Luke Reynolds, the star who won the Tommy Bland medal this year, has three goals for the Demons. Jack Walker and Sam Kerridge with one each. Bo Reardon kicked the solitary goal for the Tigers in that opening stanza. Mitch Wright, Pat Silcox, Michael DiFabrizio here in the box. We'll go down to Ben Ridley from the quarter time huddles in just a few moments. Let's go over to our numbers man, Max the Axe Hollingworth. And Maxi, we'll start with the D's and a man who DFab suggested could be right up in the reckoning for the John Groves medal today. RJ Watson had a cracking start.
8: Yeah, RJ Watson was great that quarter. He had 8 possessions, 1 mark and 1 inside 50.
0: All right, let's run through the rest of the Demons that you're keeping an eye on today.
8: Sam Carriage was a bit quieter. He just had the 2 possessions and 1 goal. Mitch Rogerson was also quiet with 3 possessions. Elijah Brown had 2 possessions. And Tarrant Lahou was also quiet with 2 possessions and 1 mark.
0: All right, now what about for the Tigers? We might start with Jasper Turner, who, as we thought, may have started in the middle. He certainly did. What were his numbers?
8: Jasper Turner was solid that quarter. He had 4 possessions.
0: All right, let's run through the rest of the Tigers that you've got on your list.
8: Jake McCreary was a bit quieter that quarter. He had 3 possessions and 1 tackle. Desmond Tupamantamaro had 3 possessions. Jimmy Kennedy was good with 5 possessions and 1 tackle. And Vasta Faye was also good with 5 possessions, 1 mark, 1 tackle and inside 50.
0: Beautiful. Love your work there, Maxi. We'll come back to you at the halftime break with a few more numbers. And Pat and DFab alongside me here in the box as we see Mildura breaking up from that one. But looked a lot ominous there for a little while, Patty, the way the Demons were moving the ball. Of course, there is a breeze that is going on out there and they used it to their full advantage.
1: Yeah, look, they were impressive, weren't they, DFab? They just got their structures in place. It was probably a bit of a touchy-feely gear for the first 5 or 10 minutes to get their setups right. Once they had everything locked in, and it was really emphatic, the fact that their defenders were really pushing up the ground, almost getting towards half forward to set them up, and the Tigers didn't have an answer for that.
3: Yep, there was a few players that were getting the clearances, like Turner and Kennedy getting the kick away, but really didn't venture far up the wing at all.
0: Might head down to Ben Ridley at ground level now for Fatty Bumbar and Riddles. Looked like you pushed over to the Demons huddle. What did Mark Alvey and Sam Kerridge have to say to the troops?
2: No, very happy. Obviously, that first quarter went to plan. They're looking for this second quarter. They really want to isolate the matchup between Reynolds and Tapura Muntamuri. They don't believe that Tapura Muntamuri is probably paying him the respect that he needs. They just don't think he's going to engage in that body contact. But they're just basing their game plan around the basic fundamentals. Just keep the ball nice and low, front and centre. Let the midfielders go to work. But just to make sure that they set up behind the ball like they did in that first quarter, probably push up another 20 or 30 metres to adjust for the wind. But boys, I reckon it's now probably a 3-goal breeze going towards the Redcliffe's end for this term.
0: Thank you very much for that, Riddles. We'll certainly see if that tells us. Jack Steele going to start back in the ruck again for the Tigers in the second term on Hot FM. Sunraysia footy for Club Aquarius, goal. Also, big thank you to our man, Johnny Hollywood, and, of course, Norella, who actually is the one who pulls the strings behind the scenes there for Club Aquarius as we're getting ready for a huge second term. What do the Tigers have here on grand final day? They can't afford to let the Demons get away a little bit further. Good first term DFAB from Buchner, who pushing up from half back really nicely.
3: Yeah, for someone whose services weren't necessarily required that much in defence as such, he still pushed up the ground and had a couple of crucial inside 50s, so big role from him. We're seeing Steele as well starting in the ruck again. I thought that worked reasonably well as far as taking the pressure off Gowers.
1: Yeah, well, I was just going to bring that up, DFAB, the fact that it is clearly a concern for Redcliffe. They've had to change that ruck rotation. Obviously, Phillips got the better of them in the second semi, and they're trying to go about a few different combinations to try and make it win. My only concern with it, Mitch, is the fact that it takes him away from being a real impact on the scoreboard for you.
0: Well, I reckon that's probably where they missed Jai Grayling today, to be able to come in for that second ruck, a big body in the middle. Second term underway, Hot FM, grand final day. It's a half tap down, but a chance here for McCreary, who attacks it like a bull at a gate for the Tigers. Takes a little bit off the kick inside 50, looking for Reardon. He wanted a hold, wasn't getting it. Little kick wide's going to work. McGlashan on the run. Just hit the belly of the ball, and that kick didn't get the purchase he wanted. Out of bounds on the full right forward pocket. Right in front of that one-eyed Tigers Hill. Relocated, of course, from Quandanong Park and sitting pretty here in the forward pocket at MSP.
1: All right, so here's the kick from the D's heading towards the basketball stadium side of the ground. They looked there for an option in DeRosa. He was taken off the footy, I think the umpire's going to say. And it's going to go the way of Zach DeRosa here as he looks further adrift to see what his options are unfolding. He's keen to try and square it up in the middle, but he follows down boundary side. Coming over the back there was Pizza Feo. Couldn't handle it. Nice hands from Nolte to Kennedy. Little intricate kick is going to work here. And Jermaine just steadies himself on the left and he pops it up to the hot spot in the middle. He's got options. And McGlashan clunks one at right half forward.
0: Had a huge second half last week, Jared McGlashan against South Mildura. It's about 60 from home. Sits it up, looking in the channel. Hurley there one-on-one with Reed. Gets the spoil in. Demons have some numbers behind the footy. Watson handballs off. Coming down the line. Ordinary looking bounce. And the Tigers have some numbers behind the footy. Nolte, left foot kick back inside 50. Reed and Hurley going at it again. What a pickup by Rogerson. Sweeping handball works for Watson. A little dab outside of defensive 50 is going to work okay here for the D's. And just hold possession. Just trying to take a bit of the sting out of the Tigers' bite so far in this second term.
1: Spencer Seward with the footies. He just puts a short one down the line. It's marked by Rogerson. He's starting to become more involved in this contest. Brings it in the midfield here. It's Lahou. Has a bounce. Goes through the cricket pitch and kicks out towards right half forward. He's got Zach Mack on a searching lead. He's trying to find it back inside to Kerridge. Good pressure coming in there from Bernie Thompson. Kerridge just knocks it forward. Could have been holding the ball. In goes McDonald again off the boot of Kerridge. They go in towards the left forward pocket. Here's Desi T. He's under the pump.
0: Oh, he gets Tyrrell out the back.
1: He's in the goal square. Unattended. Nolte does great work to get there. It's still alive for Reynolds off the ground. In the goal square. Lukey has got four in the first half in the grand final of 2026. And he is already, Mitch Rod, proving to be the difference in this game.
0: Well, four goals of six for the Demons. And that one on the last line of defence. I'm not sure what happened with the Tigers' structures, but Sachin Tyrrell, free in the goal square, all by himself. Well done by young Nolte to get in and spoil. But 3-on-2 in your own defence, DFAB's never a good thing. And Reynolds has got four.
3: Oh, that's it. It was a contest, really, and fell to the deck. And in the end, Reynolds just thought, I'm going to be better off soccering this off the deck. And that's all he needed to do.
0: 6-2-38, Mildura, 1-1-7, Redcliffs. Tigers desperately need the next goal of this contest. There's a chance here for McCreary. She pops it up here for Vastafeo. Handball back to the co-coach and Steele, who lets it fly. Reed, the deepest target, but Hurley just held his ground superbly. Didn't have to use his hands at all. A little chip here for Nolan. Vice-captain. Kicks across the flank. Dylan Murphy. Half-back in front of the basketball stadium side of MSP. Seward now. Happy just to work it through slowly, going against the breeze here, Mildura. Goes back again to Murphy. He's just got it a bit wider between the interchange gates.
1: So Murphy now looking further downfield. Tyrrell breaks for him on the boundary side, but he's going to pump it longer than that, almost up towards the left forward pocket as he sees it. Phillips and Steele go at it. Tyrrell follow the footy cleverly to Brown, who's released 48 metres out. Elijah Brown goes all the way home.
0: What a finish from Elijah Brown, and the D's just absolutely running over the top of MSP at the moment. Great handball from Sachin Tyrrell into space. And Elijah Brown, we know how electric he can be in front of the goals. He had space to burn, DFAB. It's a dangerous spot to be if you're a defensive unit.
3: Well, look, shades of Blackburn Park from a couple of weeks ago to concede two quick goals to start the quarter for Redcliffs. And this is against the breeze too for Mildura. So not a great signs early in this quarter from the Tigers.
1: Down to Ben Ridley for Fatty Boombar. Riddles, G. Sachin Tyrrell's giving the Tigers' defence a whole heap of headaches at the moment.
10: Yeah, he's an absolute star, Sachin Tyrrell, isn't he? He's been really influential getting the ball inside 50, but just too loose across the ground at the moment. The Tigers, they're getting sucked into the contest, whereas the spread from Mildura is really damaging, and especially those short 45 kicks that they're so good at.
0: Kick inside 50 there for Reckless was taken away by Seward. Handball off to a man running around the outside in Lando. Long kick down the line. Went past the intended target there of McDonald. Brizzy has to stop and prop. Works his way around. Handball inboard for Pizza Feo, trying to gain some territory here. The Tigers long down the line. Tom Connolly the target. Loveday comes across and spikes it across the boundary line. And boundary throwing around about the 50 arc here for Redcliffe, but it's been all Mildura so far in this game. 7-2-44. The Tigers 1-1-7 on the Kumiala Club scoreboard.
3: And not so much that time, but the first few times out of defence this quarter that Mildura have chosen to get it out from the stadium side, which is the opposite of what we saw Redcliffs do in the first quarter.
0: Creary trying to bust his way through. Handball might work there for Tafeo. Nice work by Nolan again. He's had a great start to this game. Costa bundled over. Umpire's going to say holding the ball. Well, an important chance here for Redcliffs. They've got to take it. Man, he's a bit sore down at ground level there as well. So I think that was Costa. He just, big tackle from McCreary.
3: Yeah, he's been on McCreary at times in this one, and maybe giving him some close attention. And going to be, if he is able to push through, going to be a good matchup this afternoon.
0: It'll be interesting to see if they take the, I thought they might have taken the HIA test because it was a bit of a head slam into the turf. Meanwhile, McCreary sets sail from a long way out. Got good purchase. Mark dropped there by McGlashan on the front line for the Tigers. And Mildura will just concede across that last line of defence for a rush behind. 1-2-8. Redcliffe's trailing Mildura 7-2-44.
10: Cumulus is coming to the bench at the moment, so it looks like there will be a HIA test. He did get slung probably at the last minute, and Nathan Nolan was calling him out. So he's coming to be checked out now. We'll keep you updated.
1: Demons are looking to get outside of defensive 50 on the outer side through RJ Watson. He just holds it up into the breeze there, looking for an option. McDonald couldn't quite get it at first attempt. The hand pass inboard is clever. Rogerson with a little quick poke up the line towards centre wing. Phillips goes to ground, needed to keep his feet there. Here's to Feo, that's Peter. He barrels one inside towards the left forward pocket. It was a mongrel at best as it goes into the cheap seats and taken by a member of the crowd there. Just in front of the Vineyards, Mitchie at the 7 minute mark in the second term for Club Aquarius Baronga. It's Mildura, 7-2-44, six straight goals in front of the Tigers, 1-2-8.
0: Dane Buchner, bring the ball back in from defence there for the Demons. Former Central District's Sandford player, originally from Clarence in Tasmania. Foreign conditions for him in today's setup as Rogerson kicks the ball down the line, bumped as he kicked. Nice handball from Keel. And the Demons, their running game is strong at the moment. Short kick down the line for Kerridge. Quick hands for Murphy were good. Just puts it on the boot inside 50. The youngster, Paddy Connolly for the Tigers, cuts across. Important intercept mark there. And a little chip down the line for Jermaine. It's been one of the Tigers' best so far. Just having to take their time. I think there might be 50 encroachment on the mark. Might just be the break in play they need, DFAB.
3: Yep, gets them up the wing, and one kick with this braze will get them inside 50.
1: All right, so Jermaine just looking to have the spot marked out for him. It's a big, big bit of meterage he's picked up on that outer side. My goodness, he's going to play on with no one really attending the mark as he kicks up there looking for Reed. He just can't quite clunk one, although...
0: Hate it.
1: No, I reckon the umpire's going to get the chop over the top, and it's going to go the way of Jake Reed, who just hasn't been able to get his way into the game so far, Mitch Rod, but we know what he can do once he gets the tail up and he can get those in and out swingers going.
0: Absolutely. Ben Hurley's been wearing him like an absolute glove so far, although Buchner was the one in that contest, and the umpire did pay a
10: There's
0: chop of the arms.
10: There's a penalty that's just been called, so Jake Reed will go straight into the goal square.
0: And should be from point-blank range here for Jake Reed. The Tigers needed one. They've got one on the board. 2-2-14. They're 30 points behind Mildura, 7-2-44 on that Kumiela Club scoreboard. His first of the day, Jake Reed, and... DFAB, as we said, he just hasn't been able to get in the channel so far, and it probably takes away a little bit with Steele playing in the ruck that he hasn't quite been able to get the separation he wants.
3: Yep, sometimes you just need a bit of luck to get into the game, and 100 metres worth of penalties will do that to you.
1: Certainly, got a nice little ride there on the coattails of the umpires, but certainly were there as per our vision on the screen here in the comm box this afternoon as we get set for a restart here. 9 1/4 minute mark, second term. On FM Sunraysia Footy, grand final for Colley and Tierney, First National Real Estate. Phillips tries to find an option. Nicely taken away from Walker. They've got a couple of big fellas in that midfield rotation. Nolan back to Walker. Walker sets sail from 50. It's a helicopter, but Desi T's going to handle it nicely. He marks under pressure, and he comes out basketball stadium side, and here's Tyrrell again. He goes to ground, lost his feet. As he dragged it in? He's got to go, and the umpire will pay it accordingly. Jason Bruin.
0: Yeah, he was right there on top of it, Bulzer, and... Booney Thompson, the veteran for the Tigers, will get the free kick. Sorry, going to take it from half back. Interesting to start that centre square. Both Steele and Gowers were in there for Redcliffe, and both Phillips and Walker were in there for Mildura. So a very big on-ball brigade. Tigers down the line. Big fly. A good mark, I think, for Gowers in front position. Umpire will pay it. Centre wing. The last one of the game, Redcliffe's through Jake Reed. They'd love to get another one. Vastafeo's going forward, trying to provide a target. Ball clean bowls everybody. Pick up by McCreary was good. Hamill back looking for Tom Connolly. Has to wheel and go and sets it wide for McGlashan. Like seeing the long socks out there as well of Tommy Connolly. Just a bit of old school throwback style. McGlashan, 65 from home. Just going to send it long. Trying to see where the target is. Tafeo is there. In fact, no one really got near it. Thorne's going to sit out the back for Rogerson. Now Hurley gets it away for the D's. Into space. And the Tigers want to deliver it. And I think the umpire's going to pay it in that way as well.
3: Might have even sailed on the full almost. They've got close.
1: Combination of the both, I reckon, DFAB. But it does end up with Redcliffs, who are just waiting for the umpire to whistle the play on advantage here. Crisp goes high and long, and it's out to the left. Is he going to squeeze it in? No, he won't. He won't score at all. So out of bounds on the full. Free kick the D's, who lead 7-2-44 over Redcliffs 2-2-14 in the grand final of 2026. And that, of course, on the Kumiala Club scoreboard here on Hot FM.
0: I guess they've got to be careful too, DFAB, the Tigers, even though they've got that wind advantage to not just blaze away from outside 50, they've still got to be smart using the ball going forward.
3: Yeah, both that kick at Pete Tafeo earlier, it just seemed that they've got more carry on it than they were expecting as they tried to advance up that wing.
0: So Hurley, deepest defence here for Mildura, short for Watson. Wanted to give the handball off to the key defender, but holds onto the footy. Takes off now, right shoe. Clearing it from defensive 50.
1: After the kick.
0: There's a whistle, and it is downfield. There's going to be a fair bit of remonstrating there in the forward pocket as tempers are flaring right now between the Tigers and the D's. Meanwhile, Rogerson takes the ball for Mildura. Kick into the centre square. Foot race here between Crisp and Jones. The latter gets the ball going forward. Sockers it to his own advantage. Follows up again, but Paddy Connolly for the Tigers gets there. Wrapped up immediately.
1: Not
0: going to be called holding the ball. No chance to get rid of it. Mildura will get the pill and send it back inside 50. It's going to go the way of Elijah Brown. You know, he's a dangerous man to get away from. He's barreling in for a big tackle, Paddy.
1: Absolutely. As he squares it up here to Watson, who's full of run. Comes through the middle of the MSP. Just pops one up to the advantage. Looking out there for Kerridge. Nice hand on it from Pete Tafeo. Now back for Tipper Mantemuri. He kicks it centre field. But they've got all the answers, Mildura, at the moment. As Seward was going to play on, but he just steadies and balances nicely. And he's got options as they look to try and continue down this passage here in front of us in the hot box. Nolan is the next man in the connection here as Lahou gets a hot hand pass, but he reels it back in. He floats a high up and under inside the forward 50. Who wants it more? Jones could have got one over the shoulder. Rojo digs out the hand pass to Watson. He kicks to Keel, and that's great football for Mildura.
0: What a beautiful checked kick from RJ Watson and Max Keel. What a season he's had, the young man coming through. Breakthrough senior season, 32 goals in 16 games. He's been able to get 2 points for the 18-year-old. We see on the replay here on the SFNL live stream, RJ Watson, what we said was missing at the other end, DFAB, was able just to put it into the space, and the young key forward got a hold of it.
3: Yep, Rogerson, Watson getting involved and setting up their teammates.
0: Max Keel on the runway. It's love game, grand final day in under-18s level, but this one is just tugged across the face and a minor score on the board for the Demons, 7-3-45. Redcliffs 2-2-14. Kumiala Club scoreboard. We've gone 14 minutes in the second term on Hot FM. Going into Ben Ridley for Fatty Boomba on the boundary and Riddles. What's happening from the Tigers bench at the moment? They've got to be trying to shuffle the magnets to get something going their way.
10: Yeah, certainly really frustrated at the moment, the guys, just with no numbers at the fall of the ball, especially working so hard to get the ball forward into the forward line. They're really looking at these small forwards to just be a little bit more disciplined, get front and centre, but also they're really worried about how many loose players there are around the ground. So I would probably expect there's going to be a little bit more man-to-man coming out after halftime.
1: Chance for Murphy around on that 16th Street side wing. Kennedy intercepts with pace as only he can. Goes down the line for Turner, who marks and looked to get on with it quickly. Oh, his hand pass misses Kennedy and the 1-2. That was disappointing. The Demons again have looked certain to pick up the footy here through Walker, who goes back inboard. Quick kick going down the line there, looking for a marking option. And Will DeRosa, most unlikely. Watson beats one, but won't beat the second. And that's a better defensive assignment that time from Jasper Parker.
0: Yeah, Jasper Turner absolutely nailed that tackle coming through. An important one. Gee, hospital kick there for Steele, but he's going to get away with a chop of the arms as Zach DeRosa pulls up a bit sore. Steele not wasting any time. Long kick down the ground. Target there is Tom Connolly, and Jed Connolly over the back has some time on the run. Probably could have steadied a bit more, had some time on his side. And in the end, just sneaks it through for a minor score. It's 2-3-15 for Redcliffs. 7-3-45 Mildura on the Kumiala Club scoreboard.
3: had a couple of players near the point post too that would have liked him to just cross it in inboard a bit more. But in the end as well, that opportunity off half-back just before McCreary was in his own world of space as well, if they had have gotten through, but obviously got held up.
0: I think just a couple of mistakes coming in here, Paddy, that the Tigers just haven't been able to arrest so far, and we know momentum plays a big role in grand finals.
1: Yeah, it does. They've just panicked a bit when they've had some really good opportunities to try and cash in on as the Demons just methodically work their way around the basketball stadium side here of the MSP. No one stands the mark, so a quick kick down the line is going to work.
0: McCreary, that is silly.
1: That's the second time he's knocked someone over after their kick, and this is going to escalate once again down in that 50-metre zone.
0: Yeah, dumb bump there, really, from McCreary as Murphy copped a kicking out of defence. Meanwhile, on centre wing, Keel chips in board for Elijah Brown. Switch back into the centre of MSP and finds Zach DeRosa. Further across for Suard. Still about 65-70 from home, Mildura, but happy to play
2: Costa
0: possession.
2: He's been given the all clear. He'll look to come back on.
0: Beautiful. Thank you for that, Riddles. As the short pass for Mildura finds Nolan. Still outside forward 50. The Tigers dropping numbers back. Happy to play the chip and chase game. Dangerous kick from Suard, but Lehu will still take it right in the very centre circle of MSP. Buchner's got it now. Switch on for Lando. Can utilise this space if he's got time.

0: the moment, it's all heading one way, and that's certainly towards number one over with the Mildura Football Netball Club, who leads 7-3-45 to 2-3-15 in the second term, 17.5 minute mark. And Maxi Keel, who would love to get a sausage roll on board here, he's kicking towards the Deakin Avenue end of the ground. He'll kick from right on the chalk at 50. He runs around to open her up. It's touched off the boot, so the ball is live. The knuckle from Smith, maybe not the dangerous. Right option. Brown taken over the shoulder. Gets it back to Watson. Couldn't quite handle. McCreary's hand pass to Smith. To Tefeo. They try and work it out through numbers, but Tyrrell comes in. Was he held without it? Umpire says play it on. It's at ground level, centre-half forward. And we go nowhere, Mitch Rod. We'll get another ball up.
1: Too dangerous spoil there from Felix Smith. Almost put it straight into the path of the Mildura forwards. But the Tigers live to fight another day. 45 plays 15. Mildura's advantage. Second term on Hot FM, Sunraysia footy. Reckless soccer at forward through Turner. He's going to go after it again. Jasper picks it up on the bounce. Left foot kick inside 50. Wants a lead and finds that's one. Better. Beautiful sizzling kick to Bo Reardon, who had front position. And that's why, DFab, when Jack Parker went down, they wanted Jasper Turner in the midfield. That left foot kick was a beauty.
2: Yep, that's a great example of the ball use that he can bring, and just really laid it out perfectly there for Bo Reardon to take the mark and gets a chance to kick his second.
0: Yeah, much needed one here for the Tigers, kicking towards the San Mateo Avenue end of the ground as Reardon gets himself set off half a dozen steps, kicks it hard and straight. And
1: got it.
0: Team like it. He's on the board. 3-3-21 Redcliffs. 7-3-45 for Mildura. That is the second of the afternoon for Bo Reardon. And he is a renowned goal kicker in finals football in the Sunraysia Footy League. And they'll need a few more from him if they are to claw their way back.
1: Knows how to play on the big stage. Of course, a John Groves medal winner in the past. For the Tigers, Silco said he's second of the game, 3-3-21. Bring that margin back to four goals. Mildura 7-3-45 on the Kumiela Club scoreboard. Reckless will be hoping this can build some form of momentum as Gowers with the tap out of the ruck. McCreary had Costa again for company. Ball's just slapped forward there for Mildura. Handball from Crest looking for Kennedy. He's got some time to gather possession. Long kick down the line. Here's Turner again, who's just broken away forward. Could be opening the game up here. Here's a chance for Booney Thompson on the bounce. Runs towards 50. Booney sets sail! What a finish from the veteran, Booney Thompson! One for the Tigers faithful. Two in a row for Redcliffs, and they are starting to pull it back a little bit more. Seemingly, D-Fab, they were in the mortuary, but they've finally found a pulse as they were feeling through the ribcage.
2: Well, that's what can happen when Kennedy gets it off halfback and he's sprinting off like that. And it looked like it. They just ran off into the right spots at each chain of that. And Thompson was there to run onto the end of it and knew exactly what to do. Very, very good finish.
1: Well, in the end, Paddy, after all the domination Mildura's had, Redcliffs have kicked 3-2 in this second quarter.
0: Yeah, absolutely, as we'll cross to Ben Ridley shortly for Fatty Boombar as Phillips wins it down. McCreary may be held without the footy, trying to run straight through the lines. Here's Costa, had to double back, put himself under pressure. He's gone, says the umpire. Momentum shift happening right in front of us now, boys. You get a sense of it. McCreary marks it centre-half forward, sets it up beautifully off the right boot, and they are back in town, Redcliffs.
1: Gee, we thought they were almost dead and buried before, but a chance to kick three in as many minutes, and Bo Reardon is going to look for his third as well. Now, it's a free kick, I think,
3: there's
1: off the ball.
3: There's a turnaround here. It's going to be a free kick. Oh. Jake McCreary. Seems to have said something to umpire Bruin, and the free kick has been reversed. So a very costly bit of lip there from McCreary.
1: Gee, been a bit undisciplined today so far, McCreary, but Tigers will get a chance to send it back inside forward 50 as an unmarked Bryce Manzi takes the mark. Wheels around on the left boot, fat side of the ground. Connolly on the lead. Steele's also there. Picks it up. Great smother coming through from Hurley, but a free in the contest. I think it was Connolly over the shoulder of Lando. And we're going to get ball going back the way off the D's. Not much in that one at all. I think it was the second hand over the mush. And Mildura get moving, but Jermaine happy to see it across the boundary line.
0: Just back to you, Riddles, for Fatty Boombar. I was just sitting here thinking if the Ticks can get a couple of late ones here, they're certainly going to be right back close enough if they're good enough.
3: Yeah, well, that's right. It only takes a couple of late goals here, Silco, for them to be able to get themselves right back in the game. And it's high-risk, high-reward football that Redcliffs are playing at the moment. And just getting the ball forward of the contest and moving it quickly is what they need to do here late in the second term.
1: RJ Watson for Mildura around the corner, but taking the uncontested grab is Ashton Gowers. Wanted the hand off, but no one there, so sits it towards centre-half forward. Steele on a searching lead, off hands. Could have been a chop, umpire lets it go. Big tackle from Lehu inside defensive 50 for the

0: These was good. Ball still spills out. Crest with the handball away. Connolly looking for McCreary. He's bumped to the ground level by Brown. Will be a stalemate just outside the forward 50 for Redcliffe, who have got the last two of the game. Bring the margin back to 18 points. 45 plays 27. 22 and a half gone in this term. Kerridge moved up the ground. He's going to be pinged.
1: He's gone.
0: Tried to get through a few of them. Ball knocked out of his grasp. I think it's Pete Tafeo. He's going to be the recipient. In fact, it's going to be Booney Thompson, the last goal kicker. What a run it was from that one outside 50. And the old timer, can he kick another one from distance? Hits the runway, makes good purchase. Is it going? I think it's touched on the last line of defence. Coming through at the last second, I reckon might have been Ben Hurley, who just got a knuckle to it. Could have been a huge one there for the Tigers, but nonetheless, a minor score.
2: Just the one goal coming into today this season, Thompson, so almost tripled his tally in a couple of minutes.
0: Pretty handy.
1: Demons working hard off halfback. They get it out to Hurley. He's almost a centre wing when he takes that mark as he quickly finds a good option in Zach McDonald on that 16th Street side here, the MSP. 23 and a half minute mark, second term. Mildura 45, Redcliffe 28 on the Kumiala Club scoreboard. Hurley's going to get another look at it here. They haven't really advanced it that far, though. This time there's a better option in Phillips. Good work from Gowers to get in his passageway there. And a nice work from Manzi down the line. His kick is a beauty. And on the bended knee there, is that the big fella steal?
0: It is. Manzi wanted the handball coming past, just missed the target. Got bumped off the footy there by Hurley. And last chance for the Demons. Another downfield free kick. The late bumping here from the Tigers has just been silly so far. Kerridge will be the recipient of the downfield free. Centre wing, 16th Street side of MSP. Told to play on. Heads boundary wide. Reynolds is the target. Got two to beat. And one of them is Tapura Mantamuri. Takes the mark over the top. Tigers look to reset again as time ticks away in this second term. I kicked it into the man on the mark. Reynolds has made an impact in front of goals, but defensively that's pretty handy, Paddy.
1: Yeah, agreed. I think that's the situation Redcliffe want more so, though, DFAB. Just that one-on-one where Reynolds doesn't get a bit of a burst of speed out in front as you hear the siren go for half-time.
0: It is 7-3, 45 for Mildura. Redcliffe's 4-4-28 on that Kumiala Club scoreboard. We've reached the halfway mark of SFNL Grand Final Day. What's the second half going to have in store for us? We're going to throw it back to the Burn Court Studios for some messages from our valued sponsors. On the other side of this, Max the Axe Hollingworth there with all the numbers. Michael DiFabrizio, Pat Silcox and Ben Ridley will take you through the first half of Grand Final Day. Of course, it is the day of all days on SFNL. 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
0: We are at the halfway mark of the 2026 Sunraysia Footy Grand Final here, 106.7 Hot FM, bringing you the live coverage from MSP. It's Mildura 7-3-45, leading Redcliffe 4-4-28 at the long break here of the big dance. Goal kickers for the D's, Luke Reynolds has four of the D's seven. Singles for Elijah Brown, Jack Walker and for Sam Kerridge. For Redcliffe, Bo Reardon has a couple to his name. Jake Reed and Daniel Booney-Thompson also with singles coming into this one. Let's go to our man, Max the Axe Hollingworth, with all the numbers. Maxie, we'll start with the D's. RJ Watson been extremely busy for them.
12: Yeah, RJ Watson was good. Was solid that quarter. He had four possessions and two marks.
0: Takes in the 12 touches for the half. Sam Kerridge still playing further forward at the moment. What are his numbers?
12: Sam Kerridge was quiet again that quarter with three possessions.
0: And Mitchie Rogerson, a little bit busier in that second term.
12: Yeah, Mitch Rogerson was good that quarter. He had six possessions and one mark.
0: Certainly early on in the term had a fair bit of the footy. Tarrant Lehu, what are his numbers?
12: Tarrant Lahoo was a bit quieter again with three possessions.
0: And Elijah Brown, he's laid some good tackles in there, but not as much of the footy as maybe he might have thought.
12: Yeah, Elijah Brown had just the two possessions and a goal that quarter.
0: Yeah, one of them was a brilliant goal on the run, however, which is very, very important. Let's look at the Tigers. Jasper Turner was very important in that comeback late in the second term.
12: Yeah, Jasper Turner was solid again that quarter. He had four possessions, one tackle and one inside 50.
0: Jake McCreary, he could be the one who sparks the Tigers coming back, but he's got to be very careful with his off-the-ball work. We'll get into that in a moment. But what were his numbers with the footy?
12: Jake McCreary had five possessions, one tackle, one mark and three inside 50s that quarter.
0: All right, Desi Tupuramantamuri, what were his numbers in defence?
12: Desmond Tupuramantamuri was solid again with three possessions and three marks.
0: All righty, let's have a look at Jimmy Kennedy's numbers.
12: Jimmy Kennedy was also solid with four possessions and Vassifair was quiet with just the one possession.
0: Yeah, certainly a little bit down maybe on his lofty standards in that quarter. Thank you for that, Maxie. All the numbers there. As we said, it is half time in your Hot FM Grand Final coverage. Mildura with a 17-point lead at the long break as Pat Silcox, Michael DeFabrizio and Ben Ridley will take you through the opening half of the contest. And Paddy, Mildura, it seemed like had all the momentum, but there was a pulse late in that second term for the Tigers.
1: Yeah, you're spot on, Mitch. Absolutely. That's the way it sits at the moment, DFAB, doesn't it? Mildura held all the aces in the first quarter and probably for the first 10 minutes of the second term. But all of a sudden, a bit of momentum riddles. I felt like early doors, the Tigers were blazing a bit on the breeze, but they got a bit more smart and measured about the way they used the footy from the back to the front, and it paid dividends on the scoreboard, didn't it?
13: Yeah, and they were using the basketball stadium side, so not a really good side of the ground to be able to go forward with that win, because as you said, they were blazing away, really panicking with the ball in hand, and you could see, I think there was probably two or three out of bounds on the full with those shots on goal. But it's a real coaching masterclass that we're seeing here from the Mildura bench at the moment. The way they set up behind the ball, they're really zoning and pressing really strongly, and they spread across the ground nicely. So that means when the ball's turned over, they've got numbers loose everywhere across the ground. They're seeming to be able to get the ball outside very easily, but they're also moving the board and they seem to be getting out of the contest in the front, which is a real concern for the Tigers. They've got to be able to set up around that contest a lot better, because they're just letting too many players run out of that contest too easily and get forward momentum running forward out of the contest as well. So there's a few things things the Tigers need to tighten up on. The other thing I've really liked from the two coaches is they've really isolated Reynolds deep into that goal square. So that's taken away that intercept marking ability for Tapura Muntamuri. And it also means that because of that, you don't have any real room for Pete Defoe to be able to drop back and play as that third as well. So their matchups are absolutely spot on. But as you said, there was that momentum in that last 10 minutes, but just the ill discipline of a couple of things again behind the play that really, you know, there was a set shot on goal there that Bo Redden missed. And I don't know what happened, but there was certainly a little bit of lip there from McCreary. And that's three free kicks that he's given away now that you would think he owes him a few now going into the second half.
1: Yeah, and if Redden gets that shot on goal, kicks it, she's a two goal ball game, DFAB, and it's absolutely all guns blazing in after half time. How are you seeing it so far?
2: No, it's pretty well called there, because I think with McCreary, he's kind of at some times he's the cause of their problems. At other times, he's the solution. Yeah. I mean, he's injected a lot of energy around the midfield that sort of has created some things for them in that second quarter. Whereas, you know, on the whole, it didn't seem like they were quite extracting what they could have from having the breeze in that term. But they've gotten a bit of luck and they've had a few moments, but then they've also had moments where they could have actually done a bit better and have sent it back the other way. So it's a tricky one.
1: Yeah.
2: There's certainly a pulse, as you say. Mm. It's not quite... It had the potential to get away from in that quarter and it didn't.
1: Yeah.
2: So.
1: It's got a bit of a similar sensibility to Blackburn Park a fortnight ago. Yeah. Riddles, albeit they didn't get blown out as far as what they did in their second term, so they're closer to be able to really draw their way back into the game. If they can start strongly in the second half, maybe get an early goal or two, and just do the defensive job on Mildura, well, wow, we're set up for a fantastic grandstand finish.
13: Oh, and that's it. I think that, look, there's still plenty of the game to be played out here. And as you said, the Tigers, they're still within three goals. So there is absolutely no panic stations here. But they've got to make some adjustments. Get Gowers into the ruck. He needs to get back in there so that you can isolate again Jack Steele going forward and start getting that big three that's worked really well for you. Jared McGlashan, Jack Steele and Reedy. Because at the moment, Hurley's finding it too easy. He's reading the play really well in front of Jake Reed, because he's the only target they've got going forward. So it's putting a lot of pressure on Reed inside that attacking 50. So maybe if he can just get a little bit of help. But the key that they really need to work on, and this is where it gets really hard for the Tigers, Mitchie Rogerson and Tarrant Lee, who are dominating across half back, which means that these small forwards have to be more mindful of those guys running off the line than going to the contest and getting front and centre.
1: Spot on.
13: And that's where they're getting hurt at the moment, is the ball's going in, but they're not having any of those small crumbing forwards at the fall of the ball, DFAB. And unfortunately, you sort of now got to figure out, okay, well, how are we going to make this work? Because we're going to have to be able to, as you said, keep a real close check on Lee Hu and Rogerson, but somehow find some small forwards to be able to get deep as well and help out those big guys.
2: And it's also Zach McDonald as well. We've seen him charge in at a few centre bounces and help out. So it really makes life difficult if you're not keeping tabs of the guys that are not at the centre bounce, because they've still got some quality players that you ought to be mindful of at the centre bounce as well. In you know, Watson has had a few clearances and the like. So it's a real tricky balance to stay on top of this Mildura team, because you might be able to, you know, stamp out one way they're going to get you, but they'll come in from behind, like you say, and win the footy another way.
1: Goal kickers to half time. Luke Reynolds has four for Mildura, singles to Sam Kerridge, Jack Walker and Elijah Brown. Meanwhile, Bo Redden has two for Redcliffe's, and singles for Booney Thompson and Jake Reed. Better players, boys. Let's look at Mildura first. I mean, they had a really good spread, I reckon. I've got at least half a dozen eight blokes with the double ticks for both quarters. Zach Bushner's really brought his A-game today. He's been very impressive. RJ Watson getting a lot of it around the contest and looking good. Riddles, Jack Walker's been one of those, I almost give him the Dane Grace 2025 tag there early in the call. He certainly has really elevated himself into some pretty important situations.
13: Well, and even as we spoke about how they're getting that ball outside the front of the contest, and a lot of that's been Jack Walker, who's actually just running through, especially when he goes in as that pinch hit ruckman, be able to go through. He's really taking advantage of it, but he just finds himself in really good spots. Well, he just seems to know where the ball's going. He reads the play incredibly well, and he is starting to get off the chain a little bit as well. So he's a slimy character, isn't he, old Jackie boy?
1: He is. He's very athletic, and he gets plenty of attention too. Nathan Nolan, one of the best games I think I've seen him play since he's made the move to number one. He's been very, very good today. We mentioned Satch mentioned Tyrrell early in that first term. He's just that X factor that probably maybe falls foul of the matchups when you're moving the magnets around. I mean, he's probably about the seventh or eighth one that you're considering, DFab. You've only got so many to look after.
2: That's right.
1: Yep. And he's certainly enjoyed some free space.
2: Yep, and in terms of their stoppers, Tyler Costa as well has been one of the people frustrating McCreary as well. So he's been on ball quite a bit and has had a few back the other way, so they've got some of those matchups right. Tyler Murphy not playing the role that he was last year as prominently, but when his moment has come, he's laid some good tackles as well, so there's a bit of pressure going the other way from their midfielders and the players that just kind of roam from position to position.
1: All right, for Redcliffe's, I haven't got as many ticked, I didn't get a chance to revise it to half time, but look, Jasper Turner, I think he's been a revelation, hasn't he, Riddles, after he's gotten thrust into that midfield rotation with Jack Parker going out. I reckon going forward over the years, but this is going to be a bit of a regular feature for him, I think.
13: Yeah, I really like it. We spoke about it in that last quarter down at Blackburn Park, and seeing him go into the midfield and across half forward has been a real nice move because he's just such a calm person as well. So he doesn't panic when the ball's coming towards him. He's very tough, uses the ball incredibly well, and they're going to need him to be able to get some really nice ball use going inside to be able to just hit up those leading forwards. But he's played a really good game, and as you said, I think it started in the final that they lost last year against Imperials out at Wentworth.
1: Okay.
13: It's probably his best game that I've ever seen him play, and just the confidence he's had since then, very crucial to their second half comeback, I would think.
2: And in terms of offsetting what you lose by Turner moving into the midfield, Jimmy Kennedy off half-back's been very very clean with his ball use out of that area of the ground, and has been amongst their better players in his own right as well. Obviously, we've been watching the matchup of Hand on Kerridge.
13: Yep.
2: Kerridge got the first quarter goal, but found it a bit tougher going in the second quarter, so a tick there. I feel like Gowers has had some nice hit outs when he has come on to step into the main ruck role. Kind of, he's the main ruck, but he's sort of having a 5 minute wait at the start of each quarter, just so Steele can get some body work, I guess, into Phillips. And in terms of what it takes away from him, that's another discussion, but it has allowed Gowers to, when he's coming on, he's getting some fresh looks at it. So quite a few good players across the board from both sides.
1: Two left-footers, two Riddles, I reckon Jermaine and also Manzi have had some pretty decent touches across the day, and they'll be very important, I think, going into the back end of this game.
13: Yeah, they will be. And look, you probably really need to use these two types of players to be able to look to lock down the likes of Rogerson and also Lee, who across half-back. So they're really tailor-made to those really strong discipline roles. You know, if they do get the ball in their hands on the turnover, they both use it really well. So I think they're going to be really crucial. I would be looking at probably changing the role for those two guys, but I'll tell you one who's really impressed me as well is Booney Thompson.
1: Yeah.
13: Hasn't he wound back the clock? And fantastic running goal that you saw from him late in that quarter. But it's going to be really intriguing because you still don't feel like Redcliffe have hit their straps yet. There's still a lot of work for Redcliffe to be able to do, to be able to get things going right in their direction. But I'll tell you what, as we spoke about, they're really not that far away. And it's only just a 5 minute patch if they can just get a run on early in that third term. Just a couple of quick early goals, especially against the Breeze. It'd be really interesting, like we spoke about at the start of the game, what happens with Mildura, because I don't know whether, you did notice because you called it, but the break glass moment came late in that second term.
1: Yep.
13: Kerridge went into the
1: it
13: middle.
1: Did.
13: Now, that was to try and stem the flow. It's going to be intriguing to see what happens, because if that does happen, then it changes the dynamics of what the back line looks like for Redcliffe.
1: Sure does.
13: And then all of a sudden, you do get that chance to introduce that third player across the contest, and it might just open up for them. So it's a real intriguing second half that we're going to see. And as I said, it's going to be all down to the coaching.
1: All right, Riddles, thanks so much for your valuable input and insight as always, mate. We'll get you situated back on the boundary side for us to get us cracking in the second half as Mitch Rod comes back in to have a bit more of an intensified look at this game at halftime. The Mildura Football Netball Club are the first to rejoin the playing arena here at halftime, Mitchy. But as we've said in our bit of a preamble there, you got the sense that the Tigers fanned their feet midway through that second term and got things going on their terms, and they're not that far away, are they?
6: It's really only three goals that's in it, 17 points at the halfway mark of this contest. And yeah, for all that we were saying that Mildura were well on top of this contest, it's actually not a lot in it whatsoever. So Tigers can get that momentum going forward, as Riddles will probably give us a better indication once he heads back out to the ground level where that wind is sitting at the moment, DFab, but looks like it may have potentially pulled back a little bit from this position. Mildura will certainly look to take advantage as much as they can, and the Tigers can't afford to give them space because we saw what happened in the first quarter when they did.
2: Yeah, absolutely. A bit of a premiership quarter looming now here because Mildura having the wind again. If they are able to put the foot down and kick a few away early in this term, it's going to put some enormous pressure on Redcliffs. Whereas if they can just hold the line, the Tigers, and try and neutralise this quarter, that certainly will shape it, will create a big finish, even if they maybe not, don't even win the quarter as such. But it's going to be very interesting to see which way it goes. And just on the wind, that tent on the hill directly opposite us has been a bit of a barometer throughout the afternoon. It hasn't been flapping around as much, so you could be onto something. It might have died down a little bit, but it is expected to remain in that northerly direction towards the end. Mildura are kicking.
6: Yeah, interesting looking windsock over on the other side of the ground. We might go through some of the scores from other games from around the grounds here today. MSP, of course, it's not just the senior footy action. Might start on the netball courts as well in the 13 and under Division 1 grand final. Owen United defeated Imperials 45-27. 13 and under Div 2, Imps got the job done over Irimple 31-21. Owen again getting the win in, pardon me, it was South Mildura getting the win in the 15 and under Division 1 grand final. The Doggies winning 54-31 and also doing so in Division 2, 39-25 over Mildura. Owen United did get the win in the 17 and under Div 1 playoff, 42-28 over Wentworth, while Mildura in 17's Div 2 won 31-26 over Irimple. The C Reserve final went to overtime, 43-41 was the final score in favour of Wentworth. C grade Mildura winning 28-21 over Wentworth as well. And in the A grade grand final, it was Wentworth going back to back, 47-40 over Mildura, coming from a deficit around the halfway mark. B grade is currently underway and we'll give you some results when we get the chance to get there. In the football grand finals, under 13s, it was Redcliffe 6-7-43 defeating South Mildura 4-5-29. In the under 14s, Imps 7-5-47 defeating Wentworth 6-5-41. Under 16s, Mildura 10-16-76 won over South Mildura 7-8-50 by 26 points. While Irimple in the under 18s had the same winning score, 76 playing 41 for Robinvale Euston. And in the reserves, Irimple 13-10-88 got the job done over Wentworth 4-9-33. Ruckman Henry McClellan winning the best on ground medal. So we're coming into the second half of the senior footy grand final. 7-3-45 a Mildura, Redcliffe 4-4-28. Of course, live here on Hot FM. 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
1: Just having a look at the bench coming off for Mildura here. Looks like Brody Jones will start off alongside of Will DeRosa, also Tyler Costa and Jack Walker. You might have the Redcliffe ones front on. Mitchie, you're probably better at it than me.
6: Well, Tony Brizzy starting on the pine for the Tigers. I think it's Jake Crisp. Might be Tom Connolly. I think it may be Felix Smith who's coming there as well.
1: Got it.
6: Have a bit of a spell. But both sides, a lot of teenagers out there for either side, so obviously trying to manage them through what's going to be the heat coming on today. And Tigers have immediately gone for a different look in the midfield with Gowers taking the first ruck against Phillips. He's got Vastafeo, Jake McCreary, Jasper Turner in there, while for the Demons, RJ Watson, Nathan Nolan, and also I think Dylan Murphy looks like he's gone onto the run with role on McCreary under the feet of Zach Phillips. Just waiting for everyone to get into position. Who's going to win the 2026 Sunraysia Footy Senior Men's Premiership? We'll find out in about an hour's time. Third quarter underway on Hot FM Footy is Pat Silcox.
1: Umpire Parker throws us into the air. An initial whistle with someone maybe into the box too early there, or maybe not six back, but it's going to be a free kick. Not the ideal start for Redcliffe's. And the kick goes to Zach Phillips, who quickly distributes to RJ Watson, who kicks up long. But Peter Feo, that's a great
6: strong
1: contested clunk there at centre half back. He needed to go hard at the footy, and he did exactly that as he kicks out to the basketball side centre wing for Turner. Out the back is Connolly. Needs a bounce. He might be in the van. Can't keep his feet as it goes over the boundary line, and we'll get a ball in.
6: Gee, good mark there for Tafeo. He looked like he was facing the wrong direction coming across the pack. He managed to reel it in nicely. As we are a true centre wing, basketball stadium side of MSP. Phillips with the spike down. Might have been held there. Watson, umpire says that he did. Sporting the zinc cream across the bonds. RJ Watson, 12 disposals in the first half.
13: Sorry, boys, the wind down here has really died down. So what we saw is a three-goal breeze. It'd be lucky to be a one-goal breeze towards Mildura's goal-kicking end this quarter.
6: Thanks, Riddles, there for Fatty Boomba on the boundary. So the Tigers will hope that might work to their advantage if it picks up again later. Watson long down the line. Drop mark there from Reynolds. Tigers can mop up. Kennedy and McCreary. They Seward just extended the go-go gadget arms up high. Made sure they were in the way of the trajectory. We'll send it back from where it came.
1: So he's on the basketball stadium side, centre wing. As he kicks long down the line, it just sort of shimmies from left to right towards the half-forward flank. Lots of men up in the contest there. The Tigers get to front and centre with Turner. They'll continue along the passage of play here. Nice bit of work from Manzi. Floats one up, but again, Mildura get numbers back behind the footy. And it's Tarrant Lahou who looks to distribute across the goals. You'll find Ben Hurley, who's attended to by Jake Reed. His kick to Watson's okay, as it looks like Hurley's trying to take Reed through the line and the mark, which exactly what he did, I thought, but the umpire allows it to go on. Here's Seward, shoots out the hand pass to Bushner, who's had a good afternoon so far. Kicks up towards right half forward, looking for Reynolds, who's come out a long way from home, and it was Tipper Mansa-Murray who got there and cleared it away from danger.
6: Certainly got there at the last possible second, spiked it across the line. 7-3-45 Mildura, Redcliffe 4-4-28. 2 minutes into the third term, no change to the halftime scoreboard. You see former Tiger, of course, current AFL Kangaroo Dylan Stevens here, watching from sidelines, cheering on his hometown side. The Ds have possession through McDonald, around the corner, off hands. Reynolds attacked it hard and sends it across the boundary line. We'll get a throw in just inside 50.
1: Jeez, I reckon Darts would love to have Dill at his disposal in the second half, wouldn't he? Jeez, he could rack up a few posies through the next 30 or 40 minutes of this game as we get the boundary throw in, almost right forward pocket. One down by Phillips towards the 16th Street end of the MSP. McCreary, tough, uncompromising, kicks a high up and under, looking for options. Marked by Rogerson. How did he do that? His kick down the line is good, but it's intercepted by the Tigers. And that game of theirs is really starting to come to the fore through the courtesy there of Peter Tafeo.
6: Yeah, he's doing everything he can to drop off his direct opponent and sit in the field of play. So he goes across defensive 50. Might be Paddy Connolly with the ball in hand for the Tigers. Hasn't really got much going for him, so just has to send it down the line. Just didn't hit it as well as he'd liked, and he's picked out the biggest bloke on the ground in the meantime in Phillips. He's got Rogerson around the back, handballs off immediately. Gets a good Shepherd coming through as well. Down low, spearing pass. Brown takes it on the chest. He's just inside 50. He'll be probably about 40 metres out by the time he makes connection. That's what the Ds do so well, isn't it, DFAB? They get that space and they utilise it to perfection. And Rogerson running rings around him at the moment.
2: Absolutely. Hot start to this quarter and with a couple of nice deliveries inside 50 and could get the first of the quarter on the board here through Brown.
1: He was very adamant to mark his spot of where the man needed to be standing, so he got his meterage to the absolute perfection here. Elijah Brown, right forward pocket, runs around a little bit to open up the goal face. Goal umpire's going near side, and that's the result we see in the end. So minor score for the Ds. They go to 7-4-46 on the Kumiala Club scoreboard. Redcliffe's a 4-4-28. 4 minute mark of the third term for Pioneer Ford Robinvale. This is the grand final of 2026 on Hot FM.
6: Manzi out of fullback for Redcliffe. Gets a good hoof on that one. Long down the line. Contested mark taken by Pete Tafeo. He's starting to really warm into this game. Wants options short. He has one in McGlashan. Saw what he did in the second half against South Mildura last week. Shorted again for Thompson. Handballs it back for McGlashan, both playing in the previous premiership for the Tigers. Kicks it to centre-half forward, Gowers the target. Did enough to interfere against Phillips. But the Ds have numbers behind the play.
1: That's
6: Seward,
1: a great
6: huge tackle by Vastafeo. What a massive one it was on the 50. Wants to go quickly. He's got a lead from Steele, and he's going to take it. Just got the separation, but that's a leadership tackle if you've ever seen it, DFAB, from Vastafeo.
2: And just before that, the Demons players getting tangled with each other to try and get to that previous contest and just set things up for the Tigers to get moving this way. And with a shot on goal early-ish in the quarter, although 5 minutes have elapsed already.
6: We sort of said that a few times for the Tigers, Paddy, that they just hadn't quite hit those kicks going inside 50, but Vastafeo right on the money there for the co-coach.
1: Yeah, that's where you want him as a big forward. As he sets sail, this would be a good indicator of where the breeze is at as he kicks towards the Deakin Avenue end of the ground in the right forward pocket at the 5 3/4 minute mark. It's a long, staggered approach from Steele. He kicks and he goes at it and he sprays it across the face, disappointingly. 4-5-29 now, Redcliffs. 7-4-46 for Mildura. 6 minutes gone, final, a third term on Hot FM.
6: Got to make every post a winner from here, the Tigers, just to keep themselves in this contest. Skipper for Mildura, Mitch Rogerson, to bring the ball back into the field of play. Of course, last year's John Groves medal winner. Pass across in the back pocket to Dill Murphy. Probably the longest kick plug has had in his life, I think, getting out of defence. But plucked nicely by Thompson. What a winding back of the clock it's been for him today. Short kick to half forward for Turner. 55 from home. Tries to dance around the man on the mark and goes into the pocket.
1: Good work.
6: It's going to stay in the field of play. Reed will pouch it. He'll probably back himself from here, but you wonder if there might be a lead coming on from either Steele or McGlashan further forward. Right in front of the Souvlaki van over the other side, which is getting my tummy rumbling a little bit at the moment, Paddy. But Jake Reed, she's performed on the big stage with the cricket ball in hand. It's been one of the biggest kicks of his footy career. Tight on the right forward pocket boundary. Set sail. Is there a clunk to be had? McGlashan! Almost with the one. Duke left it behind. Would have been something special. Ball's cut off. Coming out of defensive 50 for the D's. Connolly taking the ground. Nolan just keeps the ball in play. Off hands. McDonald legged. Umpire lets it go. Paddy Connolly's going to get a free for a high tackle. And it's going to come back in again. Gee, that would have been something special from Jared McGlashan.
1: Absolutely, Mitch. It was right in front of us. And you can just see it unfolding before our eyes. Big fella had a red hot crack at it as Connolly kicks inside. Mildura all the numbers, but McCreary held them up. Hits it ground level with Lahou. Can't find it. Now he's got it. Gets it back to Rojo. Shoots it out to Seward. He's been pretty good today. Kicks up the centre wing on the basketball stadium side. And guess who's in the way once again for Redcliffs? He's almost BOG at the moment.
2: Absolutely. He's taking a lot of big marks down back and really stepping up for Redcliffs.
6: Kick down the line. Steals the target. Gets front position there on Watson. Clunks it on the chest. Handball off. Comes to Connolly. That's Connolly one. And Paddy to Tom. I think it might have been Nolte there. Just stuffed up the brotherly chain coming down the line. Turnover here. And the Demons, now all of a sudden, their back line under some real heat. Leo is happy just to escort it across the boundary line. We'll get a throw in about 52 metres from home.
1: Down to Ben Ridley for Fatty Boomba. Riddles, the Tigers, they are up for the challenge here, aren't they?
14: Certainly are, Silco. You can just see that the game's really slowed down, which has allowed them to be able to get a bit more one-on-one football across the ground. So, no, they're certainly right in for the fight here.
6: Crest with the handball out of congestion for the Tigers. Murphy's kick partially smothered, but gets some territory. Centre wing Kennedy can reload for the Tigers. Handball to Reardon. Kick inside's dangerous, but Vastafeo makes it work. Strong grab. Tapua Manta Murray's in the centre of the ground. Heads in that direction. He's got Thompson wider. Decides to pop it up to Crespin half forward. 50 metres from home, directly in front. Early lead there from Brizzy. Probably went a bit too soon. Crisp is now saying he's going to go long. Bo Reardon flapping his arms like an albatross right in front of us. Couldn't see it. So Crisp is just going to send it long.
1: No, he's not.
6: Run around the mark. Set sail towards the top of the square. Gower's there. Loveday couldn't quite hold it. Murphy missed his handball. At the back of the pack is Connolly. Soccer forward there for the Tigers, but it's gone across the face. Might have been McCreary with last touch. And a minor score for Redcliffe. They're doing it, but in increments right now. 4-6-30. Mildura 7-4-46. About 9.5 gone in the third term on Hot FM Sunraysia Footy for Pioneer Ford Robinvale. It's worth the drive.
2: Yeah, some promising signs the last few minutes, you feel, with Redcliffe just getting it forward, creating some opportunities for themselves. And if they can finish one of them off soon, they might well be riding a wave of momentum.
1: Okay, so Lahou gets it out of defensive 50 to find Ben Hurley, who's blood, up the field.
6: Blood rule, I think.
1: Okay, so Tarrant's going to have to take a quick spell.
6: Claret from Tarrant.
1: Love it. As we just wait on Benny Hurley's next movement, we can see Liam Nolte, who must be coming off in that rotation. He must have had an assignment there, so they'll just switch that up, the Tigers, as we just wait for the umpire to whistle us back into play here at the 10-minute mark of the third term for Pioneer 4 Robinvale. 16-point break for the Demons. Grand final day 2026 on Hot FM as Rogerson presents way out wide. He's got Jermaine for company. He holds it up and then kicks around his body. That's a super setup, but the Tigers again fill the void and they'll look to try and push it back through the corridor. Kick was smothered. Vastafeo with a very influential tap over to Kennedy. Inside it goes there from Connolly back towards Manzi. They need Brizzy, the big fella. Could he clunk one at centre half forward? He's still there. Over the top of the footy was Reed. Hurley just let it go, and now we've got a free kick. It's coming back the way of the D's.
6: Yeah, Hurley down lowest at ground level, caught one over the shoulder and a bit slow to get up is the key defender.
0: Just take a look on the replay. There's nothing really untoward. Crest's just got him a bit high as he's fallen down. But he gives the D's a chance to reload at centre-half back and goes left flank to Watson. Beautiful kick out wide there for Jones. In fact, it's Lando who's taken it tumbling down. Little chip around the corner to the skipper in Rogerson. He's had born a string in this term. Wheels and goes, stabbing passes a beauty. And the lead from Elijah Brown equally so. He's going to back himself kicking from this distance. He'll be probably just outside the paint at left half forward.
1: Riddles for Fatty Bumba. Tigers just lost their focus a bit there and the Demons burned them on the counter-attack.
14: So good, aren't they, Silco? Once the ball's turned over, they just spread so well across the ground. They've got numbers free forward of the ball and move it so nicely. Their skill level's incredibly high.
0: Elijah Brown on the runway. He's got one for the day. Sets sail. It looks good. That's a great finish from Elijah Brown. He's got his second, and the D's get that little bit more of a buffer. 22 points now on the Kumiala Club scoreboard. They move along to 8-4, 52. Redcliffe's 5-2, 32, I think that is. Pardon me, 4-6, 30. Scoreboards I've had from both of them, which just absolutely sent me up the wrong river there. But either way, it's a 22-point lead for Mildura. Good finish in the end, but it's the kicking down the line, D-Fab, that was superb for the D's.
2: Yep, worked it end-to-end fairly quickly there and got it in the hands of Brown.
1: Back underway here, the middle of the MSP. Cresp got a little hand pass forward. Ball held over the top. Over the top was very good. Going back with the flight there was Connolly. Probably didn't go to the 15 in the end. Here's Felix Smith. Quickly throws it on a hacking kick up to Brizzy. Brizzy in front, can't bring it down. Oh, McCreary taken front on by his own teammate. That was tough stuff. Brizzy's in trouble, I reckon, with a shin. And we'll keep a close eye on that, but what a contest right in front of us.
0: Gee, both just absolutely desperate for it. We see on the replay, colliding head first. It's 30 from home for the Tigers, directly in front. Slapped down from Steele in the ruck. And
1: oh, wow.
2: Bushner, what is this?
0: That's a Joel Bowden territory. That is just going a long way back through the goals.
2: Joel Bowden's probably embarrassed by that.
0: Well, I don't think the deliberate free rule actually counts here in Sunraysia. Josh Lee from the Umpire Association came and gave us a bit of a word about that on Monday night at the McLeod Medal. So happy to concede the minor score. It's 52 playing 31 in favour of the D's. As that man Bushner long down the line. Jones going back with the flight. Got Vastafaya for company. Beautifully done there by Jones. Pick up from DeRosa was good. So stripped from him in the contest. Now Kennedy for Redcliffs. Can turn and go down the line. Nice mark there from Booney Thompson, who's having some kind of game on the wing, to Reardon. Down the line looking for Jermaine. Much taller Bushner able to get across and hit it towards the boundary line. And we'll get a throw in on the 16th Street flank.
1: So nearly 14 minutes elapsed in this third term for Pioneer Ford Robin Vale. Temperature up around about 27 degrees, so she's warm out in the middle. Rotations continue to be at a maximum as Steele fists it down to advantage. They'll go forward inside the 50 here at Redcliffe, but again the Demons getting numbers back behind it. Ben Hurley, he's a master at it, isn't he? As he intercepts, kicks up down the line, he's got an option there. Mark is taken by Jack Walker. He finds Tyrrell with a bit of space and room to move. He's kicked down the line. He's pinpoint. And out comes Maxi Keel, centre wing on the basketball stadium side.
0: Straight onto the sternum. Stitching at the Sharon would have left an imprint. Goes back to Tyrrell, who's out wide towards the interchange gates. Just tells his teammate just to slow it down a little bit at the moment. Pops it down the line. Might be Walker again, who's got space. That's a strong grab. And goes immediately handball off to Zach McDonald, running in towards goal.
1: No good.
0: Normally, you'd back him from some of these positions. He can do the incredible on the run. That one, not one of his finest.
2: Yeah, Kerridge wanted that one. He just wanted it set up nicely in the pocket. But going back the other way now, the Tigers.
0: The pressure builds on grand final day, and sometimes decision-making isn't always at a premium for either side. It's Felix Smith, the 18-year-old for the Tigers, at halfback. Wheels and goes down the wing. Kicking hope more than anything. Big fly from Steele, who came from nowhere. Almost straight off the bench. Look away, handball works here for Tom Connolly. Inside 50. Older brother Jed putting in the pace. Try and get there. We'll pitch out of bounds. Right in front of our commentary position here. Perfect view of it as we're 40 metres from home. But that mark from Steele, D-Fab, he just appeared from nowhere.
2: And just charged straight through. Kept going, and he's kept going all the way to the take the forward ruck contest.
1: So athletic, isn't he? Jack Steele couldn't quite get a handle on this one, though, as it squirts outside the Tigers attacking 50 to Fayo. Got on hands and knees, gets the hand pass up. Looks back for Reed now, who just got nutmegged by a bit of a dusty bounce. And she'll go out and over the line once again at the 15 and 3 quarter minute mark. Michi with Mildura in front by 21.
6: Ben Ridley on the boundary for Fatty Boombar. We've seen a few players slide over today, mate. I'm guessing the grass are being a little bit longer there. Some of the stops aren't quite sticking.
14: Yeah, well, it's really nice underfoot, so there shouldn't be any reason why the boys are slipping over at the moment. Probably, as I said, just a bit too ambitious to get to ground. So you've got to keep your feet. This is where the best players stand up.
6: 16 minutes gone in the third term. 2026 grand final. Mildura leads Redcliffs 52-31. Slapped forward from the ruck contest. Will DeRosa, a big tackle by Nolte. Umpire says it's high. Might have been as he was sliding down in that tackle. So DeRosa, he's missed all of last year with an ACL injury sustained during pre-season. Umpire tells him to play on as Dylan Murphy, I think, was foxing on the wing. He wanted to get a free for slipping over. And in the end, the ball just lands straight in his lap. He knows how to find the gaps there, Plugger. It's going to go down the line. Big chance here for Reynolds at the back. Huge fly. Couldn't quite hold it. And the Tigers now can get away through Paddy Connolly. Awkward kick, but Turner makes it work.
1: Yeah, he did very nicely because they were going to get hurt on the flip side if he couldn't hang on to it. McCreary marks on the basketball stadium side. Centre wing to Kennedy. It was Kennedy and or Reed. Kennedy says, no, that's my pill. Jake's just moved down the line a bit towards the forward 50-metre arc as Kennedy kicks in and it's going to work. I reckon no doubt about that. Tom Connolly was called out there by brother Jed and it worked. An absolute treat for the boys.
6: Yeah, what they would have done in the backyard, just raffle off the birth certificates on that one.
1: Absolutely.
6: As to see who was going to mark it, but good kick in the end from Kennedy. We probably missed the opportunity, didn't he, DFab, to get it over the top to Reed. But in the end, the kick inside was wonderfully weighted.
2: And now they've got a better look too, so a huge opportunity here for Connolly.
6: Huge kick this one in the prospects of the grand final. Jed Connolly right behind it. It started left. It's coming back. Big goal for the Tigers. Important finish in the end. 5-7, 37-4 Redcliffs. 8-4-52 at Mildura on the Kumiela Club scoreboard. Connolly gets his first, an important one there, DFab, as we close in towards three-quarter time.
2: Well, there just continues to be a pulse, doesn't there, when it comes to this Redcliffs team? They haven't quite been put away, and the door's ajar.
6: Well, they've done it the hard way most of the season, haven't they, Paddy? They've never really been a long way in front, or they've been behind, usually at the final change in their momentum in the back half of the season. They're going to do it from a similar position.
1: Yeah, you get that vibe, don't you, Mitch, as we get started again here in the middle of the MSP, over the top, one down by Gowers. Ball's at ground level. Gowers goes again. Gets a hand pass to McCreary in tight confines. Going back with Smith. That was probably a bit dusty, that kick.
6: Oh,
1: front on contact on DeRosa. Did well to keep it going. Chance here is at Seward off his right boot inside the forward 50. Up they go. It's pulled down inside the forward 50 by the D's. And that man Reynolds, who so far today has four to his name, been a bit quiet in the last half an hour. But exactly when they needed him most, he's popped up with a huge clunk.
6: Yeah, Seward just popping that up inside 50. When in doubt, sent it to the man who's been the dominant key forward all season. And the Tigers, after getting one back, can put back another peg if Luke Reynolds can kick truly. Four of the game so far. He's looking for number five. Three-time Sandful Premiership player. Sets sail and kicks truly. Through the middle, the D's get another one on the board. 9-4-58 for them. Redcliffs 5-7-37. Kumiela Club scoreboard in this third term on Hot FM Sunraysia Footy for the team at Pioneer Ford Robinvale.
2: Well, that was the response that they needed just to take a bit of the air out of Redcliffs breaking the drought for their first goal of the quarter. It was to get one back straight the other way, and the experience of Reynolds is coming to the fore.
1: Down to you, Riddles, for Fatty Boombar. He's such a tough assignment defensively, isn't he, Luke Reynolds? Because not only has he got good speed out of the gates, but he's got quite the most remarkable vertical leap, hasn't he?
14: Yeah, spot on, Silco. His vertical leap is absolutely uncanny, and he just seems to be able to hold the ball, even on the second and third bounce. But young Felix Smith probably wants his time again there. Just a little bit ambitious to get rid of the ball. Going across the face of goal in the middle of the ground, always very dangerous to do centre forward.
6: Back into the centre of MSP. Nice shark there from Watson in the middle of the ground. Handball wide for Murphy, who goes around the corner. Look away over the shoulder. Awkward chaos ball may work. Handball from Kerridge was good. Will DeRosa shrugs the tackle. Elijah Brown, big tackle from the last line of defence for the Tigers. It's still in play. Lando keeping it in, trying to struggle his way through. Reynolds around one, around two. It's to the near side.
1: Free kick.
6: Oh, there is a free kick, is there? It's going the way of the Tigers, I believe.
1: Oh, no, they're going to call
6: it. It is a minor score.
1: Righto.
6: So Reynolds, I think, had the last shot at goal, but I reckon that's been about three goal-saving tackles that the Tigers have had at this end of the ground today, Defa.
2: Bryce Manzi was the one getting it done then, and also helped escort that one over the line too. So big defensive plays.
1: Tigers bring it up to the broadcast side centre wing. They've got numbers, and there's flow over the top for Brizzy, but his kick was stymied somewhat there as he tried to get it away quickly. Ball now is a bit of a stacks on the mill situation as there's a bit more push and shove going on around the contest. Umpire just needs to be calm about what he does here. Nothing really happening. He just wants to throw us back into the air and we get a restart.
6: Phillips just thumps it forward. Bounce might work here for Will DeRosa. Kept his feet nicely. He got met by Steele coming the other direction but got the clearance. Rogerson could have been downfield again against McCreary, but umpire's missed that one. Either way, it's landed in the lap of Reynolds. I mean, why not go back and take a set shot here, big fella? He's been nailing everything so far today. He's got five majors, including the last one of the contest. And if anywhere on MSP you can get a bit of extra trajectory, it's usually this right forward flank, the San Mateo Avenue end of the ground. Gets the journey. He sunk the slipper. Absolute perfection. Goal kicking does not come better than that. Luke Reynolds has six for the game into the third quarter of this decider. And as the Tigers defab had some momentum, it's been the South Australian who has just gone bang, bang.
2: Absolutely. He's just risen to the occasion throughout this contest. And we saw Kerridge get away from them in the semi-final. And now the other key for them in this one. It's going to be hard work to try and get their way back into this contest from here if they can't get on top of the two keys.
1: 10-5, 65, Mildura, Redcliffe, 5-7, 37 at the 22.5-minute mark of the third term here on Hot FM, grand final day. Zachy Mack was trailing it through the midfield. A big sweeping hand pass from Rogerson out to RJ Watson. They're going ahead again here, looking as at Lando. He's got up towards left half forward, swings around his body, looking
6: not
1: for
6: again.
1: Options. And it's the number 23, Luke Reynolds, has got it one more time on his chest, falling back with a flight. He is a magician.
6: Well, Benny Ridley said when he listened to the quarter-time address that the Mildura forward line sort of felt like maybe Tapua Mantamura wasn't paying enough respect to Reynolds. And in the one-on-one contest in the last three efforts, he's gotten the better of him. Reynolds for number seven. Game turning on a dime once again. He's absolutely nailed it and happy to let Pete DeFeo know about it as well. The Demons back in control. Certainly a little bit of feeling down there at the moment inside the forward 50 for Mildura, but they've all of a sudden, in the blink of an eye, DFAB moved out to 11-5-71 over Redcliffe 5-7-37.
2: And just like that, a quarter that was looking pretty promising in the first half of it for the Tigers, a few away the other to Mildura has really just sort of set the stage for this one to be on the cusp of getting away from them entirely.
6: Go down to the boundary and Ben Ridley for Fatty Boombar. Luke Reynolds, just in the blink of an eye, has absolutely turned this one on its head and made it a very difficult prospect for the Tigers from here.
14: Oh, absolutely. It was what Sam Kerridge did down at Blackburn Park, and we're seeing Reynolds do the same thing here, and a little bit of Mason Cox about him as he went to go and get in the face of his opponents. He's up and about at the moment, so yeah, if there are any chance, they've got to contain Reynolds up forward.
1: Yeah, the D's have really got their tails up at the moment, boys, as Phillips couldn't quite handle it right half forward, but they are running in packs at the moment, the red and the blue, under siege, the Tigers, as they try and work their way to a bit of advantage there across half back. But there's going to be a free kick pulled out here by the umpire, so this just might steady the ship a little bit here. Let's have a look over the top. Was Phillips a bit clumsy there on Will Hand? I think it was.
6: Ball up it is.
1: Oh, wow. Gee, that was certainly high from their vantage point.
6: And it's Brown. Gets wrapped up in a big tackle by young Paddy Connolly. Stops another attempted goal as we tick towards the 25-minute mark of the third term. The Tigers cannot afford to concede at this point in the game. Tap forward there for Redcliffe. Goes to Thompson. Just gets the handball off in time. He needed to. Brizzy sweeps it out to Vastafeo. Outside of the right boot. Numbers everywhere here for the D's. Hurley with his name on it. Couldn't quite pouch it. And now might be a chance for the Tigers if they can get through. Running power of Thompson's been strong, but Buchner has just been a pillar in defence, holds him up from running through. And in the space of the final 5 minutes in that third term, Mildura have gone from potentially sweating about the Tigers coming back to being in prime position with one quarter left in the 2026 season. 11-5-71 Mildura Reckless 5-7-37 on the Kumiala Club scoreboard. We're going to go throw back to the Burn Court studio here for some messages from our valued sponsors, some numbers and some analysis on the other side of this. And don't touch that radio dial, because the final term of the 2026 decider is on the other side of this on your home of live local sport in Sunraysia, 106.7 and 90.7. 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
10: 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This time I'm
6: about half an hour remains until we figure out who is going to be the premier for Sunraysia footy in 2026. And it is Mildura who've got one hand on the Premiership Cup so far, with a rollicking finish to the third quarter to lead at the final change. 11-5-71 over Reckless, 5-7-37, leading currently by 34 points. It's going to take a tough comeback from here for the Tigers. Luke Reynolds has seven majors for the Ds, Elijah Brown two, Jack Walker, Sam Kerridge with one each. While for Redcliffs, Bo Reardon has two to his name, singles for Jed Connolly, Jake Reed, and for Booney Thompson. We're going now to Max the Axe Hollingworth for the numbers, and Maxi, RJ Watson just continuing to rack up the pill there for Mildura.
12: Yeah, RJ Watson was good again in that quarter. He had six possessions, one mark, and one inside 50.
6: One of the important men in the game for the Ds, Sam Kerridge, barely touched the footy, if at all, in that third quarter, but hasn't really needed to so far.
12: Yeah, another zero possessions for Sam Kerridge that quarter.
6: On the opposite end of the scale, the skipper Mitch Rogerson was just everywhere, especially to start that third term.
12: Yeah, Mitch Rogerson was good again with seven possessions, two marks and three inside 50s.
6: All right, what about the speed twins in Elijah Brown and Tarrant Lehu?
12: Elijah Brown and Tarrant Lahou both had three possessions that quarter.
6: And what about for the Tigers? Certainly some of their bigger hitters not getting as much off the pill, but Jimmy Kennedy was one who did.
12: Yeah, Jimmy Kennedy was good that quarter. He had six possessions and one mark.
6: All right, run through the rest of the Tigers you've got there, Maxie.
12: Jake McCreary was quiet again with three possessions and one mark. Desmond Tipimenta-Murray also had one possession. Jasper Turner was quiet with two possessions and two marks. And Vastafo had three possessions and one tackle.
6: Love your work there, Maxie. All the numbers, of course, here for Hot FM from our young star. As Mitch Wright, Pat Silcox, Michael DiFabrizio here in the box. We'll go over to Ben Ridley on the boundary for Fatty Boomba in just a minute or so. But, boys, they finished that third term. Luke Reynolds kicking three of his seven goals in the last 5 minutes, really, of gameplay, DFab. It's gone from being potentially on a bit of a knife's edge to all of a sudden just down to whatever Reckless can conjure.
2: Yep, after three goals in the first quarter, one in the second, to let him back into the game like that with three more, that's, you've got to think that's a bit of a knockout blow almost at this stage. But Redcliffe do have the opportunity now to just throw absolute caution to the wind. We saw a bit of Brizzy at full forward for a second there. There might be a few more moves like that up their sleeve, but right now Mildura's in the box position to finish this one off.
1: Well, to see if Ben Ridley can pick us up down there on the ground for Fatty Boomba. Riddles, where did you head to and what did they have to say?
6: Got a feeling Riddles might still be in the Recluse huddle there, having a gander to what Ryan Doherty and Jack Steele have to say. You did notice something, DFab, where you know that Mark Elby's a fastidious officer.

0: there and was all ready to go for all the players, and it was all just hand water bottle operations on the Redcliffs huddle. So just that extra 1%, wherever he can find it, he'll find a way.
1: Absolutely. Well, we might try again now for Ben Ridley, for Fatty Boombah down on the boundary. Riddles, I'm assuming you were at the Tigers huddle at three-quarter time, mate. What did you hear from the coaches?
2: Spot on, boys, down there with the Tigers. No, well, it's just the last 25 minutes of their season. So they're asking for accountability. They believe if they can get one-on-one contests all around the ground, that they can match it with these guys. They said they've been in this position before. They're a team that's renowned for their fight and their grit. So all they're asking for is another 25 minutes of real tough contested footy. But the main word here was accountability and beat them one-on-one.
1: Thank you for that, Riddles. Love the work here on the live stream too of Sonny Seffer, who's just keeping closed in on Riddles, coming towards the boundary, watching the swagger as he crosses the line. Final term about to get underway. It looks like the Tigers are sort of throwing caution to the wind as much as they can in this scenario. Jimmy Kennedy now starting on a wing. I assume he's probably going to run around the back of the square as often as possible. Heavy hitters in Tafau, Turner, McCreary in the middle. Nolan, he's had a great game for the Ds in there alongside Watson and Mitch Rogerson as well. He started at half.
2: Sorry,
1: back.
2: Boys.
1: Going to start.
2: Just a quick one. The wind has picked up again for this last quarter, just to really make it interesting. But there's probably, as I said, maybe a couple of goal breeze here.
1: That could be interesting for the Tigers. It obviously died down for them. We thought it may have worked, Paddy. But in the end, the D's got the running going anyway. As we're just about ready for the final term. Just waiting for, I think, a few more of the crowd to disperse from the playing arena. Mildura haven't won back-to-back flags in 75 years. Could be a chance for them here today. They hold a 34-point lead over Redcliffs at the final change. 5-7-37 are the Tigers as the final term of 2026 about to get underway, and in his 20th SFNL Grand Final, here's Pat Silcox.
3: Gowers versus Phillips. Gowers wins it forward. Rogerson was standing in the way, though. Vastafeo with the extract. Tries to get Redcliffs up and about here early doors in the last quarter. Off the wing is McDonald. Holds it up, then hand passes inside to Rojo. Looks back to Big Phillips. Got a bit of a dusty old bounce, and the big fellas just dropped the cold air on the outer side centre wing. And Redcliffs a chance to go inside the forward 50.
1: Booney Thompson just swings and kicks it long. Reed, the target, has been well held all day by Hurley. He follows up with a nice tackle on Buchner, but he goes a 1-2 with Hurley and finds a way through. Kick out wide wasn't great, but Lando makes it work. Overlap handball for the big man and Phillips, and back to Rogerson. They're starting to work it through nicely here. Mildura kick down the line from Seward. Inside 50. Pizza Fail in the race back to you. The Berber spin was nice. The checked kick is going to work okay. Gowers handballs it up for Paddy Connolly. Gets it into possession. Kick through the middle of the ground. And too much curry in it. And Lee, who takes the intercept mark, has sent it back from where it came from. Beautiful pass to Tyrrell. He's had a great game, the youngster at half forward.
3: Yep, he's pretty much directly in front, kicking towards the Deakin Avenue into the ground. He'd be all of 55 pretty much when he lets it go. So I reckon that's outside of his range. He's got options in the pocket. Reynolds gets off the chain again, out in front of Pizza Fire this time. And the left footer is marked right underneath the Kumiala Club scoreboard. He'll be favoured by this right forward pocket. His left boot, Mitchie, will open up the goal face.
1: Gee, he played that perfectly, didn't he, Sachin Tyrrell? D. Fabby potentially could have just gone for home himself to take some more time off the clock. But across the body, and if Luke Reynolds is leading, you put it in his direction.
0: Why not? He's got the hot boots at the moment, so keep feeding him.
1: So for goal number 8 of the grand final, on the runway, right forward pocket, Deakin Avenue end of MSP, set sail. That one's across the face, not going to make the distance. In fact, it's off hands of Kerridge, across the boundary line. I'm not sure if we've got the stats here, boys, but I've got a feeling this might be the biggest haul we've seen in a grand final since Brad O'Connor. Back in 2010 when he kicked 12 goals for the Eagles in that one. We'll see if potentially someone somewhere has some confirmation for that. The footy gods can speak to us. And we'll throw him back into the field of play. Keel and space. RJ Watson tried the half volley just to the near side and threw for a minor score. 11-6-72 Mildura. 5-7-37 Redcliffs. 2.5 gone in the final term.
3: So it's the Briz who looks to try and clear the decks here. He's going to go out towards the basketball stadium side at half-back. Booster sets himself from behind, couldn't quite. At ground level, it's a nice hand pass there to open up an opportunity for Seward. He chips it inside to McDonald, who did nicely there just to hold his position. He's got lots of players calling in there for options a little closer to goal, but Zachy Mack loves it.

0: goal, I reckon. And he's going to go off short. He's got someone in close. And why wouldn't you too? Elijah Brown marks a little closer to home, around about 40 metres out, DFAB, and you back him in from here.
1: Yep, got the two already this afternoon. And he just got himself into the spot there to take the mark and offer something else for McDonald to look at. And now we'll get the chance to get the party rolling, I think, with an early goal to start this quarter.
2: Tigers defence just caught napping there once again as Brown looking for number three. On the runway, directly in front, looks good. And the noise tells you everything. Brown kicks his third. Mildura well on the way to becoming back-to-back premiers in 2025 and 2026. Moving along nicely in this final term. 12-6-78. Reckless 5-7-37. 41 points the margin. It's going to take something special from here, DFAB, for Redcliffs. But Mildura just looking ominous.
1: Just another good performance from Elijah Brown. He's got 29 goals now for the season, but just really has had a wonderful forward game this afternoon for the Ds.
0: So we get back to the middle here. Now the ball up in the middle of the MSP. Phillips looks to try and find RJ Watson. Ball at ground level. Turner was trying to run through and win it to advantage. Here's Rogerson, his hand pass smothered by Tafau. Now here's tip of man to Murray. Kicks up towards centre-half for a bit of a chaos ball. Pings around a little bit there. The Tigers laying a pretty decent tackle, but nothing coming out of it, unfortunately. Connolly was in a pretty decent space there, but we'll get a ball up here pretty much directly in front, around about 40 metres out from goal, the 16th street end.
2: Tapped down by Phillips. Trying to get through there with Steele, and I think he's going to be pinged for a throw. He certainly was. Rogers had another great game for the Mildura skipper today. Awesome right halfback. Brody Jones, first game since round 13 today after health concerns earlier in the year, so great to see him back out on the field. He's been used sparingly. He's done his job when he's come on board. Camilo Lando, three-time SFNL Premiership player, could be number four by the end of today. Long kick down the line, Reynolds off his fingertips. Slapped it at ground level, back into the field of play, but Tigers trying to move it forward, Vas Tafau. Now McCreary, left foot poking pass, is just interrupted there by Lando. He sends it back down the line. Keel jumps into a would-be tackle. McDonald missed the handball he wanted to hit. They follows up nice with the tackle on Brizzy, holding the peel. The pressure from the D's has just been relentless.
0: Certainly has.
1: Kicky as well.
2: Of course.
0: Okay, so this is going to be a pretty much late ambers there now for...
1: Probably 100, I think.
2: I think so now.
0: Yeah, there's still a bit of push and shove with Elijah Brown, but we'll send it down to Riddles for Fatty Bumba. And Ben, you felt like the Tigers were starting to mount a bit of a comeback midway through that third term, but the gun team that they are, Mildura, just flexed their muscles, steadied, and they haven't looked back since.
3: Absolutely correct, Silco. As you said, once they really got questioned, we were going to ask what type of answers they had, but I'll tell you what, they've got all the answers at the moment, the D's, and Elijah Brown has been fantastic.
2: For number four of the game, second of the final term, point-blank range. Let the supporters know about it, and D's fans, start celebrating. Get the champagne on ice. Get the 4X coming through the door. You're going to have a good time tonight. Elijah Brown has four. The D's have 13.
0: He's been great through the final series, hasn't he, Elijah Brown? DFAB, he was instrumental in their powerful victory in the second semi at Blackburn Park, and he's just made for this sort of stage, isn't he?
1: Absolutely. And, I mean, we there's a lot of attention that goes on their tall forwards, but as the leading small forward as well, he's just been damaging in the right spots and obviously... In this case, getting under the skin of the defenders as well.
2: It's one thing the Tigers have just been a bit ill-disciplined today. We saw McCreary in the second quarter giving away a few downfield frees. Brizzy there conceding a 50-metre penalty as well. I think frustration is just boiling over for the Tigers right now. 13-6-84 Mildura. It goes 5-7-37 as we've gone 7 minutes in the final term of grand final day. Turner, long kick inside 50 for the Tigers. Jed Connolly taken. Solid tackle. It's Lahou who laid it in. Ball up just inside the forward 50. 35 from home for Redcliffs. It's Buchner. What a day he's had out today. Kick down the line. McDonald probably beats two in the contest, really, in the end. And the D's are off and going. Sweeping handball from Rogerson is outstanding. Nolan just goes for a gallop, takes a bounce like his namesake, Mick Nolan, back all those years ago. Flicking out wide. Jones pushed as he kicked it. It's going to skim just inside the boundary line. Boundary throw in the galloping gasometer, going back a few years ago now, Paddy.
0: He was the king of Arden Street, wasn't he, back in the day? They're just running in waves off halfback, aren't they, Mildura? They had so many options peeling off towards that 16th Street side of the ground. Redcliffe just had no clue where to plug the gaps there as we get that toss in. Phillips tries to knock it over the top. Gowers has a second bite of the cherry. Continues on with it, Ashton. He looks for a hand pass up to Turner. Hits the target. Turner's little worm burner, not going to quite find the best option. Ball hits the deck where Redcliffe's are still trying to work their way through. But again, it comes out to Seward this time as they continue to run through. Here's Watson, steps around, tipper man to Murray, goes inboard nicely. And he's got the big fella centre wing on the outer side.
2: Phillips, handballs off. Buchner, inside 50, helicopter kick's going to work.
0: Wow.
2: It looked ordinary off the boot, but was placed to perfection. And Luke Reynolds, chest mark in front of Pete Tafeo, will line up for number 8 of the game. And it just goes to show the run and gun from the D's. We said at the start of the contest, if they could get it going, it'd be hard to stop. It's absolutely proved that, and some. 84 plays 37. The D's are certainly looking to bring up the century, raise the bat in this final quarter. Luke Reynolds, Tommy Bland medal winner in 2026. And I think he's put it to the near side. He's missed a couple in this final term. As Mildura moved to 85, Redcliffe 37, Kumiala Club scoreboard.
1: Well, we heard from Mark Albee before the game about how they like to just be really targeted with their recruits, and you just saw it there, Phillips to Boucher to Reynolds. Just those are the three, and that was their recruiting business for the year, and all the other changes since last year's grand final side have been locals.
0: Yeah, ticking all the boxes. Mark Albee and Sam Kerridge at the helm of the Mildura FNC in 2026 as Lando affects a pretty decent spoil. Ball hand pass up comes there towards Connolly. He kicks down the line towards right half forward. Again, it's the D's getting back nicely there through Zach DeRosa, who tumbles to the ground, takes a comforting chest mark. His little whippersnipper off the side, not so great to Rogerson, but his hand passing has been elite this last term. Heavy tackle coming in over the back there. He's got the Tigers potentially going back the other way. Mitchie here with McCreary centre wing on the basketball stadium side.
2: I was going to sit out wide and go over, out of bounds on the full. See the frustration from the last two entries from Jake Reed, who's just had a dirty old day. The ball's just not come to him in a right position whatsoever. It's Taran Lehu will take a free kick. Hard on the boundary there for the Demons. She'll pass across to Buchner. Hasn't got much moving for him, but he's just happy to take time off the clock. Ticking down towards that final siren. Going down the stadium side wing. Reynolds will fly again. Just to add a little bit of something extra to his big day out. And now the D's off the side of the pack. Costa, handball off, kick down the line from Murphy. Awkward bounce for everyone involved. Might have been taken high there was Tyrrell. Umpire said he shrugged it. Connolly's kick down the line was over the top to the other Connolly and Tom. Now Jared McGlashan, running shot at goal, throwing caution to the wind to the near side. Just threw for another minor score for the Tigers.
0: So 11-minute mark of the final term. Mildura 13-7-85, Redcliffe 5-8-38. That, of course, on the Kumiala Club scoreboard as the Tigers look to try and set sail on that outer side. Demons are just going to wedge it back there at the moment as they just steady themselves with plenty of support, working through nicely in numbers. Hurley is really been efficient down there today for them as they continue this passage of play up to Loveday. He hasn't had a lot of time on the ground today, Mitchie, but he's been pretty good when he's got his hands around the footy.
2: Yeah, 14th senior game since relocating to the district last year. Originally from Panmure in the Warrnambool Footy League. And has just been able to play that lockdown defence nicely. Allows Hurley to play more of the intercept role. And kick down the line. I think it's going to be turned over. So the Tigers send it back from where it came, and the Ruckman and Gowers kick it down the line. And umpire's saying go back. I don't think he was behind the mark there on the other side of the ground. So there's the Demons to set up behind the field of play. He might throw down to Ben Ridley on the boundary for Fatty Boombar and Riddles. Mildura have really played this perfectly. They knew the Tigers would be coming at some stage, but they've just saved their best for late in the contest when they're able to run away from them.
3: Yeah, that's right, Mitchie. We're coming actually through the speakers around the ground, which is a bit weird, but no, the boys down here, the coaching crew of Mildura, yeah, they haven't stopped working.
2: Gee, the wires have been worked nicely for us here today, Paddy. We've been all over the shop. I think we're cross, crossing the threshold into the multiverse, I think, in some stage. That kick of goal there for the Tigers is a minor score. It's 39 plays 85, and it's really now just a matter of time before D's fans can celebrate. Yeah, I think trying to get footy from back over in the crowd somewhere. A few rats, I think, over the other side just decided maybe to pilfer the footy. It's not the MLB, boys. You can't take it home with you.
0: Might have been a souvenir to be had back there, potentially. I reckon we just get another one out on the ground and get things going, as we can see there Zach Buchner just got his hands on his hips, just waiting to see what's going to happen back there. Surely another footy in the ground, isn't there?
2: Hopefully so, unless it's actually gone over the fence, potentially. Could be over the other side.
0: Could be, too.
1: Might need Riddles to do an announcement just to where he's got the footy.
2: Well, I think that has actually just come from back over the fence, so it got stuck over on the neighbouring property.
0: There we go.
2: Coming back in towards the field of play now. What a performance here from the D's today. As Mark Alvey said, DFAB, before the game, 9 changes from last year's side, and anytime you've got that many changes from a premiership outfit, it make you worry, almost half your team, but you really needn't have worried, because aside from the time they've had major injuries, they've been really the best team all season.
1: Oh, yeah, well, 12 changes really, so 3 for the recruits and then 9 for the locals, if my maths is correct, but just a huge amount of change, but it really does speak to the systems they've got in place, that it can be one player in and replace that role.
0: Watson kicks down the line looking for marking targets. Spills clear. Rojo just punts it through. Looks for a Kerridge. One out there. Reckon Hand's done a really sterling job on that today. Here's a nice opportunity for McDonald on the end of a kick from Reynolds, but Brown steams past him. Says, catch my dirt, boys. Almost was nailed at the end, but he got it away. And that will be his 5th goal of the afternoon. And that was an exciting moment right in front of us here on the Hot FM commentary position. Mildura 14-7-91 on the Kumiela Club scoreboard. The Tigers 5-9-39. And we played around about 15 minutes in this final stanza on Hot FM.
2: Third of the final term there for Elijah Brown. Bryce Manzi doing everything he could to channel his inner Heath Shaw and just run him down. And it probably would have been a free kick for legging, I think, in the end. The ball just landing on the boot. As you said, Paddy, 5 goals for Elijah Brown. Another sterling performance from him. 7 goals from Luke Reynolds as well, considering got 14 on the board. Just 4 different goal kickers for them today. As the Tigers try to work it forward through Kennedy. Now, Tom Connolly, high up and under kick. Steele's got 3 to beat, and the numbers are going to win out. Lehu kicks out of defence, but only as far as Nolte. He's done his role today for the Tigers. Left foot kick inside 50. Reed couldn't quite take the contested mark. And here's Jed Connolly at the top of the square. Again, hits the wrong side of the pill and actually goes out of bounds on the full. Probably really a bit of a summary of the Tigers' day today, Paddy.
0: Yeah, I reckon you're right, Mitch, as we look to get another restart back down that San Mateo Avenue end of the ground. That hill certainly hasn't subsided at the moment. Crowd still full of voice and enjoying the sunshine. Around about 27 degrees locally. As we tick over the 16-minute mark of this final term. 14-7-91 Mildura, 5-9-39 for Redcliffs. As they clear defensive 50, Rojo put a hand out to try and bring it back to his possession. Here's Crest, goes inboard, needs support. Walker was there. Demons through Watson. He's held up there. Ball was hold. Well, I thought it was held to his chest, DFAB, but they're going to call holding the ball.
1: Just hold on the whistle there.
2: And it's going to be Liam Nolte, I think, is going to be the recipient of it. Be kicking for pretty much on the 50 arc, right half forward, down the San Mateo Avenue end of MSP. As time's ticking away, just over 16 and a half minutes gone in the final term. Nolte on the runway. Left foot kick at goal, looks okay. Might have hooked it a little bit narrow though in the end. The Tigers goal kicking unfortunately has left them a little bit further behind on the scoreboard than they would have liked. 5-10-40. Mildura at 14-7-91 on the Kumiela Club scoreboard as the Demons get ready for celebration time.
1: So have you ever heard of a situation where there's back-to-back premiers but there's actually more new players winning their first premiership with the club than there are players winning a second or multiple?
0: It's quite unique, isn't it, DFAB? It's an amazing story that'll be relived, I reckon, in the years to come. 20, 30 years down the track, they'll really relish these couple of seasons, 25 and 26, under the tutelage of Mark Alvey and Sam Kerridge, who's, of course, ours has made such a great return to local footy in the coaching ranks It's loved his passion when he talked to us earlier in the day, and you can see it coming out in his players across the day. As ball's up for grabs on that outer side at centre wing. Here goes Crisp. Goes in board to Kennedy, who chips in towards the midfield, and he's got an option there in Jed Connolly, who marks safely.
2: Wants someone to run past, but decides he's just going to go long instead. Steele might be going back to the one. Duke couldn't quite hold it. Loveday did enough, though. Steele, nice pick up at ground level. Moves towards goal into the near side. Just through for a minor score. 5-11-41 Redcliffs. They're 50 points behind Mildura. 14-7-91 on that Kumiela Club scoreboard. Deez was one of the dominant teams in the early days of the Sunraysia Football and Netball League. Then had multiple long periods without flag success. And from 1985 and through until 2007 was a gap. And then again from there until 2025. But to now make it two in a row, the Demons are well and truly back. It's Lihu, tucks the ball under the arm. Spearing pass fell short of Keel. His handball missed the intended target, but still got numbers and still full of running. Manzi for Redcliffs kicks forward. And mark taken there by Seward, who I reckon has probably played arguably his best senior game today. Paddy, he's been superb.
0: Yeah, he's been outstanding as he tries to cross it to the outer side, looking there for Will DeRosa. He's got a bit of work to do. He's got support on the inside from Lando, who's been great across centre wing. He squares it up nicely for Jones, who marks. And he's just looking at his next option here. Maxi Keel was breaking on the lead. He's going to favour Jack Walker, who gets out in front. Got taken over the chops. Play on is the call. His kick is going to nutmeg Elijah Brown, who went to ground. And a defensive mark taken by the Tigers, who bring it out our side to McGlashan.
1: Jasper Turner has ripped the shirt off Carmelo Lando, so he's just putting it back on now. But they got a bit tangled just before.
2: Well, Ben Ridley on the boundary. I reckon Carmelo's taken a bit of a leaf out of your book, hasn't he, to get the six back out on a sunny day?
3: Well, absolutely he has. But, boys, we've got a little bit of a special guest down here at the moment. We've got Ant Matthews. Ant, you guys are on the cusp of back-to-back premierships. This is history. How are you feeling?
4: Yeah, look, it's pretty exciting, but still a little bit to play out here. But hopefully there's only a little bit of time on. But the boys have been outstanding today. They've stuck to their task and played really well.
2: Yeah, Tone, Mitch Rod up here in the comm box, mate. Look, impending congratulations for you guys, but what you've been able to do considering the change from last year's premiership team into this year has been outstanding. You've dealt with the injuries, you've dealt with the form at times and brought it out when you need it.
3: No, well, he can't hear a word that you're saying at the moment, Mitchy, because he's got the headphones. But that was a really bloody good question.
2: I nailed the question too, didn't I, boys? Absolutely left in dust. Thanks, Tone.
0: You can ask him after the game if you like. As we continue on here with the Demons, looking to move the ball forward.
2: Gee, I feel small now, boys.
0: The midfield, Brown does nicely. Gets it up to Benny Hurley. He's just looking at what's ahead of him. Had a couple of thoughts of a little chip kick.
2: Barrel.
0: No, he's just going to go and take it to the outer side at right half forward to Reynolds, who gets some separation for not the first time today. Takes the mark out in front there of Jasper Turner underneath the Kumiela Club scoreboard. His kick is up to Kerridge, and they're just massaging it forward here to Brown, who might be a shot on six for the afternoon, Mitch Rod.
2: Well, he certainly would be. We mentioned that Reynolds is probably favourite for the John Groves medal with his seven goals, but I think if Brown finishes with six, he's got a real case to answer for that role as well, because he's been so good up and down the ground also. Be his fourth goal of the final term, Elijah Brown. What a gun of a young player this young man has turned out to be. On the runway, left half forward. I think it's sat out to the right-hand side. No, he's got it in the end. Another celebration there for EJ. Beautiful finish. He's got six. The Demons closing in on the ton. What a performance it's been from them today, DFAB. Four goals in the final term for Elijah Brown has absolutely put this to bed.
1: Outstanding. He's been outstanding throughout his young career. He's still very early into his 20s as Elijah Brown. So got plenty of a career ahead of him. And to do a performance like this on the biggest stage is just a credit to him.
0: The Demons with four goals too in this final term. The Tigers have only managed to find four behinds on the Kumiela Club scoreboard as, again, Phillips gets hands first to the football. Kennedy in off his wing, tries to control it. Don't argues Rojo down to the ground very emphatically. He goes back again, Jim. Runs around a couple. He gets a hand pass up looking for Nolte. Got a crook old bounce. And then the heavy high front bang tackle is going to be rewarded.
2: Yeah, I reckon he went the stiff arm there, Will DeRosa, and the umpire said, you've been latched onto. So look here on the replay. Great tackle from Liam Nolte. He's absolutely wrapped the Dukes around him. Kick across the 50 here for the Tigers, and McGlashan will take a set shot at goal. will be a consolation
3: here on the boundary, just here with Els, who's on the cusp of history. Els, are we able to relax yet?
5: Not yet, mate. Still working through it. Reno wants a spell. Yep.
3: Reno wants a spell, boys. He's just reserved from the super coach. But no, they're very excited down here at ground level.
2: Can only imagine. And the consummate professional, Mark Alvey, not over until it's over. It's McGlashan's long bomb there from right half forward. Hits the upright. Another minor score there for the Tigers.
0: So 5-12-42 Redcliffe, 15-7-97 for Mildura as they continue to work in the back half of the ground at the moment. As they look for options, going to come back to Terrell Lahou. We'll take it unattended there. No one really standing the mark, so he could just get on with the job. But they're just going to try and melt this timepiece down here at the back end of the game. They've got lots of options here, just running free. Tigers are just about out of gas here. As we get close to siren time here in the grand final of 2026 on Hot FM, as that kick is going to go all the way out of bounds on the full.
1: Just confirming a career high in senior footy for Elijah Brown. He's had a couple of bags of five before.
2: Best in a contest for him. As the D's from halfback once again, moving it nicely, although Manzi takes the intercept mark, is going to go run towards 50, and just belt it long. Gee, that's a good finish. Really nice finish from Bryce Manzi. Unfortunately, it's not really going to matter in the context of this one. Tigers have tried to do that a few times in this final term. Manzi's finally been one to latch onto it. And that's now goal number six for Redcliffe. 6-12-48-7-7 Kumiala Club scoreboard, who ticked over 24 minutes in the final term here on 106.7 Hot FM for Colin Tierney, First National Real Estate.
0: So getting towards the back end of this contest, crowd still certainly well and truly in attendance here. Wanted to see the final moments unfold, the final siren and the jubilation that we will witness here from the Mildura Football Netball Club, as it's one down by the Tigers to Crespi. Kicks up towards left half forward. Going back with the flight was Jed Connolly. Was he held by Brody Jones? Yep. He may well have been.
2: Umpire says so. Connolly, the only goal of the Tigers for the third quarter. Line up at left half forward. Went to play in the grand final alongside his two brothers, Tom and Paddy, today. Certainly not the result they would have wanted. For his second major, just inside 50. And I think that's across the face. It is another minor score on the board. 97 plays 49 on that Kumiela Club scoreboard. Mildura getting ready to celebrate as they work the ball out of defence. Another man I reckon has got a chance for the John Groves and RJ Watson. That's all she wrote. After years without the flags, the faithful at the D's have been rewarded 2 years in a row. Back-to-back flags, 2025-2026. The climb has been hard, but the view from the top is oh so sweet. 15-7-97 Mildura. Redcliffe's 6-13-49. Demons, your premiers in 2026.

0: What a performance from the Demons. Redcliffs looked like they were coming in the second and third terms, but the D's absolutely went on their merry way and won comfortably in the end by 38 points to take home the 2026 flag. 7 goals for Luke Reynolds, 6 for Elijah Brown, 1 each for Jack Walker and for Sam Kerridge. For Redcliffs, Bo Reardon finishing with 2, Jed Connolly with 1, Jake Reed 1, Bryce Manzi and Daniel Thompson each with singles as well. DFAB comprehensive in the end for the D's. Maybe some of the sting was taken out of the final quarter in this one, but you cannot deny that the D's deserved this victory.
1: Well, absolutely, and they just, from the opening quarter, they, if you go down the list, pretty much everyone from 1 to 22, they all had at least one or two moments where you could see them impacting the game, and that just set the tone for the rest of the afternoon. Obviously, in the end, it was Reynolds getting on the end of a lot of the goals. It was Rogerson was probably the most prolific ball winner, but just really there weren't any passengers from Mildura today, and I think that was a big reason why they were just unable to be reeled in by Redcliffs.
0: Yeah, certainly some great performances. We're going to throw back to the studio at Burn Court for some messages from our valued sponsors. We'll be back to wrap up the 2026 season on the other side of this. It's your home of live local sport in Sunraysia, 106.7 and 90.7. 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
1: Well,
0: Well, celebrate, Mildura fans. You are back-to-back premiers for the SFNL senior football side after a convincing grand final win to take home the back-to-back flags. 15-7-97 for the Demons. Redcliffe's 6-13-49. In terms of scoring shots, there actually wasn't too much difference between the two sides, but the accuracy of Mildura, who were the minor premiers, in the end told the tale, and the goal-kicking came through in spades from Luke Reynolds, who finished with 7, Elijah Brown with 6, Jack Walker and Sam Kerridge each with 1, Bo Reardon with 2 in the first half for Redcliffe's, singles for Jed Connolly, Jake Reed, Bryce Manzi and Daniel Thompson. And for the final time today and for the final time in 2026, we throw to our man with all the numbers, Max the Axe Hollingworth. And Maxie, let's go through the Demons in the first place. RJ Watson, a great game from him today. What a return he's had to Mildura this season.
3: Yeah, RJ Watson was great today. He had 23 possessions, 6 marks, 2 inside 50s and 1 behind.
0: Sam Kerridge is normally someone we'd have high up on the impact table. He probably didn't have it today, but realistically didn't need to.
3: Yeah, Sam Kerridge was quiet today with 6 possessions, 2 marks, 1 inside 50 and a goal.
0: I've got to give a bit of a shout, I reckon, to Will Hand for the job he did on Sam Kerridge, but the Demons were obviously able to use him almost sacrificially and utilise Luke Reynolds instead. Mitch Rogerson, of course, the skipper, was the John Groves medal winner last year and had the ball on a string once again this time around.
3: Yeah, Mitch Rogerson was good again today with 21 possessions, 3 marks, 1 tackle and 3 inside 50s.
0: I know, Tarrant Lehu, another solid game for him today.
3: Yeah, Tarrant Lehu was solid with 12 possessions, 5 marks and 1 inside 50.
0: And a great finish to the game from Elijah Brown. 4 goals for him in the final term. What were his eventual numbers?
3: Elijah Brown was great today with 12 possessions, 6 marks and 6 goals.
0: Gee, 6 goals from 12 touches is not a bad return at all. Now for the Tigers, they battled manfully but just couldn't quite get the job done. We'll start with Jake McCreary, the man who is potentially going to have the biggest impact and probably didn't have his best day today.
3: Yeah, Jake McCreary was solid today with 15 possessions, 2 marks, 2 tackles and 3 inside 50s.
0: You know, the impact he can have with those numbers, and again, just probably wasn't quite there. A little bit undisciplined off the ball as well. Desmond Tupuamantamari, what were his final digits?
3: Desmond Tupuamantamari was a bit quiet today with 8 possessions and 4 marks.
0: A few goal-saving tackles and smothers in there as well. The 1 percenters would have been off the chains, but fortunately for him, Luke Reynolds got a hold of him in the third term. What about Jasper Turner for the Tigers?
3: Jasper Turner was solid today with 13 possessions, 2 marks, 1 tackle and 2 inside 50s.
0: Vasta Feo, who probably didn't have the best game of his career, but tried his best for the Tigers when the going was tough.
3: Yeah, Vasta Feo was solid today with 11 possessions, 1 tackle, 1 inside 50 and a goal.
0: The man who probably had the most of the footy for the Tigers in Jimmy Kennedy, what were his final numbers?
3: Jimmy Kennedy was good today with 18 possessions, 1 mark and 1 tackle.
0: All right, Maxie, before we let you go for today, mate, and for this season, who would be your tip for the John Groves medal?
3: Luke Reynolds.
0: I think that's going to be a pretty hard one to beat out. Maxie, got to say thank you so much for everything you've done for us here on Hot FM this year, mate. It's been an absolute pleasure to have you on once again. Considering his age, he's already done 3 seasons with us, Paddy,
11: yep,
0: and he's just become an absolute stalwart of this team.
11: He's a gun. We love him. And, Maxie, we look forward to more of your absolute star power.
12: Sorry to cut in, boys.
11: Yes. Riddles, what
12: a couple of very happy people down here. We've got the vice captain and the captain of the back-to-back D's. We've got Mitchie Rogerson here. Mitchie, how's it feel?
13: Oh, mate, unbelievable. Unbelievable to do it last year, but to go back-to-back, it's been the most even competition is unbelievable, unbelievable. I can't put it into words.
12: Jules, massive year for you. Obviously, a bit of tragedy. A very close friend of ours passed away. This would mean a hell of a lot to be able to do it for the Chicken. But, mate, you must be incredibly proud of your group too as well.
14: Yeah, you know, the group, we lost 10 players from the Premiership team last year. You know, people like Taz and step up and win it like this. And, you know, Richard's up there watching us, so... appreciate it. It's been a surreal. It's a surreal feeling.
12: Well, boys, you go and enjoy it, because I tell you what, we're going to shoot back up to the rooms, but go and get amongst it. Congratulations to you all. What a day. There we go, boys. So that's the captain and the vice-captain of the back-to-back Demons. And I tell you what, there's everything happening down here. It is absolutely incredible. I've seen Craig Deckett crying even. This is how much it means to the Demons faithful. And no, very, very well deserved, but a very happy team.
11: Yeah, good on you, Riddles. If you get a chance, mate, make your way back upstairs so we can take it apart this game throughout the course of four quarters. You've done a sterling job standing in for Johnny Hollywood sideline today, thanks to Fatty Boombar. But Maxie, maybe just get back to you, finish up with your wrap up for the season, mate. Can't wait to see you back again in 2027.
3: Yeah, thank you for having me, boys.
0: Always a pleasure having Max the Axe Hollingworth here on the airwaves with us. And of course, thanks to Kelly and the crew, of course, from the Hollingworth family for allowing to ferry him around to be with us here each and every week when he's available. As Michael D. Fabrizio, Pat Silcox, myself, Mitch Rod up here. We'll hear from Ben Ridley when he comes back up to the box in just a minute to dissect this game. But, Paddy, it's probably a just result. As we said, Mildura really were the best team all year. It was when they had a run of injuries sort of in the middle of the season. They maybe fell away a little bit more, but you always just felt if they were able to put it together, they would be the ones who'd be able to run away and approve so today.
11: Yeah, and I think when we knew Mitch coming in that she was going to be a hot day, a dry, fast track, we just knew that it was going to suit their style of footy. And that's eventually the way it played out. I mean, Redcliffe, she sort of felt just after half-time, or maybe still well and truly in the mix, to be able to pull something off there late in the game. But unfortunately, Mildura just steadied themselves and just kept the momentum shift rolling. And that's the way it turned out at the end of the day.
0: Yeah, absolutely. It did, D-Fab. And we just saw the way they were able to move the ball down the ground and dissect the Tigers' defence whenever they could. It's just been the story of their season. They've been able to move the ball so well. And really hard to stop when they're in transition.
1: Yeah, well, it started early, even though Max Keel and Sam Kerridge weren't probably in their better players across the four quarters. The fact that they, in the case of Keel, just put a bit of pressure on by making himself known as a target. Kerridge got the early goal to put a bit of scoreboard pressure on. It meant that that back line was going to be accountable all afternoon, trying to keep a hold of all the different threats that Mildura could throw at them in the forward line. So in some ways it started there with that, but also in the midfield you could say it started there with some of the clearance work and basically in the end on top all over the ground as we're watching some great sideline work with our crowd effects.
0: Robert Manger's new apprentice.
11: We're watching a grand microphone being dismembered by a couple of young superstars down there. Dad's trying his best to crack the whip there, but he's not having much luck.
0: Just like Lake Placid watching the croc come up, isn't it? Just in pieces left, right and centre. And now it's just pointing towards the grass.
11: Yeah.
0: Robbie's going to have a couple of new apprentices coming on, I think, to try and look after it. But what a result it was for the D's. As we see everyone heading towards the dais, of course, with the presentations coming up in just a few moments. Benny Ridley heading back towards the rooms. We'll join you boys to dissect the game as it was. But what a performance, Paddy, from Luke Reynolds. You know, big shoes for him to fill, really, coming in this year. They had Noah Pegoraro, who came out of the waffle last year, absolutely tore the house down, was the Bland Medal winner by a fair margin,
11: yep,
0: and was always going to be a really big loss coming in.
11: Mm.
0: And they've gone for a bit of a different style. Reynolds is a bit more experienced, a little bit potentially longer in the tooth in terms of his career, but clearly the quality is still there, and they were able just to manoeuvre it and still have the same output.
11: Yeah, agree. And if you think back to last year, Pegoraro obviously come in underdone. He was crook. He wasn't 100%, and they managed to just slip his way through the back end of that finals campaign. So we probably didn't get to see his very best on the biggest day of the season last year. But I reckon Lukey Reynolds certainly made up for it this afternoon. We just wait for Ben Ridley to return upstairs after his stint down on the sideline. He'll take a seat next to me here. Great to have you back on deck, Riddles. And,
1: how are we, boys?
11: What a day.
1: No, very well, they were the best side all year, weren't they? And they were the most disciplined side of the day. They structured up incredibly well. They played exactly how they designed their game plan to be played. And it's incredible to get around all the players and see how much it means to them, the supporters, and they'll be, as I said, going down in history.
11: No doubt about that. D-Fab, as we get closer to some medals being announced, have you got a bit of a sense for where they might land?
1: Luke Reynolds with the 7 goals, I think, and did it when the game was there. Didn't kick any in the last quarter once it was all pretty much settled. I think the weight of numbers probably is with him. Mind you, if they do the old switcheroo between the two medals and have an AFL Vic and a John Groves medal being separate, I wouldn't be against if Mitch Rodderson got his hands on one of the two.
11: Yep.
1: But you could make a case for a few different players, but Reynolds certainly stood up at the right end of the ground.
15: Yeah, I think so. I think Reynolds, I mean, he was the one who really tore the game apart, wasn't he? So the real danger player was going to be Tapura Muntamuri, and his rebound off the defensive 50, and he not only shut him down, but he came through and, as you said, was it 8 in the end that he's kicked? Or
1: 7
15: in the end that he's kicked, and absolutely incredible.
11: So we're not far away from presentations to take place out in the grandstand region there, just out front of the basketball stadium. We'll see if we can take a bit of this. Hopefully the mics and the wires will hold up for us on this occasion. So Jason Tawney's got the mic in
16: hand.
11: Again,
16: welcome everybody to the SFNL Barry Plan Grand Final Day. We've had a super crowd, so we thank everybody for their patronage today. Had a fantastic season. Everyone keeps telling me we've probably had one of the most memorable seasons all year. A very well contested season right from the bottom team right through to the top. And Reckless probably epitomised that with a slow start, but then their second half of the year going through the 8 games undefeated and beating everybody before the finals was well done. So we congratulate Reckless on their year. I keep saying you may not be the winners today, but you've probably had a very successful and a winning year overall as a club. So well done to Reckless, and not sure whether anyone wanted to say anything, Mick. No. But congratulations to the Tigers on the year. A very good year, and well supported by their loyal supporters. So we'll get on to the congratulations and the winning side of things. So first of all, we'll present the AFL Vic Medal, and we've got Paul Matheson from St Roger AFL Council to present the AFL Vic Medal for Best on Ground. And the winner is Luke Reynolds.
11: There you go, boys, as you expected in our little preamble there, Luke Reynolds.
15: Yeah, pretty hard to get past big Luke Reynolds. I mean, just absolutely tore them apart, didn't he, really? And they had no answers for him. As you said, he's just a bit of an enigma. Can jump his versatility to be able to get up and back around the ground.
16: But
15: the incredible.
16: Official count was 7 goals, so 7 goals in the grand final. It's a big haul. Well done, Luke.
1: Yep, certainly top effort from him. And, 3 in the first quarter, 3 in the third quarter.
17: A big well done to the SFNL for putting this day on. This is a big day, and credit to the community of Mildura for getting behind it and supporting it. Thanks to the sponsors that also help out to put this day on. Well done to the Redcliffe Footy Club. A lot of respect for how they play their footy. I think they're well coached. They've got a really good team. So they should be proud of their season. And then to the Mildura Footy Netball Club, you get what you deserve in sport, and I think we deserve this one today. So, see you back at the club to celebrate.
11: Going to be a big night out at number one, I reckon, Riddles. What do you reckon?
15: This is where the intriguing votes come in. Who's going to be 3-2-1 tonight?
11: Well, yeah, absolutely.
16: We also have the Groves Medal, which is going to be presented by Alexander Groves, great-great-grandson. And the winner of that award is Elijah Brown.
11: There we go. The two goal sneaks on the afternoon, picking up the gold wear, boys.
15: Yeah, well, I mean, he got on the end of a couple, and as you said, DFAB, during the broadcast, that's his highest haul in a senior football game, and gee whiz, what a time to do it.
1: Saves it for a grand final.
11: Okay, yeah. So there you have it as we get set shortly to get the Premiership Cup handed over. I think we'll just turn our effects mic off because the kids are still looming large there, and if we're not careful, we might even actually lose the thing altogether. So we'll keep a close eye downstairs beneath us here in the commentary box. Elijah Brown's getting his moment to speak.
16: fucking go, Dad.
11: Whoa, that's probably not the right time to turn him on. So thanks, EJ. I appreciate that. Apologies to everybody listening in around the country, but that's live sport for you. You just never know where it's going to go. But look, worthy winner, great performance. And I was talking Riddles just at the back end of the game. He just seems to prime himself through this final series. I mean, he was great at Oyen a couple of weeks back. Had a good run through the finals last year as well. And look, that's a great result for a young man. Two premierships in two seasons, and who's to say there might be some more coming his way in future years?
15: Well, he's been a star of the competition. Last year was Team of the Year. Probably had a bit of a lighter year this year without his brother Kobe, probably as the Batman and Robin. But I'll tell you what, as the back half of the season started to come through, he just really started to shine. His first game back, which I think was round 18 against Moorabbin, he was very quiet, had the week off. Then he started to really gather some steam down at Blackburn Park against Oyen. But today, he just showed exactly the skill level that he has, and he's just an exceptional player. I love watching him play, and no, full credit.
16: Been back in the district 30 years, can't remember a season like it where you potentially had 7 of the 9 teams on their day, you know, could have been standing here. So it's been, yeah, it's been a long season, a brutal season, and to Redcliffe's, just the Darts, Nolts, Paulie Hogarth, Gowsey as runner, your team, the job you did in the second half of the year to reach a grand final. I know you're disappointed today, but you should be unbelievably proud. You had to win 90 last 11. Was a massive effort, so well done to Redcliffe. Thanks to the league. What a sensational day today's been. You know, the Oval's in as good a condition as you'll find in country footy all over the country, I reckon. So thank you to you guys for the time and effort that goes on behind the scenes to give all the wonderful netball and football teams a chance to come here today and showcase their talent. And then just for the D's, you know, this group is unbelievable. Lost 9 of our premiership, 22. We got together over summer. We wanted to be hunting history. That was our theme for the year. It's been 74 years since the club went back-to-back, and guess what? Pack her up. We're back-to-back, baby.
0: Love that from Mark Alvey, of course. As passionate as they come when it comes to coaching, wearing heart on sleeve, as he certainly said earlier, but as we said in the pre-match chat, Riddles that he's arguably coaching better than he's ever coached before, which is some kind of feat considering some of the coaching aspects he's had over his previous tenure.
15: Oh, well, that's exactly right. I mean, if you have a look over his history, he's been an incredible coach, as we see all the players going up now getting awarded their medals. But no, he's absolutely coaching the best he's ever coached. And even right up until the, you know, he was riding every call from every umpire. Every umpire's call, he was absolutely animated right until the very last bounce. He's just zoned in, locked in. Players absolutely love him, you know, all the support that he's got on the bench. But they've got a fantastic group of coaches on the sidelines as well. You've got Ant Matthews on there, Timmy Lang on there. So, you know, they've done incredible things over the last 2 years, and they should be incredibly proud. But, no, Elves is a star.
0: Absolutely. Camilo Lando receiving his premiership medal there, DFAB. Number 4 for him in Sunraysia. Of course, a couple with Wentworth, and now back-to-back here with Mildura.
1: Yep, it's certainly... The most winning premiership player on the field with 4. So great from him as they just go 1-3-1 through the players, but just throughout the team, just a good effort from each of the Mildura players today. You could say something about the role each of them played.
0: Well, I think Bushin was probably arguably his best game in D's colours, I reckon, today. He was absolutely outstanding. Once they got that good start, we're certainly on the way through, although they could have potentially picked someone slightly taller to try and give the medal to him. Maxi Keel, what a debut. Senior seat, well, full season, for him at senior level. Outstanding coming through. And one of our favourites here on Hot FM, Zach McDonald, coming up to the stage. The chef.
1: The chef.
0: Certainly cooked up some great work again this year. A little bit like Elijah Brown, maybe not quite as prolific personally this year, DFAB, as he was last year. But gee, he's so important for that Demons outfit.
1: Oh, absolutely. Yeah, such a key player, and had moments again today where really stood out.
0: As waiting on next player to come up, which is the skipper. In fact, the skipper will wait till the end. Elijah Brown coming to get his second medallion. Again, what a startling performance from him. Career high 6 goals in the grand final. It's a pretty handy way to finish. This young man, Spencer Seward, I reckon, has got to be a real tip of the cap for him today. One of his better performances in D's colours. Riddles, he just read the ball so beautifully. We've seen him play lockdown roles before, but probably maybe the most free I've seen him play. Obviously, it helped that the D's had the score on the board, but absolutely used it to his advantage.
15: No, you're absolutely right. And as you said, he just had a little bit more freedom than he's used to, and by far his best senior game that he's been a part of. And we can say that for a lot of their players today, Defo, but it's his first flag, so he'll certainly make the most of it tonight.
0: This man come out to the stage, Defo. We talked about him in the preamble, Tarrant Lee, who obviously missed out on the final series last year. And one that the boys definitely wanted to win it for. What a fantastic campaign he's had.
1: Yes, the redemption arc has been completed there, so he'll certainly enjoy getting to experience what it was like to play in the grand final.
0: Will DeRosa, of course, missed all of last year with an ACL injury. He's come back and played just about every game this campaign and been an important player for them. As has this man, RJ Watson. He came back, played like the absolute clappers in the first few rounds, then unfortunately a shoulder injury for him, Riddles, and we actually thought at that stage that'd be his season done, and then somehow round 16 he's reappeared and it's just picked up where he left off.
15: Well, it just shows the depth of their team, wasn't it? I mean, they were incredible. We thought he was out for the year. He started off in a blaze of glory, as did Brody Jones and a couple of other players. So, fantastic effort, and I don't know, maybe that's the word of the day, redemption.
0: One of the cult heroes, of course, of the competition and of this Mildura side, Dylan Murphy. Probably the biggest applause we've heard so far, I think, to start with. What a star he has been. Just such a hard worker for such a long time. Over 200 games. Great to see him there.
15: Well, he somehow, when I walked over there, he was on top of everyone's shoulders.
0: Well, so he found that position last year, too. I think he's just immediately looking for a boost as soon as he could find it. Jack Walker, another good game for him today. He's certainly a man who's coming from the basketball background. He's taken up the footy a little bit more, and a great game for him today, another good season. And this man, Nathan Nolan, hasn't missed a game in the 3 years since he's come to Mildura. Of course, was a stalwart of South Mildura for such a long time, and nice to see him getting the rewards. One of the more improved players in the competition a few years ago, Riddles, and he's just continued on that merry way.
15: He's been an absolute force for them because he's just so strong in the clinches. He's such a good bloke, you know. The guys absolutely love him. So, natural leader, and as you said, huge pickup, back-to-back now, premiership player.
0: And a couple of the young guns coming through here, DFAB, Zach DeRosa and Brody Jones. Of course, as we said, Jones missed a big chunk of the back half of the season, but great to see him come back and spent a bit of time with the Pioneers a few years ago, and I think the last couple of seasons had injuries, had illness that's come through, but geez, really a gun player when he's up and running.
1: He just came back at the perfect time in for a grand final and to get the premiership win. Perfect timing.
0: AFL Victoria medalist Luke Reynolds coming up. Of course, 7 goals for him. 3-time Sandful premiership player with Glenelgan. Now got one with Mildura. I wonder which one's going to feel a little bit better there, Riddles.
15: Oh, obviously the D's. No doubt about that at all.
0: And Sam Loveday, as we said, it's only his 13th game, I think, since crossing to Mildura last year. Played a lot in the reserves. But I think when it came to finals time, they realised they needed a bit of an extra bigger body, DFAB, to come in to play that role well in defence.
1: Absolutely. As we see Ben Hurley's name get called out, had some really good, strong one-on-one marks today, as well as sort of getting it out of trouble and kept Jake Reid to one goal too.
0: Benny Hurley, what a star he's been, of course. Former Northern Bullants VFL player in there as well. Young man coming into the system, Sachin Tyrrell.
15: Gee whiz.
0: He's
15: a game by the young fella.
0: He's absolutely played a blinder coming through. Probably his best senior game so far. And, of course, has been playing over in Sandful in under-18s in SA. Prince Alfred College in there as well in the private school system. And then Tyler Costa, the man coming through. He actually had a look at the stats before DFAB. Both of these sides actually had a Gordon Casey medalist in their midst today. But I reckon if you had a thought, Bo Reardon for Redcliffe is probably one you would have thought. Tyler Costa being one from Mildura is probably not the one you would have picked coming through. But again, just the ultimate role player.
1: Absolutely. Has really come into this side over the last couple of years and become a regular and someone they give some big assignments to.
0: Skipper Mitch Rogerson coming up. What a star he's been since coming back to the district. He's been a star for a long time down in Melbourne, Riddles. But he came back when the D's were sort of just looking to try and build on that trajectory. Had a really good season in 2022, and they weren't quite there. But with him and Sammy Carey sort of leading the way for the D's, it's really been what's put him back to the top of the mountain.
15: He's a Rolls Royce. He is an absolute superstar, Mitchie Rogerson. So absolutely over the moon for the big fella.
0: Sam Carey, the co-coach, coming up, and I don't know if he's going to show up to work for you at all next week. Riddles,
15: I've already got the sick leave penciled in, so Monday, Tuesday. He reckons he's back Wednesday, which I find hard to believe. I wouldn't be.
0: Well, it doesn't help you haven't been open for long. He probably hasn't got a lot of hours up the sleeve there to utilise stage, but a few extra open houses on Saturdays to make up for it.
15: I would suggest there's a bit of time in lieu that's going to be coming through here. No, that's for sure. But and look, we talk about what people have been able to do for the footy club. He came back when they were really at the bottom of the table, and within 12 months they were right up there competing, went out straight sets that first year, but since then haven't missed a beat. So no, very, very proud of Kedge, and couldn't be more happier that he's been able to do this at his childhood club.
0: Absolutely. If you're watching here on the live stream, just about to hit the point where they lift the Premiership Cup. Al's decided to take a leaf out of our book with the Shea Bonce there at the moment too. We're obviously good influences on the fashion front as we get ready for the Demons to lift the Premiership Cup. Back-to-back champions, the first time in 74 years. I'm hoping this is going a little bit like the Bayern Munich, in the lead-up and throwing it over. Or maybe Bodo Glimt's DFAB will go to Norway, get a little bit more niche. A fishing town of about 4,000 people winning the Norwegian title was very, very influential.
15: I do remember this, yes. As we see, big Jason Tawney
0: just deciding he's going to hold it up a little bit longer. Come on, boys.
15: Who's he waiting for at the moment?
0: Well, I think he's just called someone up to the stage. They're waiting to see who's got it.
15: So someone must be presenting the cup to them. So as we see, it's Steve Garsed. So Steve Garsed will be the one handing over the cup. He's pretty happy with himself at the moment, Steve.
0: He's almost going to do a bit of Frank Lowy there just to try and keep it for himself while it's going. Handing it over. Congratulations to Mildura, premiers of the Sunraysia Football and Netball League in 2026, gone back-to-back and deservedly so. It's all red and blue here tonight at MSP. Massive congratulations to everyone involved at that football and netball club. We're just about ready to wrap up here from the hot box at MSP. What a big day it's been for us. What a big year it's been for us as well. I mean, Ben Ridley, absolutely loved having you on a bit more permanently this year, mate, which has been fantastic. We've been missing that in the last couple of campaigns, but been an absolute star, mate, and congratulations on a massive 2026.
15: No, thank you. And to all our listeners, thanks very much for your time each weekend. It's been fantastic. But to Mitchie, DFAB, Maxi, and our big man Silco here, it's an absolute pleasure. So thanks for having me on board for another fantastic year. We'll be back next year.
0: Absolutely. Looking forward to it. DFAB, of course, the way you've handled everything from the analysis to the data, everything going through, the way you've seen the game, you have been the most improved in the last couple of years, mate. Absolutely loved everything you've put together in 2026 once again.
1: No, good calling from you today, Mitchie.

0: if it wasn't for your efforts. I know Martin and the boys, I think, have spent a bit of time away from you this year, but we've absolutely appreciated everything you've done. We wouldn't be on board, mate, without you and your expertise.
1: Good on you, Mitchie. Really love what the team's brought to the table. This, the huge experience that both DFAB and Riddles have got, been calling games solo. It's a real pleasure to see them take great strides in their commentary and broadcasting career. And before we do go, of course, Mitch, we need to really acknowledge our sponsors who've made it possible in season 2026. They do it every season for us. We look at our naming rights sponsor, Colley and Tierney, First National Real Estate, Kumiala Club on the scoreboard, Fatty Boomba, new this season on the boundary to look after Johnny, and Riddles, of course, today in the grand final. Houston Club Resort, Club Aquarius Baronga, which is coming soon, John tells us. We're still waiting. And Pioneer Ford Robinvale, love their support and input, and hopefully we can get it back on board in 27.
0: Yeah, absolutely. We cannot do what we do without their support, and it's very, very much appreciated. Big also ups to Rob and Kerry Manger from Audi Sound as well, who keep us on the airwaves each and every week. And of course, the biggest thank you is to all of you out there who've listened in on 106.7 or 90.7 in 2026. We absolutely could not do this if you weren't here supporting us and listening to what we do. We very much thank you. This is Mitch Rod signing off on behalf of the team for 2026. It is your home of live local sport in Sunraysia, but you've got all the best shows on during the week, so make sure you don't change those dials from 106.7 and 90.7 Hot FM.
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supposed to go out there for like a semester of college, and I ended up never leaving. It's that energy on the dance floor that I think has, you know, helped house music completely thrive from there. There's definitely like the leftover hippie vibes from the 60s and 70s, I think. It's just a great place to go out for something.

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1: There's been a mixed reaction in London and Dublin to Donald Trump's assertion that he'd love to see the unification of Northern Ireland and the Irish Republic. Responding to reporters' questions at a joint news conference with the Irish Prime Minister, President Trump waded into the sensitive UK-Ireland border issue, saying he was in favour of Irish reunification as it was just a matter of time.
2: I'd love to see it unified. I think it would be a great feather in everybody's cap if that happened. You know what? The way I look at it, it's going to happen eventually. It will happen now. We're talking about it, and you got the right man over here to get it moving. But yeah, I think it would be a fantastic thing. Now, the UK will have something to say about it, obviously, but I think it would be a great thing. I mean, how can it be bad?
1: Mr. Trump also said international oil prices would tumble when the US conflict with Iran ends. Questioned by reporters, he repeated that he thought the conflict wouldn't conclude until after the forthcoming US midterm elections in early November. The federal government says an investigation will be carried out into Friday's Optus network outage. Police in Victoria, Tasmania and South Australia have checked on customers who struggled to connect to 000. Optus has apologised for the incident and says no adverse outcomes have been reported. A 4-year-old child has died in a house fire in the central west of New South Wales. Emergency services were called to the fire at Woodstock, northeast of Cowra, yesterday afternoon. A woman and two other children were able to escape the blaze. The woman was taken to Cowra Hospital in a stable condition with smoke inhalation. The body of a child was found inside the home. 11 world leaders meeting at the BRICS summit in India have agreed a joint declaration despite sharp divisions over the Middle East conflict. The grouping was formed as a counterweight to the US and Western Europe. The BBC's Azadeh Mashiri reports from Delhi.
3: A joint declaration has been adopted by consensus. What is striking is what it doesn't say. On the war in the Middle East, it urges maximum restraint, but assigns no blame. Another challenge for several members has been how to avoid Washington's ire this weekend amid Donald Trump's tariff threats. Still, the declaration lists concerns over indiscriminate rising tariffs and condemns unilateral sanctions. Reaching a consensus was no easy feat, but the BRICS summit has yet to deliver concrete results.
1: Rescuers in the Philippines have recovered more victims from a passenger ferry that was gutted by fire on Wednesday, bringing the death toll to 76. 13 people are still missing. Only 43 people survived the blaze on the ferry, which was carrying 132 passengers and crew. To sport and in the NRL, Cronulla Sutherland are through to the second week of the finals, defeating North Queensland 26 points to 16. Sharks 5-8, Braden Trindle pleased they held off the Cowboys.
4: That's semi-finals footy, mate. Just playing to the death and a few tries there. Thought we were in the lead for a bit, then sneaking back, and then it was a bit back and forth, but good solid game in the end, and very proud of the boys.
1: The Dolphins are through to the preliminary finals, beating the Warriors in Auckland 26 points to 16. And the Brisbane Lions have set up an AFL preliminary final battle with Hawthorn after beating Adelaide by 53 points, the Lions finishing 21-18, 144 to 13-13, 91. They'll face the Hawks at the MCG in a twilight preliminary on Saturday.
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1: Cameron, there's been a mixed reaction in London and Dublin to Donald Trump's assertion that he'd love to see the unification of Northern Ireland and the Irish Republic. The British government stressed that constitutional change would only happen if people on both sides of the border wanted it, as per the terms of the Good Friday Peace Agreement. Here's the BBC's Sarah Gervin.
2: We know that President Donald Trump speaks quite often off the cuff. He started speaking about the relationship between the Republic of Ireland and Northern Ireland, and he said he didn't want to cause any problems, but he said he thought a united Ireland would be a great thing, adding, I'd love to see it unified. That issue is one of the most sensitive and contentious on this island. It has been for decades, if not hundreds of years, and as you can imagine, there has been an absolutely massive reaction to what the most powerful man in the world had to say.
1: An Australian tourist has died after falling from a cliff on an island near Bali. A local lifeguard was alerted to reports a woman was stranded on a cliff at the popular Kalinking Beach yesterday morning. The 29-year-old Queenslander reportedly slipped and fell onto rocks before help arrived. The boss of the artificial intelligence company Anthropic, Dario Amodi, has called on artificial intelligence companies to moderate the rate at which they advance model capabilities amid mounting fears about AI misuse. It comes after the company released a threat intelligence report detailing how its Claude AI models had been used for activities ranging from weapons development and cyber operations to surveillance and fraud. Rugby league veteran Josh Addo-Carr has allegedly tested positive to cocaine for the second time in his NRL career after being pulled over by police for a roadside test on Friday night. Parramatta Eels have confirmed they're aware of an incident involving the 31-year-old, and the club has notified the NRL Integrity Unit as well as providing welfare support to Addo-Carr and his family. New South Wales Police confirmed in a statement the driver of a vehicle was stopped for random testing in Sydney on Friday night. The Canadian singer Celine Dion is making her long-awaited comeback in the first of 16 performances in Paris over the next few weeks. It's her first full concert in 6 years after she was diagnosed with a rare neurological condition 4 years ago that affected her singing voice. These fans, camped near the singer's hotel, spoke to the BBC.
3: It's unbelievable to stay here and to go to the concert and to see Celine so close. It's unbelievable.
4: We're incredibly excited because we know almost nothing about the show. No set list, no details about the stage, and hardly any information has leaked, which is unusual.
1: To sport, and the Brisbane Lions have set up an AFL preliminary final battle with Hawthorn after beating Adelaide by 53 points, the Lions finishing 144-91. In the AFLW, the West Coast Eagles held off the Lions 46-41. Other Week 5 wins for Hawthorn, Gold Coast and Geelong. In the NRL, Cronulla Sutherland are through to the second week of the finals, defeating North Queensland 26-16. The Dolphins are through to the preliminary finals, beating the Warriors in Auckland 26-16. In the NRLW, the Sharks defeated the Dragons 16-8, a 5-point win to the Eels over the Cowboys.
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1: An Australian tourist has died after falling from a cliff on an island near Bali. A local lifeguard was alerted to reports a woman was stranded on a cliff at the popular Kalinking Beach yesterday morning. The 29-year-old Queenslander reportedly slipped and fell onto rocks before help arrived. Indonesian authorities are investigating. Victoria Police are looking into an incident in which a woman was allegedly pushed at a One Nation event in Melbourne's Inner West yesterday. Officers were told a woman tried to enter a ticketed event at Ascot Vale when there was a disagreement with another person inside. They say the woman suffered minor injuries in the incident but did not require medical attention. Police have asked anyone with information to contact Crime Stoppers. A commemorative service in regional New South Wales today will honour the mine workers who never made it home. With the details, Shannon Kirkwood.
2: The Mining and Energy Union, Northern Mining and New South Wales Energy District is holding the 29th annual Memorial Day service at Cessnock this morning. 1,794 names are recorded on the Jim Comerford Memorial Wall. Paul Phillips's name has been added today. He was killed at an open-cut coal mine near Singleton last month. The mining industry has the third highest fatality rate of any industry in Australia, with an average of 9 workers dying each year. Union President Robin Williams says the most powerful way to honour those on the memorial wall is to ensure no one else is added.
1: There's been a mixed reaction in London and Dublin to Donald Trump's assertion that he'd love to see the unification of Northern Ireland and the Irish Republic. Responding to reporters' questions at a joint news conference with the Irish Prime Minister, President Trump waded into the sensitive UK-Ireland border issue, saying he was in favour of Irish reunification as it was just a matter of time.
3: I'd love to see it unified. I think it would be a great feather in everybody's cap if that happened. You know what? Well, look, it's going to happen eventually. It will happen now. We're talking about it, and you got the right man over here to get it moving. But, yeah, I think it would be a fantastic thing. Now, the UK will have something to say about it, obviously, but I think it would be a great thing. I mean, how can it be bad?
1: Rescuers in the Philippines have recovered more victims from a passenger ferry that was gutted by fire on Wednesday, bringing the death toll to 76. 13 people are still missing. Only 43 people survived the blaze on the ferry, which was carrying 132 passengers and crew. Celine Dion has made a long-awaited comeback in the first of 16 performances in Paris over the next few weeks. The Canadian singer was diagnosed with a rare neurological condition 4 years ago that affected her singing voice. The BBC's Hugh Schofield reports from the French capital.
4: Hundreds of thousands of people are going to be seeing her over the coming residency. It's not a tour, it's a residency. She had them in Las Vegas over many years and revived the fortunes of Las Vegas. That's why she's fetting over there. But she's performing in the same style over here now. She's taking up residence at this arena near La Défense, and she'll be here for 16 concerts over the next few weeks, coming back again in May. And it's to the absolute delight of her millions of fans around Europe.
1: In motorsport, McLaren's Lando Norris has taken pole position ahead of Formula One's Spanish Grand Prix. His Australian teammate Oscar Piastri will line up seventh.
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1: Liberal Party MP Andrew Hastie says some Australians believe it's okay for our troops to murder and rape during war. Mr. Hastie is a former Special Forces officer. He's been embroiled in a stoush with One Nation leader Pauline Hanson, who's refused to withdraw a cartoon calling Mr. Hastie a traitor after he gave evidence against Victoria Cross winner Ben Robert Smith in a failed defamation trial. Speaking to News 24, Mr. Hastie says he's been shocked by some of the attitudes he's encountered while door knocking in his West Australian electorate.
2: I'm not happy with that at all. And my point is, ANZAC is much bigger than just being ferocious on the battlefield. It's also about our conduct. So when you put on the Australian flag on the left shoulder, there are values represented in that flag.
1: The boss of the artificial intelligence company Anthropic has said the industry should slow down following recent concerns over AI safety. Dario Amodi has warned that given the increasing rate of AI development, a swarm of rogue AI agents could take over the internet in 6 to 12 months, potentially causing hundreds of billions of dollars in damage, the BBC's Nick Johnson reports.
3: Earlier in the week, a safety researcher at Anthropic took to social media, saying he was leaving his position at the company because he believes there's a greater than 10% chance AI could kill all humans within the next decade. This morning, a second Anthropic employee resigned, accusing AI companies of not investing enough in safety measures. Now, in an essay entitled "We Must Pace the Frontier," Anthropic's chief executive Dario Amodei has urged AI companies to moderate the rate at which the technology develops.
1: A man has died in a helicopter crash on a property in South Australia's northeast. Emergency services were called to the scene west of Broken Hill yesterday afternoon at about 2:15. South Australia police say a 51-year-old man who was the pilot and sole occupant died at the scene. The major crash unit is investigating and the Australian Transport Safety Bureau has been notified. A 4-year-old child has died in a house fire in the central west of New South Wales. Emergency services were called to the fire at Woodstock, northeast of Cowra, yesterday afternoon. A woman and two other children were able to escape the blaze. The woman was taken to Cowra Hospital in a stable condition with smoke inhalation. The body of a child was found inside the home. The passion of local kite flyers will be on display at Sydney's most iconic beach today. Lewis Donaldson has more.
4: Tens of thousands of visitors will be looking skyward from Bondi Beach later this morning when the Festival of Winds gets underway. The first Festival of the Winds event was held at Bondi Beach in 1978. Kites of all shapes, colours and sizes will take to the sky today, from the international Guatemalan giant kites of Sumpango to local kites from the Australian Kite Flyer Society. There will also be an opportunity for kite lovers to make their own creations at workshops and then head to the beach to let it fly.
1: To sport, and in tennis, Elena Rybakina has won the women's singles title at the US Open, defeating defending champion Aryna Sabalenka 4-6, 7-5, 6-2. In the NRL, Cronulla Sutherland defeated North Queensland 26 points to 16. The Dolphins beat the Warriors 26 points to 16. And the Brisbane Lions have set up an AFL preliminary final battle with Hawthorn after beating Adelaide by 53 points.
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and welcome to this week's episode of A Breath of Fresh Air, a show that gives some of the biggest names in music from the 60s, 70s and 80s a chance to tell their own stories in their own voices. This week my guest is the founder of a popular group that still tours the world endlessly. In the 70s, a string of their songs put Rockford, Illinois on the rock and roll map. They are, of course, Cheap Trick,

0: Peterson joins me today to tell us about his personal evolution as well as the story of Cheap Trick. I started off by asking him if he always knew that music was going to be his thing.
1: Well, no, I didn't think music would be. My family wasn't really into that kind of thing. We didn't sit around listening to music all the time, like a lot of people do. It's just one of those things. I was, turned 14 years old in 1964, and the British invasion happened. The Beatles came, and the Rolling Stones, and the Kinks, and the Who, and the rest is history.

0: really just started playing in bands then just for fun as a hobby. So it's really basically like a hobby that's gone fairly well.
1: So you were swept away.
0: By collecting coins that were successful at it.
1: Yeah, right. Except a little more groovy, and the girls liked boys who played instruments much better than those who collected coins, right?
0: I don't know, but I probably.
1: Yeah, I suspect so, being a girl of that era for sure. So tell me how Fuse progressed into Cheap Trick. Why the name change?
0: Well, at that time, when Rick and I started playing together, it was 1968. He and I went to London together in 68. And then in 69, we started the band. We had another group, It was sort of like a British blues group called Toast and Jam. And he used to come and see us play. He had a band called the Grim Reapers, and we joined them. We were very successful in the local area. And we got an opening slot for Terry Reid in Chicago.

0: it was his first date of the American tour. So all the record executives from New York flew to Chicago to see Terry, and we were on the bill, and they loved us, and we got signed. We got a record deal right off the bat. It was like, wow, this nothing to this business. It's easy. We found out that was not the case. We did one record. It didn't come out the way we wanted it to. And 10 years later, we've got another record deal with the same label just by coincidence. Got a record deal in 69, and by 70, we lost the record deal and scrounging around until we got another one years later.
1: How did that feel for you? Initial excitement, I can imagine, and then complete disappointment.
0: Well, yeah, you know, we were teenagers, and in fact, two of the guys were still in high school. You know, it's funny. We were offered this deal with Epic Records, and we were all excited. And right after that, we opened up for the Mothers of Invention, and Frank Zappa loved our group, and he goes, "I'm starting this label, Bizarre. I'm starting Straight Records and Bizarre Records. I'm going to have all the straight kind of groups on Bizarre, you know, and vice versa. Alice and." Who's that crazy guy? They're coming to take me away, haha.
2: Remember when you ran away and I got on my knees and begged you not to leave because I go berserk? Well, you left me anyhow, and then the days got worse and worse, and now you see I've gone completely out of my mind. And the coming to take

0: His name was Jerry Samuels, singer, songwriter, record producer and talent agent. Jerry used to work under the pseudonym of Napoleon 14.
1: We just thought that was the greatest thing. Like, oh my God, Frank Zappa wants to sign us to his label. That was, we were in heaven. And our manager goes, what are you guys, crazy? No, we're going with Epic Records, the big, you know, the big label. We don't want to go with it. So we should have gone with Frank, but we didn't. And the record label just did not know what to do with us. And the record didn't come out very good. And we just, you know, got into a dispute with our manager and whatever. It was just, it was a giant mess. So
0: you found yourselves a little lost again after that?
1: Well, we were just back in the same boat. We weren't really lost. It took us by surprise, too, to get this record deal. It took everybody by surprise. And it just didn't work out.
0: How did you know Rick in the first place?
1: Well, we went to high school together. He was really in a competing band. And his father owned a music store. He had the best music store in the little town we grew up in, Rockford, Illinois. And, you know, he carried Vox amps and, this, you know, Gretsch guitars and stuff, which nobody had that sort of stuff, really. It's because of his son, Rick, was saying, hey, you got to get with it here. At that time, all the musicians and, you know, were jazz guys and guitar teachers, they just thought that kind of music was just pure bullshit. They teaching you scales and whatever. The adults just did not get that kind of music. So we all kind of knew each other from being another band. There was just bands playing all the time, you know, Battle of the Bands. And everybody was in a group. It was great. So you didn't have to be the star quarterback or whatever, you know, the football player or whatever, there, soccer player. We were in bands, so we didn't care. That was our life.

0: Tom, you started out playing electric guitar, but you soon switched it up to bass. Why was that?
1: Jimi Hendrix. He inspired me to quit playing the guitar, and I didn't feel like competing with Jimi Hendrix. Everybody was starting to get really good. You know, everybody was like, whoa, what is going on? So when Jimmy came out, everybody was in shock. And I thought, you know, I'm a rhythm guitar player. And I can see the writing on the wall. I think I'm going to switch to bass. I may have a better shot at this. So that's what happened. So thank you, Jimmy.
0: And you sure did have a good shot at it. You became really good at it. And in fact, you started playing the 12-string bass guitar. When did you conceive and develop that? Was that at the beginning?
1: It was before we were, Rick and Bunny and I were in a group called Sick Man of Europe. That was in Philadelphia. We were living. We were friends with these guys that had at a music store outside of Chicago. And it was Paul Hamer who started Hamer Guitars. It was Paul Hamer and Joel Danzig. We were talking to them and they said, yeah, we're going to start our own making guitars, you know, like they used to, like the 50s Les Pauls and Explorers and all that stuff. And we're like, okay, great. Well, I had this idea for a bass and I told them about it and they ended up doing it. They didn't want to at first, but I talked them into it. And when they finished it, we, at that point, by 1977 it was, 5 years later, that they got it together and they delivered my first bass to a show we were playing with, opening for Kiss, and I never stopped. That was it. And they go, wow, that was a good idea. They just thought, you're not going to like this. But I did, and that was it. So from that point on, that's all I played live.

0: and I don't know much about guitars. What's the benefit of a 12-string bass guitar?
1: Well, we've got a small group, you know, four people basically. And it's kind of like The Who, you know, Robin plays guitar. We wanted a really big orchestrated sound, and I thought that would be a good way to get it. Whatever I play on that, it sounds like there's two other people playing along with me. So whatever it is, it sounds like it meant to be, right? Like, oh, that must be, they're all playing the same thing. It must have meant to do that. No, that was a mistake. But anyway, it was really just to get a big orchestrated sound. So I guess my style really isn't as really classic bass player stuff, because really when I started as a teenager, I wasn't playing bass, so I didn't learn bass parts. I was, you know, I loved Townsend and Jeff Beck and, of course, George and, you know, the whole British crowd. And then when Jimmy came around, it was like everybody, uh-oh, what is going on? So everybody wanted to be in a three-piece band. And I thought, well, there's no friggin' way I'm going to be able to cut the mustard. So I switched to bass and here I am.
0: Is that 12-string named after you?
1: Thomas, you mean?
0: You invented it, did you? Yeah.
1: I invented it, but yeah, that's the... No, I've been... At first, Hamer made my instruments for me, and I've had, since then, several, mainly boutique companies through the years. And about 10 years ago, I got involved with Gretsch Guitar. So Gretsch now makes all my 12-strings.
0: But it's not called the Tom Peterson 12-string.
1: Yes. It's a custom order. You'd have to order from their custom shop. So yes, it is a Tom Peterson 12-string, but a lot of people now are making those things. It's really just a variation of a, you know, a guitar and, you know, 8-string bass. It just seemed like an idea that would work. I tried all sorts of things, playing guitar and using an octave pedal, which I thought it would be really cool to have a 12-string guitar. Like, I love, you know, Hard Day's Night type. It's, you know, it was 12 strings were my big thing. I love 12 string electrics. And I thought if I could just play a 12 string as a bass, that would be awesome. You'd have this great 12 string. So it would sound like a combination of Townsend and a bass player. And, it's kind of a combination of a bass and a rhythm and orchestrated parts.

0: Yep. I guess so. I'm stuck with it now. Now I can't turn back.
1: Anything else would sound second class, wouldn't it now?
0: That's correct. But anything else would be lighter weight. But I'm used to it. You know, it's been nearly 50 years, so I should be used to it by now.
1: So, Tom, how did Fuse morph into Cheap Trick? You and Rick founded that band in 1974, right?
0: When we moved to Philadelphia, Fuse morphed into the Naz, sort of Todd Rundgren's group. When Todd left his band, Rick met him in London and said, "Hey, what are those other guys doing, your lead singer and your drummer?" And he goes, "I don't know. Here's the singer's number." So we got a hold of those two guys. Tom Mooney was the drummer and Stookey was the lead singer of the Naz. So then we were in a combination of the Naz and Grim Reapers. You know, we kind of used both names for that group. And that fell apart about 1971, and I moved to Europe. I just left the town we were living in, and I moved to Germany, and was just hanging, you know, living in Amsterdam and just running around Europe for about a year, and Rick came over to visit me. And at that point, Stookey, the singer of Naz, had moved back to Philadelphia, and he was about to get a record deal, but he needed a band. So he asked if we would come to Philadelphia and be in his band. So Rick and I and Bunny hooked up, and I came back from Germany, moved to Philadelphia. So Rick, Bunny, and I and Stookey were in a band called Sick Man of Europe. That fell apart, and Rick and Bunny went back to Illinois and started Cheap Trick, and then we ended up getting Robin in the band by 1974. Then we knew we had something.
1: How'd you get the name Cheap Trick?
0: Well, Rick always says that the band went around and used different names all the time because we were not very popular in nightclubs because we didn't play the greatest hits. We weren't a cover band. We did all sorts of crazy stuff and our own material, and most people did not want to hear about that, so we weren't really that popular.
1: But they soon would be. Back in a sec with
2: Big
1: more.
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1: Bands like Green Day, Motley Crue, Guns N' Roses and Pearl Jam are just a few of the bands that have been inspired by the group that came to be known as Cheap Trick. But I still don't get how they got the name.
0: While we were in Philadelphia, Rick and I went to see Slade, the group Slade. And we loved Slade. And they came out and they had glitter in their teeth and rat, you know, whatever, their whole thing. You know, it was comical. You know, we thought they were hilarious. And I turned to Rick and I said, "God, these guys are using every cheap trick in the book." He goes, "Hey, that'd be a cool band name." So teamwork, I guess. I didn't come up with the band name. I just happened to say that, you know, and he just said,
1: and he cottoned on to it. So
0: then
1: awesome.
0: They ended up using it and we were Cheap Trick from that point on.
1: And what was the direction that you'd all agreed that Cheap Trick would take?
0: We just do songs, material we like. It was probably a lot more prog rock than people realize. We liked Mahavishnu Orchestra and, you know, that kind of stuff. And, you know, really kind of crazy King Crimson and the British Invasion stuff too. So it's a combination of that. And at that point, the British Invasion stuff from 64 by, you know, 69, it was a little passe. It was kind of silly. You know, people weren't out there in suits and ties and stuff. It was, you know, it's changed. So it was kind of old hat. But those influences were still there. We still love the Kinks and the Stones and the Who and the Beatles and all that. And it's a combination of prog rock, really. And then we realized, well, we're playing in clubs, but people don't want to really hear prog rock. And, you know, if they're coming to a bar to come have a party. So we weren't playing hits, but we would play songs that you could dance to. So we would be do you know, the Kinks and Slade and T-Rex and Sensational Alex Harvey and David Bowie and our own material, too.

0: Because I Love You by Slade. That was their first single. We were sort of this alternative bar band. No other groups were doing that because you couldn't make any money doing it, us included. If you, you know, covered the top 40, you had to do disco songs and ABBA or whatever was at that time, the 70s. And we weren't doing that, but we eventually built an audience because of it. So finally, when right before we got a record deal, we were doing all original material and, you know, really cool covers of different groups, but it was all club dance kind of friendly. And it says, wow, you guys are so lucky, you get to do all your own stuff. It's like, well, we didn't do top 40, so we, you know, we weren't looked at like that. So we were like this oddball group that came out of nowhere, and that's how it happened.
1: Name a couple of the songs that you would have played in those days that were your favorites.
0: We did, you know, Bowie stuff, you know, whatever was on his first record. I don't remember, you know, the Spiders from Mars. In fact, when Bowie came on his first tour to the U.S., when he came to Philadelphia, we were all working the same restaurant, Rick and Bunny and I was a waiter, and I was his personal waiter upstairs in a private party. David Bowie and the Spiders, that was me.
1: Was he nice to you?
0: Yes, he was very nice. I mean, he didn't have to be, and he was really very nice.
1: That would have been an amazing experience if he was one of your musical heroes anyway.
0: Well, at that time, in, you know, in 72, David Bowie was like, it was so shocking to people. We just thought it was fantastic. You know, like, oh my God, this guy is the coolest. And, you know, it's great.

songs, you know, by Manfred Mann and the Animals, and I don't know, just all sort, anything that we thought was cool and that you could kind of dance to. You know, and of course, it was a nonstop Freebird, Freebird, you know, but there you go. You know, otherwise, we'd be playing disco songs, which we didn't do. We did have a song that was written, one of our originals, was a song called Disco Paradise. We did it a total disco style as a joke, and it instantly became our most popular song live, and we said, forget this song, so we never did it again.

0: funny how I think some of the worst material are the most popular songs. Like Chuck Berry, My Ding-a-Ling was probably his biggest hit of all things. Or Johnny Cash, A Boy Named Sue. Like, Johnny Cash is my hero, but A Boy Named Sue, not so much.
1: I hear you. So you got your first record deal in 1976, and your debut album came out that year, which started to build this whole cult following for you. In fact, you built on the first three albums hugely, didn't you?
0: Yes. Yeah, we recorded the first record in New York City at Record Plant in 1976, and we finished it out in the summer. And it didn't come out till 77. We thought it would come right out. Like, no. So 77. And, you know, it didn't have any success. Did another record, second album, In Color. Same thing. It was a little more success, but no success. And at that time, it was where there was a boom in record sales. So there was groups like Boston and Foreigner and all that type of stuff. Peter Frampton, you know, 10, 20 million albums. You know, we're talking 50,000 albums. It sounds all right now, but 50,000 was like a joke. And we were just not successful. And the third album came out and it was, not successful. And the record label would always say the same thing. Well, the next one's the one. The next one's the one. Yeah, sure. So we went to Japan and we just accidentally recorded a live album. It was for a TV show. And they decided that, hey, that record we did for the TV show, could we just put that out as a Japanese-only release? Sure. And for some reason, it caught on worldwide. And the label was like, wait a minute, maybe we should release this thing everywhere, and not only in Japan. You're like, yeah, good thinking. Okay. I think it was something crazy, like it sold like 300,000 imports, which those things cost like three times more than any regular album. And I record label that, hey, wait a minute, maybe we should release this. So that's what happened. So it's just an accident.

0: Yeah, they couldn't get enough of you.
1: Well, no, they couldn't, I guess. But it was funny because when we did that first tour in Japan in 78, it was just pandemonium. And we were playing bars and stuff, you know, and we opened for the Kinks. You know, we were opening for Kiss. We opened for Queen. So we were doing some cool. And the reason the Japanese latched on to us, we were on tour with Kiss, and Kiss was so huge, and so was Queen, but Kiss was a full tour. So all the Japanese press would come to all the Kiss shows and see us. And then suddenly we're getting all this fan mail from Japan. We're not selling any records. It's like, what the heck is going on here? And they loved our first, second, and third albums. And we had all these hit singles in Japan and nowhere else. So we ended up going to Japan. We get there and it's completely crazy. We're about to do our first show at Budokan and the promoter goes, hey, where's I Want You to Want Me? That's not on the set list. We go, well, we don't do that anymore. It wasn't successful. They go, well, it was here. It was number one. We're like, oh, okay. You know, we played it a million times. Sure, we'll throw it back in the set. You know, there you go. Our biggest hit. We weren't even playing it. It went from there. Then that record took off. It became a record. They released it internationally, and the rest is history.
0: Right. That was your breakthrough back into the U.S.
1: Yeah, everywhere. Yes, that worked out in that way. That was good. The only bad thing about it was, so we had this record live at Budokan from Japan. So okay. And, you know, you go around, we're promoting it, of course, obviously, you know, always having, the records have, you know, lunch parties and dinner parties and, you know, whatever. They were all Japanese themed. That's all well and good if you're in Japan, but at that point in time, nobody knew anything about sushi and, you know, this kind of, so we're in all these places that knew nothing about Japanese food, having Japanese themed dinners and, you know, we get there in the morning, we're hungover. We come like, oh, you got to be there, you know, noon. We're like, oh, man. We come there like, oh, here's your food. You know, green fur balls and raw fish. It's like, oh, man. Nobody was, it's like, why couldn't we have done this in Italy or something? Where we like, you know, but anyway, then we got into the Japanese food ourselves. So the rest of the world caught up. But at first, if you're in, you know, Bettendorf, Iowa, they weren't real big on Japanese cuisine, but sorry, you have to have a Japanese themed party.
0: Wow. That's hilarious. So you became the pinup boys for Japan.
1: Yeah, you know, it's fine, you know.
0: And Japanese culture.
1: Yeah, it was very different then than it is now going over there. It's, you know, it really was like landing on another planet. It's crazy. We had a great time.

0: Is it true that you guys toured relentlessly, something like 200 shows a year, trying to promote the albums and the hits? You just kept moving forward the whole time?
1: Yes. Well, when we were signed, up to that point, before we got a record deal, we were doing about, we'd go in the clubs and play six nights a week, four or five sets a night in bars. We got a record deal and we started going out. We were averaging 290 one-nighters a year and doing two albums during the every year. So two albums a year and 290 dates a year. It was ridiculous. And then Japan hit, so all of a sudden we were just overwhelmed.
0: Yeah.
1: People booking management, you know, what do they care? They're not having to do that. So we're the ones doing all the running around. So that's what we had worked for, but that was rough.
0: Was the pressure put on you by the record company to keep pushing new albums out and continue doing that, all of those shows?
1: Well, not so much the record company, of course, but we weren't dealing with them directly. It was more, you know, your manager and the booking agency. They're the ones making out on it. So I think if the booking agency and the managers had to travel around with us everywhere we went, we'd have a much easier schedule. But that was not the case. So
0: yeah,
1: yeah, they'll do that. We'd be recording in LA and then on Sunday, we've got a one night, you have to play in Miami, then come back and fly overnight, and then come back and go in the studio Monday morning, like, you know, stuff like that.
0: Grueling.
1: It was crazy.

but I'm not feeling very sorry for them. Cheap Trick might have been working round the clock, but they were facing hysteria similar to Beatlemania. They were also about to crack it.

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6: When Cheap Trick came home to America in 1979, they released their fourth album, Dream Police, and experienced their first successes in their homeland as the album climbed to number 6 in the charts and went platinum. As they continued to tour, the band won over fans everywhere, although Tom says the hits weren't exactly that.
7: They weren't hits. Dream Police was not a hit. It's, people think that those I Want You to Want Me was, but from the live record. But those other songs, like Surrender was not a hit, Dream Police was not a hit. They were radio hits, like rock radio, but they weren't top 40 kind of hits at all. You know, now looking back, oh, those were big hits. Well, not really. I mean, Ain't That a Shame was a hit for us. You know, the Fats Domino song from the live record. Surrender, I Want You Want Me was big. I think that got to a number 2 or something. But besides that, you know, then Dream Police came out. And then, you know, the songs, they just got airplay. It kind of like Led Zeppelin or something. They didn't have real popular top 40 hits.

0: suffice to say you were in the money and you were in demand.
1: We were in demand, yes. In the money, I don't know about that part, but we were in demand, definitely.
0: So if that were the case, why leave the band in 1980?
1: Well, it's just a combination of things, and I think it was just too much. We were just so burned out, and it was just never ending. The album sales at that point were slipping. Like I said, all these different groups were selling 10 million albums. You know, we've got Dream Police. Yeah, it did fine, you know, 1.2 million, but it was like nothing compared to, you know, the big successful acts. In fact, when Budokan went gold, which is 500,000 records in the U.S., Epic Records was that, oh, we're going to put out these big full-page ads and Billboard. We said, no. It's an embarrassment. 500,000 records. It's like a gold record. It's like a consolation prize. Everybody's selling millions. And so we never got to that point. It's not even close, really, honestly.
0: Were you scratching your heads wondering why not?
1: You know, we didn't know what we were doing. No, not really. We really made records for our own enjoyment and did songs that we liked. We weren't trying to be anything specific, you know, like, oh, I wonder what the people want to hear. We didn't know what they wanted. We just did what we wanted to hear, and that's what we've been doing ever since, whether the records sell or not. And now, you know, records don't sell at all, but we still

0: Peck albums.
1: Tell me about the George Martin produced All Shook Up.
0: Yeah, that was the last album I did in, I think, in 1980 until I came back in 87. It was great working with George and Jeff Emmerich, the engineer, and fantastic.

0: Those guys were so good at just getting sounds. I said to Jeff Emmerich one time, don't you get tired of people asking you about the Beatles just nonstop? Of course, we, us included, we try not to, but still, like, what happened here? He goes, no. He goes, I never get tired of it because it means so much to people. And he's right. You'd go to lunch somewhere with Jeff Emmerich and people, they, you know, wouldn't necessarily recognize him. But if you knew who that was, I mean, I saw grown men start crying. Like, oh, my God. You know, I might as well have been sitting there with George Harrison. You know, well, maybe that'd be a little better. But
1: the same would apply to people saying, don't you get sick of playing? I want you to want me.
0: Well, no, not really. You know, people want to hear that stuff, and that's what we do. And I think we're one of the very few acts that changes up our set every night. I mean, we do different stuff. We add in all sorts of stuff, new songs and just obscure things. And we don't see anybody doing that. Almost every act that we work with does the same show every night, exactly the same, never change. And that would be, drive us crazy.
1: So do you change it up for your own amusement or for the audience?
0: Yes. If you're a diehard fan, those people are mostly sick of the hits. They've heard them too much. It's like, oh, here we go, Stairway to Heaven again, Hill Freebird, or whatever it might be. Yeah, it's like you've heard it so many times, they want to hear obscure stuff. And people that are just maybe seeing you for the first time or not that, you know, don't follow you or whatever, they want to hear, oh, I want to hear the hits. So you've got two kind of warring factions in the audience. So you can't win. So we just do whatever we think.
1: As long as you guys are having a good time, the audience will too.
0: Well, yeah, that's true. At least as long as it looks like we're having a good time, right? That's what counts. Yeah.
1: Why did you come back to the band in 88?
0: Well, I ran into those guys. I was living in New York City then. And those guys came to New York. They were at a party for the bass player for Duran Duran. And I came to the same party, and I saw Rick, and I kind of stumbled, and I spilled a beer all over him. All over him. I didn't do it on purpose. But anyway, then we realized, hey, you know, maybe we should get back together and do a side project. I said, yeah, okay, let's. So I went back to Chicago and just did a rehearsal with them. And the minute I started playing, we all kind of looked at each other like, okay, forget this side project thing. Let's just, you're back in the band. All right, there, that was it. And then we recorded this record, Lap of Luxury. And the record label at that point then had all new, you know, they had always changed. So it was a new president, a new everything there. And they were all excited that I had come back. It was just a great time.

0: And you've been there ever since.
1: That's right.
0: And still having fun.
1: Looking like we're having fun.
0: And still making good music.
1: Still making, definitely making music. Yeah.
0: The direction changed a little bit more recently?
1: No.
0: Still same. Doing what you like to do, yeah. Calling the shots.
1: That's right. We'll be, you know, we're always going, oh, wow, that sounds like the sensational Alex Harvey band. Cool. You know, we're not trying to emulate Beyonce or whoever. We never were doing that following what was happening. Whatever people want to hear, we don't know. If we knew, we might do it. But if we do something that we personally like, then, you know, you kind of can't lose. At least you're not embarrassed when it's not successful.
0: Yeah, fair enough.
1: You're doing something you hate and it doesn't succeed. Oh, boy.
0: Of that incredible back catalogue that you do have, Tom Peterson, which would you say is your all-time favourite song?
1: Favourite song? Oh, I would say Heaven Tonight.
0: Why?
1: It's just this nice, moody, heavy song. I love it. I never get tired of that. We don't do it every night or anything, but we do it occasionally, and I just think it's great.

0: Rock Your Speech, your foundation to promote awareness and understanding for autism spectrum disorder?
1: It's not a proper foundation. Well, yes, we've got the record Rock Your Speech is out on. We did that really for our son, who was at that time 6 years old, and he wasn't speaking at all. So we did this record to see how that would work, and he really latched onto it. And it really, we thought, okay, we'll put out a proper record and people can download it on Apple Music or whatever. So we haven't done anything really since then, but it was just all songs that we thought a little kid could understand the lyric, really simple lyrics. And he now is fully verbal.
0: Amazing. Good to hear.
1: Yeah. So that worked. So that record, Rock Your Speech, it turned out we did a couple of conventions and things. And what it really impressed us was the people that were in speech therapy, not for autism necessarily, but for everything, like, you know, people getting had a stroke or they had an accident and they have to learn how to walk or whatever. And they don't have any friggin' music. It's all the wheels on the bus go round and round. Yeah, okay, it wasn't the music. Yeah, how about we have something that's maybe a little heavier than that? So that was our idea. That's what that was for.

0: Tom Peterson, I know that you're a really serious guitar collector, that you used to use a vintage Gibson Thunderbird as your main stage instrument for many years, until a girlfriend threw it out of a hotel window during an argument, and then you changed it up. Is that a true story?
1: No. No. I but hope you... not, because when I had that bass, which I don't have anymore, it was the only instrument I had. So if somebody threw it out the window, I would have been, that would not have worked out so well.
0: But is it true that you're a serious guitar collector?
1: I love guitars and basses. So I like things that are really oddball. I like all sorts of things. That's kind of a hobby. I don't have a collection. A lot of people have, they have every color of every Strat and every year and all that. That's not it. I more go for oddball Italian guitars and just all sorts of crazy stuff.
0: So you describe yourself as a bit of an oddball. You describe the band as having kind of oddball, eclectic taste.
1: Yeah.
0: It all fits together like that, right?
1: I guess so.
0: You're not exhausted these days with all the traveling and touring you're doing?
1: Yes, of course. What do you mean I'm not exhausted? I'm sitting at home right now, so now I'm fine. But yes, I have to leave tomorrow morning. It's not good.
0: So the rock and roll lifestyle is perhaps not quite as glamorous as people think.
1: It's not as glamorous at all. No,
0: it's hard work.
1: Yeah, and what is it? You're trying to make a living and, balance it. It's different because when you start out, you're obviously young and you don't have a family. You can sleep on people's couches and who cares, and you're kind of crazy. But when you get a little older, you have other responsibilities. So, everything's completely different.
0: But you wouldn't trade it in for anything else, right?
1: Well, it depends on what that is. I have, let's hear some offers. Let's see what, yes, I probably would, let me think. But I haven't heard of anything that would make me want to trade it in. I would trade it in, sure. What were you thinking?
0: Yeah, I don't know. Let me think about it. I'll come back to you. Tom, I better let you go. Thank you so much for chatting with me today. It's just been fabulous. Continued success to you.
1: I'm looking forward to it.
0: Fine.
1: Bye.
0: He doesn't need my wishes for continued success. Cheap Trick have never been so popular. Thanks for your company today. I hope you've enjoyed the show. I'm looking forward to being back with you again same time next week. Take care of yourself in the meantime, won't you? And do have fun. Bye now. Because it's a beautiful day.
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3: 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Oh, baby, any day that you're gone away. It's a beautiful day.
2: Latest news on the hour.
4: Cameron. The boss of the artificial intelligence firm Anthropic says the industry should slow down following recent concerns over the technology's safety. Dario Amodei has warned that the increasing rate of development could lead to rogue AI taking over the internet, potentially causing hundreds of billions of dollars in damage. A former Anthropic researcher, Jacob Coxon, who quit the company this week over concerns about safety, told the BBC there was a strong chance all humans could die in the immediate future without a slowdown.
5: It's not at all an exaggeration to say that the people who are involved with both founding these companies and building the tech believe there is a possibility of human extinction. And many of the people who are sort of deep in the weeds on actually coding the thing believe that there is a greater than 10% chance, or even greater, some smaller, but they all have different numbers for a probability that humans might die, and they will keep this in their head on a daily basis while working on the technology.
4: An Australian tourist has died after falling from a cliff on an island near Bali. A local lifeguard was alerted to reports a woman was stranded on a cliff at the popular Kalingking Beach yesterday morning. The 29-year-old Queenslander reportedly slipped and fell onto rocks before help arrived. A commemorative service in regional New South Wales today will honour the mine workers who never made it home. With the details, Shannon Kirkwood.
6: The Mining and Energy Union, Northern Mining and New South Wales Energy District is holding the 29th annual Memorial Day service at Cessnock this morning. 1,794 names are recorded on the Jim Comerford Memorial Wall. Paul Phillips's name has been added today. He was killed at an open-cut coal mine near Singleton last month. The mining industry has the third highest fatality rate of any industry in Australia, with an average of 9 workers dying each year. Union President Robin Williams says the most powerful way to honour those on the memorial wall is to ensure no one else is added.
4: 11 world leaders meeting at the BRICS summit in India have agreed a joint declaration despite sharp divisions over the Middle East conflict. The grouping was formed as a counterweight to the US and Western Europe. The BBC's Azadeh Mashiri reports from Delhi.
7: A joint declaration has been adopted by consensus. What is striking is what it doesn't say. On the war in the Middle East, it urges maximum restraint, but assigns no blame. Another challenge for several members has been how to avoid Washington's ire this weekend amid Donald Trump's tariff threats. Still, the declaration lists concerns over indiscriminate rising tariffs and condemns unilateral sanctions. Reaching a consensus was no easy feat, but the BRICS summit has yet to deliver concrete results.
4: Celine Dion has